As Star Williams, she plays the Workman Club in Dublin on the 26th and Cypress Avenue in Cork on the 27th. Here's a lady who I don't think has ever performed in Ireland, probably best known for writing a couple of songs recorded by Linda Ronstadt, but a very fine singer in her own right. It's Carla Bonoff.

0: Well, the background vocals there from Kenny Edwards, Glenn Frey, and John David Suthers. So she's working in a very exalted company, Carla Bonoff, if he's ever near. A lot of ladies on tonight's show, and next up it'll be Gretchen Peters.
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2: So the world went mad last week when they discovered that Lady Gaga and her fiancé Michael Polanski had a baby. 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
2: 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Who is playing, and are they Irish? 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We are starting with Joe Jackson, an artist that always changes genres, so he decided to create his own. 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And for a man who can't decide his style and creates his own, I cannot wait to see what he plays live. Playing the 3 Olympia on September 27th. Followed by Black on his global 10 Years of Black tour, celebrating a decade of music and the release of his new album, Love is the New Gangsta. Promising an experience spanning his full career evolution from Free Black to his latest critically acclaimed work. Playing 3 Olympia, September 29th. Ending September with the Tumbling Paddies, a trad pop band from County Fermanagh that's been slowly taking over the Irish music scene for 4 years now. The band has already won awards across countries, sold out gigs, and will only grow even bigger. Playing 3 Olympia, 30th of September. Now, this was a mix of genres, with Joe Jackson definitely adding to it, and I'm sure there's something for everyone. I'm Meg, that was Loving and Listening Live.
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That's Gretchen Peters, a song called Love and Texico, one of her own songs. And here's another Gretchen Peters song, this time a version by one of the great interpreters, Jimmy LaFave.

That's Kevin Herron. That's a song written by Jimmy LaFave, or maybe it should be Jimmy LaFave. The brilliant Dylan Howe on bass and keyboards. That's from the second album of the Summarize Some Fall project, put together by Michael Fitzgerald, who I bumped into recently at gigs, twice in fact, in almost as many weeks, and we had a good old chat. The album is called No Simple Highway. And before that, Jimmy with a Gretchen Peters song, Bus to St. Cloud. This is Lynn Miles.

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4: This is Brian Willoughby.

Brian Willoughby was first from his instrumental album Twiddly Bits. Brian, one of the great guitarists, a longtime member of the Straubs, and still plays and sings with his partner, Catherine Craig, up there in the north of Ireland. The tune was Narrow Waterfall. In fact, there's a song of theirs I want to play next week as well. And that was followed by Emma Langford, Winding Way Down to Kells Bay. Emma plays Collins next Friday, that's down in Cork. Then it was Gary Ferguson and Colin Henry from their album Distant Brother. Johnny Gleeson was in there as well. The track was An Angel's Dream. And this is Laura Veers, who has a new album out called Temple Songs, and she plays Whelan's on Wednesday. This is River Song.

River Song by Laura Veers. Coming close to the end here on 103.2. Want to play a band that I heard for the first time a couple of weeks ago and they absolutely blew me away. They're called The Weaving. But first of all, a track from Niall McCabe, who plays the Seamus Ennis Centre on Friday night. His album is called The Stranger, and this is Strangers.

Well, you really do have to hear them live to get the full belt of their power. They're called The Weaving, a new three-piece band. They're made up of Coitney Rean, Owen Spafford and Maeve Beaglock. The track there was called Young Tom Ennis. It's a lilt and very powerful when you hear it played live. Keep an ear out for those, and the album is on sale. It's called The Weaving, Warp and Weft. And that brings us right to the very end of the show. Hope you enjoyed the music. I'm going to leave you with a track from a new album, which is going to be released on the 2nd of October. It's by Fiona Kennedy, and it's called Natural Woman. The launch gig is upstairs in The Merchant in Cork City on Friday the 2nd of October. Starts at 8:30, tickets €20 on the door, and that includes a complimentary copy of the CD. So let's finish off with a single taken from the album, featuring harmonica from the brilliant Joe O'Callaghan of Hot Guitars fame. Good night, and thanks for listening.

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1: So the world went mad last week when they discovered that Lady Gaga and her fiancé, Michael Polanski, had a baby. And the baby is called Rose Bean Polanski.
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1: Rose Bean. Who is Frances Bean?
3: Frances Bean.
1: Oh, Frances Bean. Somebody's bean.
3: That's going to be the quickest a baby will ever say their mother's name. Gaga.
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5: Hey Dublin, Michael O'Kane here. It's the 21st of September and this will happen on this day in music. It would be illegal not to mention on this day 1974 when Barry White went to number one with his latest US number one single, Can't Get Enough of Your Love, Babe. Fast forward to 77 when Meatloaf released his debut album, Bad Outta Hell. The epic record features such hits as Paradise by the Dashboard Light, 2 out of 3 Ain't Bad, which all helped Meatloaf's debut becoming one of the best-selling albums of all time. And lastly, for all you alt-rockers out there, on this day in 1992, Radiohead's debut single Creep officially released in the UK. Lastly, if you or someone you know is celebrating your birthday today, you share with legendary frontman Liam Gallagher with Oasis, who in 1994 scored their first UK number one with Supersonic. Liam was born on this day in 1972. I'm Michael O'Kane, and that's what happened on this day in music.
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8: It certainly is. You're very welcome to Good Morning, Dublin. You know the score. 2 hours of big music, big conversation, all set to set you up for the weekend. And thank you to the Live Drive team keeping things moving. And that is wrapping up another busy week for the guys. They're off for a well-earned weekend break. And back again Monday morning, 7 a.m. to keep things moving for us once again on Live Drive on Dublin City FM. 087-179-1032 at Dublin City FM on socials, where you'll find us. And coming up on the show today, sauna or ice bath? What's actually better for recovery? We're talking heat, cold, muscle recovery, and the benefits of both with Helen Dubois, joined by Barbara Bavolan and Jody Brennan from Iconic Health Clubs. Make sure you stay here for all the tips in just a bit. And Sports Zone Stephen Kenny gives us another look at this weekend's sporting activities. The final weekend of action before the international break in the Premier League, rivalry weekend down in the EFL, and the Old Firm derby between Rangers and Celtic in Scotland. There's also League of Ireland, FAI National League, and Ireland Women's Rugby, and plenty to talk about too in the PGA Championship in golf. It is all coming up on this weekend's Friday Sports Preview, coming up in just a little bit here on Good Morning Dublin. Great music, as always. Hayley Williams teaming up with Zedd, and Marie teaming up with Niall Horan in just a sec. Right after a little throwback, little disco anthem to add some sparkle to your Friday morning. Here's Tavares on Dublin

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2: Hey, I'm Erica here with your latest show business update on Dublin City FM. The autumn season is closing in, and the hit show The Great British Bake Off has confirmed its return to our screens in just a few weeks. The British television baking competition, where a group of talented bakers compete against each other in a series of rounds, will be returning this year with a new judging panel on Tuesday, the 22nd of September. Bake Off first aired back in 2010, presented by the judging panel of Paul and Mary Berry, until the show moved from BBC to Channel 4 in 2017. And on Monday, Liam and Noel Gallagher's children hit the London red carpet for the premiere of the new Oasis documentary, wrapping their arms around each other. The documentary, Oasis Don't Look Back in Anger, follows the English rock band's split and reconciliation, featuring scenes of them on their iconic reunion tour, which took place last year. The documentary feature was directed by Will Lovelace and Dylan Southern and written by Stephen Knight, showing moments during rehearsals, backstage and onstage footage of their reunion tour, and how the band captured the world in the 90s with hits like Wonderwall and Roll With It. Lastly, images of Charlie XCX bringing Brat to Glastonbury and of Oasis' reunion tour are part of the nominees at this year's Abbey Road Music Photography Awards. These awards, which sift through more than 24,500 submissions from 42 different countries, release their shortlists of the 40 finalists across 8 categories, with the likes of Fontaine CC, Tame Impala, Kendrick Lamar and Stomper also featuring in the shots. All of the finalist photographs will be on display in the Lead Tunnel at Entertainment Complex Outernet London from the 8th to the 14th of September. That's your latest showbiz news update from me, Erica Elliott, on 103.2 Dublin City FM.
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0: Betcha that's got you rocking for Friday morning in Dublin. Joan Jett and the Black Hearts, Cherry Bomb on Good Morning Dublin here on Dublin City FM, playing more of the music you love, taking you through till midday with Big Conversation. Stephen here, hopefully you are gearing up for a big weekend, whatever's on the cards for you. But before we let you rest and relax, it's time to put you under pressure and put you to the test with today's head wrecker. See if you can figure out the answer to this. Less than 50% of us believe in this. What are we talking about? Less than 50% of us believe in this. 087 179 1032 and at Dublin City FM on socials. That's where you can find us this morning if you fancy having a stab at the head wrecker. We'll tell you what the answer is. As always, before 11, Helen catching up with the gang from Iconic Health Clubs in just a couple of minutes. Music 2 from Belters Only and Lady Gaga coming up next.
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0: 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Nice little Friday tune to get you ready for the weekend. Belters only, Karen Harding and In the Jungle. Stephen here, hopefully your weekend shaping up nicely, but it wouldn't be Friday without Fitness Friday on Dublin City FM. And sauna or ice bath, what's actually better for recovery? That's the question this morning as we talk heat, cold, muscle recovery and the benefits of both with Helen Dubois, joined by Barbara Bavolin and Jodie Brennan from Iconic Health Clubs.
1: Friday's all about fitness on Good Morning Dublin, and as always, an absolute pleasure to see the two lovelies from Iconic Health Clubs, Barbara Bavolin and Jodie Brennan. Hello.
2: Hi.
1: So I'm very excited about today because I am somebody who is like, what is that hype all about? We're talking about saunas and ice baths. So there is massive hype. Is it genuinely beneficial for health and fitness, or is it just like a little trend? What's going on?
2: No, actually it is.
1: Yeah.
2: Sauna, we have many of studies focusing on the benefits of it. Ice bath, not that many. But sauna, we can just say a few of those benefits. Like relaxation, stress reduction, improved sleep, increase the circulation and heart rate just temporarily. And even myself, so I have bad circulation. I started doing sauna and I realized the difference. Like,
1: really?
2: I really noticed the difference.
1: Yeah.
2: And even for recovery process as well, because relax the muscles. So it's really, really good for you.
1: So how long are you sitting in there?
2: So if you are beginners, I would say start with 8 to 10 minutes.
1: Okay.
2: And then you can build it up to 20 minutes max.
1: Yeah.
2: Yeah. So you don't want to overdo it.
1: Yes.
2: It's like weight training. You don't want to stay 3 hours lifting weights.
1: Yes. Oh my gosh. Yeah. To start with, you'll be like, oh no, it's a bit much for sure.
2: Exactly.
1: Yeah. So what, if you can break it down, like what actually happens to your body when you sit in the heat for an extended period of time in a sauna?
3: So when you're in a sauna, all of the studies that show the benefits of a sauna, those studies have like certain rules, if that makes sense. So there's certain markers you need to hit to get those benefits. One of the markers is 15 to 20 minutes, because that is how long it's going to take for your core temperature to rise by 1 degree.
1: Yeah.
3: All you need is 1 degree, and that's when you start getting
1: like the benefits.
3: The benefits, okay. Yeah. Because basically when you're in a sauna and you're getting that kind of thermal stress on your body, it's going to start improving blood flow. Your blood vessels are going to widen. It's going to improve your heat tolerance. It's going to improve your, because the blood flow is obviously better because your blood vessels have widened. People are going to feel a lot better, like recovering with their muscles and stuff. But the key thing is that when that 1 degree goes up, but again, it takes 15 to 20 minutes to get there. So you do, your skin and everything will heat up really quick when you go in. Like I can last like 10 minutes and I'm like, I'm too hot. But my core is not actually up 1 degree yet.
1: Yeah.
3: But when you get it up 1 degree, your body starts triggering these things called heat shock proteins.
1: Yeah.
3: And they are like unbelievable. They prevent damage and muscle breakdown. Like after you work out, your muscles start breaking down. But if you want that process to be like recovering and building new muscle, you need those heat shock proteins to start triggering obviously that growth. They also clear waste, so a lot of like protein waste ends up in our, like in our brain, and that's kind of what can be a part of like Alzheimer's, dementia and stuff like that. So those heat shock proteins actually clear that waste and help clear it, and so they're amazing.
1: But detoxifying,
3: But again, the studies are between 15 and 20 minutes, your internal core temperature has to go up 1 degree to get those benefits. And don't get me wrong, you could get into a sauna for 10 minutes and you still enjoy yourself. You still feel good.
1: Yes.
3: You do get, you know, you do get the endorphins. You do get that lovely like heat effect that you feel great. But if the studies that they've done where they can see that there is proof, which is mostly done on Finnish people. it's 15 to 20 minutes, get your core temperature up 1 degree, and then the sauna that you're in, like the environment of the sauna needs to be between 80 to 100 degrees.
1: Ugh, so you I'm can getting have, you hot can just thinking about it.
3: I know, I'm sweating here.
1: I'm literally sweating.
3: Well, you can see the degrees of the sauna when you go in. Like you can see on the thing. Like sometimes people say, oh, this is not hot enough and on. You're like, oh, God.
1: Oh my gosh, yeah.
3: Well, yeah, it's about getting your actual body temperature up as opposed to like the sauna or a certain time. It's about your body temperature.
1: Amazing.
2: Yeah. And as you said, like our skin is the biggest organ in the body. Mm. So when you sweat it out, it's a nice way to clean it out.
1: Sure thing. So, yeah, for yeah. sure.
3: And the ice baths actually, yeah. they do have benefits, but not the physical ones.
1: Yeah. Okay, so, but that's switching. So that's what I wanted to ask yeah. you is like, so people are doing these cold plunging after the sauna. So let's first cover the ice bath itself because some people just do the plunge or they've got saunas by the sea. So you can go in a sauna and then you can do a cold plunge into the sea because the sea's pretty cold. So what's happening if you just do a plunge and no sauna? And what's happening if you do a sauna and then a plunge?
3: Like when you're into an ice bath again, so like Barbara was saying, there isn't really any research to support like physical benefits of ice baths, but there is research to support the mental benefits. And then people who go into like cold sea swimming, cold plunges, ice baths, cold showers, whatever form of cold exposure it is, like they will tell you like the benefits. So there is the benefits of like, you're obviously getting that immediate like sting of cold water. Your body releases endorphins straight away.
1: Yeah.
3: And you also get like a dopamine rush from being in that cold environment. But it's not like, you know, when you're scrolling on social media, you get like a dopamine. It's really like quick hit.
1: Yes.
3: This is like a more prolonged one.
1: Yeah.
3: But also when you're getting into cold water, you have to be very present because you're going to be like doing the whole, the breathing, yes. you know, because yeah. it's so cold. So that's really good for your nervous system, being present, focusing on your breath. And then also like just the whole thing of doing something hard. Like when you get into cold water, you're like, I want to get out. But then you're like, no, stay in. So like it really is the mental benefits. And then when you think about it, I was thinking about this, because those mental benefits, they are so good and they are real, they're going to encourage you to do the other good decisions. You know, like if you like sauna and ice baths are part of the whole recovery thing now. But if your sleep and food is not good, it doesn't matter what other thing that you're doing anyway.
1: Yeah.
3: But if you are struggling maybe with your sleep and food, but then you love an ice bath. Like an ice bath is gonna make you make better decisions because
1: you're like balancing
3: your
1: brain.
3: You're mentally better, so you're gonna make better. You know, you're gonna sleep better. You're gonna make the better decision.
1: Yeah,
2: yeah.
1: Make better choices.
2: Who put themselves in an ice bath?
1: Let me get in this.
3: Torture.
1: I know. Yeah. Are there any people who shouldn't be using saunas and ice baths?
3: So if you have any kind of like. If you have any kind of like heart issues, lung issues, breathing issues, it doesn't mean that you necessarily shouldn't do it. But you should definitely consult with your doctor.
1: Yeah.
3: Like if anyone has, like if you're in a sauna, like even sometimes, I don't have anything like that, but sometimes if I'm in a sauna, if it's really hot, it's nearly that hot air can feel a bit restrictive.
1: Oh, and you're breathing.
3: Yeah.
1: And yeah, I feel like that. I was asthmatic as a kid and I'm not now, but I do get that.
3: Yeah.
1: Like so, suffocation feeling, you know.
3: If anything like that, you should really consult with a doctor before using it. And then same with like you get into an ice bath, it can really like make your kind of breathing go
1: take
3: a bit
1: your breath away,
3: frantic
1: yeah.
3: nearly. Mm. So anything like that. And then as well, sometimes if people have like eczema or psoriasis or any kind of skin things and they get into a sauna.
1: Yeah.
3: Or an ice bath as well, because like that burning kind of
1: exacerbates.
3: It can be a bit irritating.
1: Yeah,
3: now,
1: for sure.
3: That's not a golden rule, you know. If someone's drinking, they shouldn't get into either of them.
1: Yeah.
2: Yeah. Pregnancy as well.
1: Of course.
2: Yeah.
1: Yeah.
2: So for us women, ice bath, we don't have many proofs that it's good. As Jody said, it's more mental.
1: Yeah.
2: The
1: benefits.
2: The benefit. Yeah.
1: And then with the hot and the cold, it's just a bit of a vibe. You get so hot. Is it a bit of a vibe? I don't know. So hot and then you cool yourself down and you get back in.
3: The hot and cold is definitely, you're probably, like if you're staying in the sauna for long enough to heat your body that 1 degree and then you're getting, you know, you're not going to get the full benefits of it.
1: Because you're cooling it down.
3: Straight in and out.
1: Yeah.
3: Doesn't mean you can't do it. Doesn't mean you're not going to get any benefits.
1: Yeah.
3: But you're probably not going to get the full effect of the heat if you're jumping straight into a freezing cold.
1: So that extra degree needs to kind of dissipate the body cooling down on its own to get the full benefit,
2: 100%,
1: really. Oh, it's interesting to know. I thought the two went hand in hand. So
3: I know.
1: I learned something today.
3: But one thing is you will have a good sleep. As soon as you get 100%. Your body temperature really high, your body will cool itself down. Like I love having a hot shower at nighttime because your body will naturally go like, we need to cool down. And then that cooling down puts you asleep.
1: Ah.
3: My favourite.
1: It sounds lovely, I'll tell you what.
2: But you need to be careful also how you do it.
1: Mm.
2: Especially if you want to start. I think sometimes people see something out there. Oh yeah, let's start with ice bath. Yeah. But you need to be careful with the temperature that you go into the ice bath.
1: Mm.
2: So you want to start. You don't want to go like lower than 15 degrees.
1: Yeah.
2: So 15 to 18, 30 to 60 seconds. I guarantee that is enough.
1: In and out.
2: And 1 to 2 times a week. You don't want to do more than this. And then you gradually can progress towards like less, like 10 to 15
3: build
2: degrees.
3: Up. Build
1: it sure, yeah.
3: You know,
1: yeah.
3: Some people are just made of tougher stuff, aren't they? Some people
1: I know.
3: Just get into the ice and they are so fine.
1: Yeah.
3: And you're
1: mind
3: like,
1: over
3: wow.
1: matter. Mind over matter.
3: Yeah, it is.
1: Telling
3: I know.
1: You.
3: I'm. That's like me though. I need to warm up. Like I need to like gradually build. For the cold anyway.
1: You have to like 100%. Talk yourself into it for sure.
3: I just need to adapt. I need to adapt. Yeah.
1: So now, obviously, at Iconic Health Clubs, you guys have got saunas. Tell us the story. If people want to come along, they can get a sauna, they can work out and have a sauna.
2: So we have sauna, we have steam room, jacuzzi, and the swimming pool.
1: Mm-hmm.
2: But we don't have the cold plunge pool.
1: Yes.
2: We have a cold shower, like really cold shower.
1: Nice.
2: I guarantee.
1: That works too, right?
2: Yes.
1: And then you can turn it off and you're like, wait, yeah. It sounds amazing. I feel like I actually was away recently and I did a little sauna, but I did get that like, I'm going to suffocate.
2: Yeah.
1: So I need to do it little bit by little
3: gradually.
1: Yeah. And then I'll be in like Flynn and I'll be enjoying it. So amazing stuff. Always good to chat to you. And we're going to catch up in a couple of weeks. In the meantime, though, if anyone wants to come and have a chat to you, find you, where are you?
3: We are at Iconic Health Clubs on all socials. In our Dartry location, we have the swim pool, we have the cold plunge shower, and we have a sauna. And like Barbara was saying, in Smithfield, they have the pool, they have the sauna, they have the steam room, and they have the lovely cold shower.
2: Yeah.
3: Jacuzzi.
1: Amazing. Well, thanks so much. We'll see you then.
3: Thank you.

Dublin City FM, playing more of the music you love. It's Good Morning Dublin for Friday. Heaps more to come after 11 o'clock. But how did you get on with the answer to our head wrecker? It was a tricky one this morning. I will say that because it was kind of broad. Less than 50% of us believe in this. What were we talking about? Less than 50% of us believe in this. We were talking this morning about one thing and one thing only. It wasn't aliens. It wasn't horoscopes. It wasn't luck. And it wasn't ghosts. Good guesses, but the answer we were looking for, less than 50% of us believe in this. The answer, love at first sight. Well done to you. If you got that right, you're an old romantic. And another head wrecker on Monday's show. Let's squeeze this in before we head to the newsroom. Gilbert O'Sullivan on Dublin City FM.

Investigative journalist Joe Sexton looks into a 2002 double homicide case in Kansas after receiving thousands of emails from a woman who was convinced that Diana Chandler, the woman accused of killing her ex-husband and his girlfriend, did not commit the crime and devote their lives to fighting for Chandler's innocence. You can watch this on Now TV September 9th. I'm Sydney, and that was Just Press Play, your guide to the best of what's coming to your streaming services this month on 103.2 Dublin City FM. 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
5: Welcome back to hour two of Good Morning Dublin for Monday morning here on Dublin City FM. Stephen Daly still with you, and still loads more to come this hour. We will hear from Mairead Hughes in just a bit, speaking with singer and songwriter Pauline Scanlon, currently on the road as part of a very special 40th anniversary tour celebrating Music Network. Pauline is joined for the tour by three outstanding musicians, Muireann Ní Chaoimh, Tom Morrow and John Doyle, bringing together four distinctive voices and musical traditions for what promises to be a really special live experience. Together, they'll weave new interpretations with time-honoured tradition in an evening of exquisite harmonies, fiery instrumentals and musical storytelling at its finest. Music Network has been supporting and connecting musicians and audiences across Ireland for four decades, and this tour is a chance not only to celebrate that history, but also to look at where Irish music is going next. We will dig into that in just a little bit. We've got some more great music ahead over the next little while too, an 80s classic from Modern Romance, Sabrina Carpenter coming up too. But we dive straight into hour two of the show right now with Tracy Chapman. Here's Fast Car on Dublin City FM.

0: Hey Dublin, Michael O'Kane here. It's the 21st of September and this will happen on this day in music. It would be illegal not to mention on this day 1974 when Barry White went to number one with his latest US number one single, Can't Get Enough of Your Love, Babe. Fast forward to 77 when Meatloaf released his debut album, Bad Outta Hell. The epic record features such hits as Paradise by the Dashboard Light, 2 Out of 3 Ain't Bad, which all helped Meatloaf's debut becoming one of the best-selling albums of all time. And lastly, for all you alt-rockers out there, on this day in 1992, Radiohead's debut single Creep officially released in the UK. Lastly, if you or someone you know is celebrating your birthday today, you share with legendary frontman Liam Gallagher with Oasis, who in 1994 scored their first UK number one with Supersonic. Liam was born on this day in 1972. I'm Michael O'Kane, and that's what happened on this day in music.
1: Oh boy.

0: Cause I gotta have faith. Dublin City FM, playing more of the music you love. It's Good Morning Dublin for Monday morning. Stephen Daly here. Hopefully your morning is going well. And great 80s throwback right there. We're playing that for you this morning because of something I read. And do you know what? I'm a little bit excited about this. Don't know about the look for sure, because let's be honest, we've seen it on social media over the past few weeks with people trying out the 80s AI trends. Some people look great. I look like a chuckle brother. But according to a new report today, a new study says we've officially crowned the 80s as our standout decade. Top for hair, music, TV shows, soaps, theme tunes and catchphrases. And apparently Gen Z right on board with this as well, because nearly half say they'd try a modern take on an 80s mullet or a perm, with two-thirds saying they'd bring back at least one fashion or beauty trend from the 80s. So things like denim jackets, big volume curls, retro trainers, all the looks that people want to bring back. As I say, you might have looked fantastic in that over the past few weeks with that AI trend. Me, not so much, so I might just stick the way I am. But listen, you do you. As I say, we love the 80s right here on Dublin City FM. Loads more to come as we catch up with Mairead Hughes, speaking to singer-songwriter Pauline Scanlon in just a minute, and Thin Lizzy on the way next.
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0: Dublin City FM, playing more of the music you love. Great 80s throwback with Frankie Goes to Hollywood. Relax as we soundtrack Monday morning in the city. Stephen Daly here. Hopefully you had a relaxing weekend and the week not giving you anything too stressful to worry about so far. 087 179 1032 at Dublin City FM on socials, where you can get in touch. And Mairead Hughes joins us right now to speak with singer and songwriter Pauline Scanlon, currently on the road as part of a very special 40th anniversary tour celebrating Music Network. Pauline is joined for the tour by three outstanding musicians, Muireann Ní Cóilíoch, Tom Morrow and John Doyle, bringing together four distinctive voices and musical traditions for what promises to be a really special live experience. Together, they'll weave new interpretations with time-honoured tradition in an evening of exquisite harmonies, fiery instrumentals and musical storytelling at its finest. Music Network has been supporting and connecting musicians and audiences across Ireland for four decades, and this tour is a chance not only to celebrate that history, but also to take a look at where Irish music is going next. For more information, visit musicnetwork.ie/whatson. But we say good morning to singer-songwriter Pauline Scanlon, standing by with Mairead Hughes.
1: Well, a very warm welcome to Pauline Scanlon. Pauline, you're very welcome to Good Morning Dublin.
2: Thanks a million. Thanks for having me on.
1: So, Music Network is celebrating 40 years. Now, what does being part of such a landmark tour mean to you personally?
2: Well, personally, it's lovely because I'm on tour with Muireann Ní Cóilíoch, who is my old school friend. Mm. We were in the same class in school, and so we would know each other and each other's music and all of that very well. But then I would know John Doyle from around, from playing music, but I've never actually gotten to play with him, and also the same with Tom Morrow. So for us to kind of come together and play all this new music, it's all brand new music, nothing from anybody's albums or anything like that. So it's really good. It's a very kind of creative, exploratory creative endeavour.
1: So obviously yourself and Muireann have worked together before. So do you think your musical relationship has changed perhaps over the years, or that it's slightly different now that you're paired with two others and it is such a landmark tour?
2: It is such a landmark tour. I think for Muireann and I, we are just so familiar with each other's music over the years, literally since school. So it's just lovely to be able to bring our West Kerry-ness to the table with these other two musicians. And they're kind of, John's roots are in Sligo and Tom's are in Leitrim. So they're kind of very much geographically situated up there. So it's kind of a meeting of two ends of the country, which is really exciting. And it's a lovely thing to do.
1: Quite a Wild Atlantic Way thing you have going on
2: there.
1: It is
2: a bit of a Wild Atlantic Way, indeed, yeah.
1: So, you all have slightly different musical backgrounds, but obviously you've found a common ground. Does the whole thing happen somewhat organically when you're on stage?
2: Yeah, well, we had a couple of days rehearsals earlier in the year and we were tossing around material, and I suppose we do kind of come from slightly different musical backgrounds, but at the same time we are kind of joined by the folk and traditional genres and themes, and we'd have lots of songs that we would know in common and that kind of thing. But very much we all have our own individual styles, but it has blended really well actually, and I think everybody's at it for such a long time, we're all on the road a long time, that we know how to do that quite well.
1: Yeah.
2: And we can collaborate because we've all been doing it for years, and everybody's just really good as well.
1: Yeah,
2: so it's lovely to be playing with people that are just really brilliant at what they do. Yeah,
1: I'm sure it was a challenge now trying to choose some of the music that you play. So are there any particular pieces that have a special resonance for you?
2: There are some beautiful songs. Like Muireann and I sing a kind of a more an up-tempo thing, and Muireann does some Perth Bale stuff that she has brought from her years. She's been a lot of years kind of in and out of the Scottish traditional music. So that's really exciting, and it's good fun, and it's up-tempo stuff. And then she sings Jimmy Mavila's Store, which is a beautiful reference to the late Dolores Cain. And then I'm singing a Leonard Cohen song, and John has some really lovely Geordie Hanna material from the north of Ireland. And then Muireann is playing some Leitrim polkas. So I know we have Kerry polkas.
1: Okay.
2: So there's lots of interesting stuff from all sorts of traditions kind of coming together. And, you know, that's the wonderful thing that happens when people collaborate in this way.
1: I love it. So looking back on your own career then, Pauline, what has changed most about you as a performer, do you think?
2: I think I've probably settled into my own voice. Maybe it has changed about me as a performer, and I think I'm kind of quite comfortable with who I am and as an artist and what I want to do and what I want to say and what I don't want to say. So I think, and I think I've been very lucky that I've been able to work with the people that I want to work with over the years. And I think as a performer and as an artist, if you can get to do the artistic and creative endeavours that are in your heart, then that's a success. And if you can make that work as a for a living, that's even better. But I think I'm probably of a vintage now where I have a niche, and I think it's probably harder maybe for younger ones coming up because the industry has changed so much and we're trying to figure it out on the hop, but we still do kind of belong to, I suppose, a genre and a vintage where we've got things set up for ourselves. So I feel quite blessed in that way. But I think maybe it's a lot harder for the younger ones coming up to find their way through this industry because you have to be a PR person and you have to be able to make short films and you have to be able to make a website. And, you know, like it just, there's so many skills that are required nowadays that are kind of can sometimes take from your creative energy. But I still feel like, God, I can't believe how lucky I am that I'm kind of still doing this and I'm getting to work with the people I want to work with. And, you know.
1: So what continues to excite you then about performing live? I mean, I imagine there's a different element to that than just, you know, than recording in a studio.
2: Yeah, there is. It is quite, they're two very different jobs, two very different disciplines. But I guess going out in front of an audience is a very energizing thing, and you get a specific energy and a buzz from that that is just so, it's such a unique thing. You know, sometimes you'd be standing on the stage waiting to go on going, I actually can't believe what I'm about to do, particularly when, you know, on a tour like this when all the material is new and you have that kind of slightly frantic energy. That's quite fun.
1: And is there any particular piece then that you look forward to performing each night?
2: I'm really enjoying we do four songs together, and there are two traditional Irish songs, and then Muireann goes into two Scottish songs, and they're up tempo and they're crack, and I'm really enjoying those. There's a good buzz to them.
1: So let's talk a little bit, I suppose, about Music Network, which was established in 1986. What sort of changes have you seen on the Irish music scene during your own career?
2: I guess the changes I've seen are the ones I've outlined. I think when I started, there was more infrastructure, I suppose, and I had managers and I've been signed to a few different labels over the years, and I think that's probably all changed. So I think having Music Network there, and, you know, I think particularly over COVID and stuff, live music took such a hit. So I think having funded tours and that the infrastructure that they provide, I think, you know, that is like, it's essential really for the overall health of the ecosystem in which we all work. So I think, you know, fair play to them for that. And they're really good at it, you know. Mm. Yeah.
1: And what would you say then, Pauline, was the best piece of advice you were ever given with regards to your career?
2: The best piece of advice I was ever given with regards to my career was by Kathy Jordan, wonderful Kathy Jordan. I was going through a really particularly bad, I don't know if this is career advice, but it's singing advice, part stage fright. And I just had a bad flunk for about 6 months. And Kathy told me that the next time when you're up on the stage and you're at the height of your capabilities, she said, put your thumb and your middle finger together and record it and remember what you're capable of. So now when I get bad stage fright or if I get nervous or I'm not feeling good about myself, I put my thumb and my middle finger together and I summon it back and I can talk myself around.
1: Okay, folks, you can watch out for that now during these performances. So you're going to be in the Sugar Club on Tuesday from 7:30. That's Tuesday the 22nd of September, folks. Before obviously heading out then, and there's lots of other venues. You're going to be in Limerick, Offaly, Waterford, Bantry, Kerry, Liverpool, and then London. You've got a busy couple of weeks ahead of you now, Pauline.
2: We have a crazy couple of weeks ahead of us, but we're all our road dogs, so we're well able for it.
1: Yeah. And can you share the information on where people can find out further information about the Music Network tour?
2: You can go to actually any of our individual websites as artists, or you can just go onto the Music Network. They have a fabulous website, and they can tell you lots about all of the other things that they do in terms of providing musicians with instruments, and they do all other genres as well. They do like jazz concerts and all those things. So it's really, really very interesting what they do.
1: Yeah, fantastic organisation.
2: Yeah.
1: Well, Pauline Scanlon, I wish you all the best of luck on this 40th anniversary celebration. Yourself, Myrna Cowley, Tom Morrow and John Doyle will be on stage in the Sugar Club Dublin on Tuesday night, folks. Tickets still available. Pauline, thank you so much for your time this morning.
2: Thanks for having me. It was

Sinead for Good Morning Dublin for Monday morning. Thank you so much for starting the week with us. And we're back again tomorrow morning, 10 a.m. More great music, more great conversation ahead right here on Dublin City FM. So much more to come across the rest of the day. Some brilliant Irish music with Tilt later on tonight. Mark Anthony will get you home, of course, with Live Drive this afternoon from 4. And Derek McCarthy takes a trip back in time with sounds of the 70s a little bit later on. But coming up after midday, some more great conversation with The Green Room and Making a Difference. Have a great rest of your day. Am I

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Stop endlessly scrolling for what to watch. Let me guide you on the best that's coming to your streaming services this month. Surrounded by losers. The dark espionage thriller Slow Horses is back for season 6. This season, the Slow Horses themselves have become targets. Someone is systematically going after current and former members of Slough House, forcing Lam and his team to go on the run. You can watch this on 16th of September on Apple TV. The Emmy-winning Monsters anthology series from Ryan Murphy is returning for a fourth installment in 2026, following the series' first female monster, Lizzie Borden. The season centers on murder suspect Lizzie Borden, who was tried and acquitted for the 1892 axe murders of her father and stepmother in Fall River, Massachusetts. You can watch this on September 17th on Netflix. And finally, Mobland is back for season 2, starring Pierce Brosnan and Tom Hardy. The show centers around two mob families clashing in a war that threatens to topple empires and lives. You can watch this on Now TV September 18th. I'm Sydney, and that was Just Press Play, your guide to the best of what's coming to your streaming services this month on 103.2 Dublin City FM.

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4: 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Smith's musician Johnny Marr's guitars have sold for almost $4 million at an auction. The instruments, which were owned by the star, were used during his time with the band on his forthcoming solo album. The sale lasted for more than 5 hours, including buyers from 34 countries, fetching more than three times his estimated value. The guitar was used throughout the recording of the band's debut album and on their early tours, heard on songs including This Charming Man and What a Difference Does It Make. And with the end of Dublin Independent Fashion Week and London Fashion Week taking its stage, the Irish design house headed by William Costello, the son of the iconic designer and founder Paul Costello, has unveiled its Spring-Summer 2027 collection on the runway. Shredding the runway at Banking Hall, the collection showed off very summery looks, with the collection being under the creative direction of William. Writing on Instagram ahead of the show, the house said this is a new chapter grounded in creativity, craftsmanship and the unmistakable spirit of Paul Costello. And Millie Bobby Brown's family is growing with the announcement of a second child. The actress, known for her roles on Stranger Things, and Jon Bon Jovi's son Jake Bon Jovi have been married since 2024 and have now welcomed their second child through adoption. This comes as rumours were swirling whether the pair may have news to share, as the star posted a picture of a family holiday, with one of the images showing Millie carrying her daughter and Jake wearing a baby carrier. The star shared the first photo of her second baby with the caption on social media, saying, "Hi, little guy." That's your latest showbiz news update from me, Erica Elliott, on 103.2 Dublin City FM.
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2: Hey Dublin, Michael O'Kane here. It's the 21st of September and this will happen on this day in music. It would be illegal not to mention on this day 1974 when Barry White went to number one with his latest US number one single, Can't Get Enough of Your Love, Babe. Fast forward to 77 when Meatloaf released his debut album, Bad Outta Hell. The epic record features such hits as Paradise by the Dashboard Light, 2 Out of 3 Ain't Bad, which all helped Meatloaf's debut becoming one of the best-selling albums of all time. And lastly, for all you alt-rockers out there, on this day in 1992, Radiohead's debut single, Creep, officially released in the UK. Lastly, if you or someone you know is celebrating your birthday today, you share with legendary frontman Liam Gallagher with Oasis, who in 1994 scored their first UK number one with Supersonic. Liam was born on this day in 1972. I'm Michael O'Kane, and that's what happened on this day in music.
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0: Hello and welcome to Making a Difference on Dublin City FM with me, Gillian Gotzel, where I talk to people about their passions. Now, today, this is a fascinating subject and story, and I'm joined by Kieran Tansey, who in his day job, he works in financial services, but his volunteer job, he is a founder, board member, and financial director of Espoir. Am I saying it right, Kieran? No.
1: Espoir.
0: Espoir. Okay, pull the
1: Espoir.
0: Espoir. Okay, so thank you so much for coming on the show today. So we're not interested in your day job at all. Sorry about
1: Good.
0: that. But this was
1: Good.
0: founded, this charity was founded in 2011. So tell me about the foundation of it. It's quite a unique charity and what you do, but we'll get to all those points. Tell me about the foundation of the charity, where it came from.
1: So the origins essentially are a number of us, quite a number of us. Went with a separate charity called the Haven Partnership in April 2010, 4 months after the massive earthquake that happened in January 2010 in Haiti, which estimated loss of life 200,000 people, 1.5 million people displaced. So we went with there was about 300 of us went. We went to a little, well, a really remote place called Gonaive in the northwest of Haiti. There we built 70, 80 houses, a community center, and a playground over the course of the week.
0: I'm going to ask you a question. Sorry, when I hear these stories, you're a bank man, a financial man. Were you actually laboring? Were you doing bricks and stuff? Wow. And do you have experience of that anyway, or was that all?
1: I worked on the buildings when I was my latter couple of years in secondary school, and get a few extra bob for college and stuff like that. So
0: Oh, wow. Like, you hear these stories, I'm going, like, if I was sent off in that group, I'm not being funny, I wouldn't know what to do. I'd be like making tea or

0: Something like that. I'm useless. I
1: Yeah.
0: wouldn't be any good at
1: Well, in
0: the stuff.
1: fairness, you didn't have to be skilled in any way. A job would be found for you very quickly.
0: Whoops, I'll keep my mouth shut then. So you went off with the, when you,
1: So
0: tell me again, you built how much? How many houses?
1: we did 70, 80 houses, about 80 houses that week, and that site eventually there was 200 houses on it. So we went back there again in April 2011, and at that stage there was 1,200 people living on the site and in the houses that we generated that had their own little gardens and everything set up at that stage. So we repeated that formula again on Gonna Eve 2, as it was called, and similar it the site evolved into again in roughly 200 houses. When we were there, we were all staying in six-man tents, and really, really warm. In fact, for the in the first year, the doctors took us off site when it hit 47 degrees Celsius,
0: Oh my
1: right?
0: God, the
1: Which
0: Irish
1: is
0: skin.
1: absolutely incredible. And in fairness, the local Haitians, and there would have been always hundreds of them working with us as well, they worked on, and they were able for that heat. But why I'm talking about the tents is because there were six of us in each tent, and it worked out that about five of us became very good friends. And we said, look, we wanted to continue and do something else and do something different in Haiti. And in Haiti in particular, if you've got kids or adults with special needs, quite often they're hidden away in the background. Often they're abandoned at the steps of a hospital or a clinic or whatever. So we said we wanted to do something different. So we set up our own charity, Project Espoir, and I'll come to the name in a minute. And primarily so that we saw an awful lot of waste with the big operation, and no disrespect, it did fantastic work. But we felt that, by cutting costs and managing things, that we could be more effective from a cost point of view. So we set up the charity on the basis that everybody is a volunteer. Our constitution states that nobody can earn a salary ever. That's in our
0: And I want
1: constitution.
0: just to stop you there. That's pretty impressive because I've interviewed a lot of charities, not-for-profit groups, good, initiatives, whatever. But I've never come across a charity that says that nobody gets paid. They're all volunteers.
1: So that's written into our constitution. Check the charities regulator website. Our constitution is there for everybody to see. So so we had been in. We were able to, raise sufficient funds to do our first trip back to a little island called Île aux Vaches off the southwest coast of Haiti. We actually went in August of 2011, so that we had two trips that year. One with Haven, and then we went ourselves, and we worked with and on an orphanage there on that little island. Extremely beautiful place, but extreme poverty as well. Absolutely incredibly poor. So that was our first sort Project Espoir trip. The word Espoir is the Haitian Creole word for hope. HOPE. It derives from the French espoir. So we our full name of the charity was Haiti Orphanage Project Espoir, which is HOPE, and we've shortened that to Project Espoir since, because we've branched out to several other countries over the years. The activity on Île aux Vaches was absolutely fantastic. We went there back there about 12 times between there, usually twice a year between then and 2015. We created a physiotherapy facility up to national NC national levels here,
0: Standards.
1: Irish levels here, and kitted it out. To so there would have been upwards of 40 kids and adults with special needs in that facility, and we provided fantastic gear for them, and also they were able to then get therapists in to help the kids and adults there. We also did a lot of wheelchair ramps and accessibility for them, including access to the school across the road, where previously they would have had to be carried on stretchers and stuff like that. They could now wheel over in their wheelchairs, which we also provided for them. So we did about 12 trips back to there, and then I know we'll get to talk about Gina Herty, Westport native. We started going to her facility, which is up in the mountains in Kenscough, from Port-au-Prince. So we started there in Easter 2015, and we started doing again 2-3 trips a year. Huge amount of construction work. She said she wanted a couple of footpaths done initially, and we christened the main one, that we christened it the runway at Knock when we were finished, because we had poured so much concrete into it, all hand mixed, I might add. But we continued to support and still continue to support Gina to this day. We were still able to continue to go to trips to Haiti until 2019, until the political situation became too unstable for us to continue. However, we have been sending container loads of aid to Gina and for all the communities that she helps since 2016. So we've sent it's somewhere in the mid 40s of 40 odd containers, 40 foot containers of aid.
0: We should just explain that Gina's name might be familiar to people listening. Explain the kidnapping that she went through.
1: Yeah.
0: Was it this year or last year?
1: It was August of 2015 or 2025.
0: I beg your pardon. 25, yeah. I say it was last year. Yeah.
1: So Gina initially went to Haiti in 1993 for a year, and never came back, basically. But she set up the first special needs program ever in Haiti, and she's just one of these people that gets things done. She's amazing. Mm-hmm. So unfortunately, the situation in Haiti is really politically unstable. There's huge gang violence in it and gang ownership of areas. The president was assassinated 3 or 4 years ago and hasn't been replaced, so they haven't had elections there for quite some time as well. One of the ways the gangs sustain themselves is through kidnapping. And unfortunately, Gina, a 3-year-old boy in her care, and 6 of her colleagues were kidnapped in early August 2025 and held for 26 days. Mm-hmm. So thankfully, all were released unharmed at the end, but it was an absolutely dreadful situation for her to have to deal with. So, I think most people would have heard.
0: Recognized. You told a lovely story. She was back recently and for I think a family celebration, but she went to see the match.
1: So she'd be a big Mayo fan, and anytime Mayo would be playing over the years, she'd always get the kids dressed up in the Mayo jerseys and the Mayo colours and stuff, and always send us little videos and snippets of it. So she did her visit home for her sister's birthday coincided with the All-Ireland, so she was able to get to that. So she said she could die happy, like a lot of Mayo supporters after all of that. So yeah,
0: really cool.
1: It's great that she could make it.
0: Yeah, so I just wanted to explain, people saying, I know that name, why do I know that name? So but you're not just in Haiti anymore, so you're now, like, it's 2011, you're 2026 now, you have expanded. Tell me what other countries you're in.
1: So the organization that Gina Herty works for is called nph.org, and they've got a presence in about 7 or 8 South American, Central Caribbean countries. And we, apart from sending aid to and helping NPH Haiti, we also have sent aid to the Dominican Republic, Honduras as well. And when I say aid, again, it's 40-foot containers, usually filled with the contents of a school that we would have collected here. But it could be clothes, it could be beds, mattresses, sheets, towels, blankets, the real basics. But something there that would sustain them quite a lot. So apart from there, we've, like, I don't know, some people would remember there was massive wildfires in Maui in Hawaii a couple of years ago. We actually sent a container load of aid to them as well. And when we send containers, what we do with them is we buy them secondhand. They have to be certified as seaworthy. But when we donate the goods that are in the container, the container is also donated. We buy it, and then it's converted into, it could be a schoolroom, it could be a pharmacy. Some people convert them to live in, but it's the full circular economy, the full end use. So rather than just hiring a container and emptying it, we buy them and we donate everything, the container and all its contents.
0: And I think from what I'm listening to, it's very important. A couple of things that jump in now, apart from the volunteers not being paid, it's very direct support. You're getting rid of the middlemen totally. You're paying things. And again, we're not criticizing other charities do. There's different ways and means, but this is a very direct form of aid. And I also know from reading some of your notes the sustainability aspect to it. That's very strong in your list of priorities. Can you explain maybe a bit about that?
1: Like, everything that we send is usually donated. We buy very little unless it's specific medicines that we've been requested to send, and they would be sent under separate supervision and stuff. So, for example, one of the most sought-after items that we send is nappies, diapers, usually adult nappies, right?
0: Okay. So, are these disposable or reusable?
1: Yeah, no, disposable, right?
0: Yeah.
1: So if you think about all the nursing homes in Ireland and all the elderly people who are at home and who get supplied with these via the health authorities, anything that's returned. Now, when I mean returned, they're still in their boxes, they're still sealed, etc., right? We have a supplier that gives us whatever is returned. So
0: because they probably can't reuse them. I had crutches recently and they couldn't reuse them. They could donate them, but there's very strict laws in terms of QA inside hospitals.
1: Exactly.
0: So perfectly good, like, adult nappies, diapers.
1: Be it nappies, be it crutches, be it chairs, you know, medical boots, all that sort of stuff. So we have, because we've been at this for so long, we have contacts now in medical suppliers, HSE, Celtic Linen, for example. We get towels, sheets, blankets, all that sort of stuff from them, and loads of other equipment. So usually what happens here is that this equipment might be still perfect. It could be in its box, but it's no longer something that's used by a particular company. So we ensure we will always have lists of wish lists from the charities that we work with and the organizations we work with, and we would fulfill their requirements by saying, well, we reach out to our suppliers and say, look, have you got X, Y, and Z? Like, Food Cloud is another example of, you know, they may have food that is typically short dated. It might have a 3 months expiry date or whatever. And because we have the logistic capability to move vast quantities of items on quickly, you know, we can send quite an amount of food there, which we have done. And I know we'll get talking about Ukraine and a few more places in a few minutes, but we have sent something like nearly 900 tons of food to Ukraine since the start of the war. That's 2 million meals equivalent, you know, so it's, and that's, if we'd say Food Cloud weren't in a position to offload that, it could possibly be dumped, it could possibly go into landfill, you know. So it's we're very focused on the circular economy and trying to ensure that items that can have a second life or another alternative life are not basically dumped. And
0: so we're moving on from, remember the days, and I don't think that's happening anymore, where supermarkets would put dye over their food. They were dumping, so people going to the dumpers to get them. I mean, like, it sounds like shooting children at this stage. It sounds so outrageous to do that. But I like the fact, again, that you're very mean and lean and you're fast.
1: Yeah.
0: Because obviously there's a 3 month expiry date. You need to move it fast.
1: Yeah, like, particularly for the likes of Ukraine. But, you know, there's no problem getting rid of vast quantities of food in particular for there, you know. So there are other areas that I can talk to you about. Ukraine, we also have projects in Kenya and Uganda, primarily again focusing on schools, orphanages, but more so, and we've done this in the last couple of years, in providing fresh, clean water from wells that we drill and bring them into operation to revitalize communities that are otherwise, some of them walking 3-4 miles for what we would consider to be dirty water, and for them to bring it back again and use that for themselves and their families. So, it's all about what can we source here and reuse elsewhere. Like the schools I talk about, we quite often are asked, are you interested in tables and chairs? You have a school that might be closing down, or a school that is expanding, or a school that just needs to change all their equipment. And we've quite often taken, you know, the full contents of a school out there and subsequently ship it off to Haiti or Kenya,
0: I have images of the old-fashioned wooden desk with someone's name scratched into the side, ending up in Kenya, and then tracing. Oh, that was my desk in school.
1: Sorry, I've gone off on a little bit of a tangent.
0: How do you find your projects? Kenya, Turkey, Syria? You know, do they approach you, or do you have a network, or how does it work?
1: Yeah, we get a lot of approaches, but equally we've a good few contacts as well. So when I talk about the original group that went to Haven out to Haiti, like several of those people would have been on the Nile Mellon trips to South Africa, for example, and they would, you know, they'd have their contacts in South Africa and indeed Kenya. So there's a network of people there that have contacts that, you know, they may have worked for Irish Aid and they might have worked in several parts of Africa. Like one of our board members, our recent board members, worked for Irish Aid worked in Africa for nearly 40 years. So, we're lucky enough in terms of the contacts. Also, I guess, the power of social media, people see, you know, something that we did or some particular project that we promoted, or indeed it might just be an ask that we have out there looking for something. And, you know, Ireland is a small country. It's, you know, you're about two steps away from knowing everybody that you really need to know. So it works out well that way.
0: And we were connected with Michael Quinn, who is, I think you worked with him in financial services, and he's a poet, an up and coming poet.
1: Yes.
0: And he's donated his most recent book. He's going to donate all the proceeds to the charity. That's how we connected. We were chatting. Yes. Do you have people doing that? I mean, how do people get involved? That's the ask. So obviously they can donate, but how do people sort of interact with the
1: Espoir?
0: Am I saying it right? Espoir?
1: No, you're getting there.
0: I'll have it right by the end. Espoir.
1: Espoir, yeah. So our main base is in Dripsy in County Cork.
0: Oh, I know Dripsy.
1: Yeah, very good. So our chairman, John O'Connell, he's there, and we have a warehouse at the back of his premises. So that's where all the logistics happen. That's where we amass all the beds and everything else that we collect around the country and get it ready for sending off a load. So we've a lot of people there. We've a very small board, but we've a sizable amount of volunteers and ambassadors, as we call them, because everybody is an ambassador, because, you know, you're always promoting the charity and stuff. So it's usually word of mouth, to be honest. Like, we've never actually gone out looking for volunteers. It's usually word of mouth when somebody comes along, and, you know, if they want to see what we do, we always invite them to come along for a loading day. When we're loading a container, or it might be loading a couple of lorries, so we've several groups. We've almost like a men's shed now, that we've guys who are retired and have a bit of time on their hands, and we get a lot of really good bicycles donated to us. Right, so the guys are doing up the bicycles. They leave them in perfect condition. So every container we send to particularly Africa and Haiti, we could have 50, 40, 50 really good bikes in there. And like the those bicycles are really like getting a car out in those countries, because a lot of people wouldn't have access to cars, etc. We've a group of ladies who help us sort out a lot of we get lots of clothes, for example, and we get, I mentioned Celtic Linen, who provide lots of blankets and sheets and towels for us. So if we have to sort them out and fold them up, make sure that they're fit for purpose and they're clean and all that. So we've groups there that help, groups of ladies that help us there with that. And we packed them all up and bagged them up. So it could be shoes, it could be really good clothes. And our rule of thumb with clothes is, would you wear it yourself or would you put it on one of your kids? And if the answer to that is yes, well, that's what we send. And if it doesn't tick that box, that goes off to the likes of Vincent de Paul or wherever. We wouldn't send it out for somebody to get something in a bag and it not be suitable. Like, yeah, it just doesn't happen. We wouldn't do that. So I'm in trying to answer your question, a lot of the people that are with us are, were maybe with Haven or maybe with the Niall Mellon Partnership or maybe with other charities, and they just like what we do. There's a sizable group in our Kenya section, our Kenyan section. There was 19 on the trip that finished a disability center in Kenya in February this year. So there's different people have different skill sets and different interests. Some people are only Kenya related, some are only interested in doing something for Haiti more, or others are interested in doing stuff for Ukraine, etc. So it's we always need more people, by the way. But
0: shout out for someone. So, and when people go away, they've all say you're a Midland bricky, whatever, and you wanted to Kenya to help. Do they have to pay for their own fare out there, or
1: oh, yeah.
0: So it's all, yeah, that's all, it's all.
1: So the trips, they're all self-financing. So if somebody wants to go on one of those trips, usually they'll have to raise about €3,000, and that will cover accommodation, flights, etc., transfers, all that sort of stuff. But also, 2,000 of that are probably for flights and accommodation. 1,000 would go into the kitty, basically, for the purchase of materials whilst on site, other than whatever materials we would have sent out. So if they're buying cement or blocks or whatever out there, well, everybody that's gone out would have raised money and funds to go towards that.
0: And how do people find you then? Is it your website? Tell me about how they can find you online.
1: Yeah, primarily the website, which is www.projectespwa.ie.
0: Espa. Espa. Yeah. Oh, it sounds like Vespa.
1: Near enough.
0: Espa. Yeah. Okay, I have it now.
1: So yeah, that, or you know, again, could be an email. It could be, you know, a WhatsApp message, Facebook, Instagram. All avenues are open there. So, and it's we also we're adding to our board at the moment. So we've been using Boardmatch, who, they have a fantastic facility there for charities, which is free of charge, and they have a massive database of people with all sorts of levels of expertise and experience who want to give a little bit back. And you can look for the skill sets that you're looking for and, you know, approach people that way, which we have done. It's done, you have to seek permission through Boardmatch to, let's say, if I wanted to ask you, Gillian, to join us in specific expertise in a particular area. So that allows you to do it in a very professional manner, and it gives the people who are interested a really good insight into you, and they decide whether they want to join or not. So that's been
0: amazing.
1: Beneficial.
0: Well, I have to say, it's been very interesting chatting to you, because before I had ESPA, I'm saying that, Vespa. I hadn't heard of you before, but it's amazing. And I love the fact that if even people want to volunteer, it's all voluntary. There's no funds coming
1: Yeah.
0: down, which is always, I mean, people have to live. That's why you have your day job. But it's a
1: Yeah.
0: fabulous work that you're doing, and I encourage people to go to the site Project ESPA and check out what's going on and maybe get in contact. So thank you so much, Kieran, for your time
1: Yeah.
0: today. It's been fascinating.
1: Great. Thanks, Helene. Pleasure.

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1: So the world went mad last week when they discovered that Lady Gaga and her fiancé Michael Polanski had a baby. And the baby is called Rose Bean Polanski.
2: Aw,
1: Rose Bean. Who is Frances Bean?
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1: Frances Bean. Somebody's bean.
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0: If you missed it, we're back tomorrow from 7.
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0: Good afternoon, everyone, and thank you so much for tuning in to The Green Room on 103.2 Dublin City FM. My name's Evelyn Fitzpatrick, and as always, I'm here representing the Rediscovery Centre, Ireland's national centre for the circular economy. And over the next half an hour, we're going to dig into what circularity looks like on very practical terms. And today we're talking about what that means in the fashion world. So we're chatting to a representative from Vision Ireland about secondhand shopping and secondhand September. Which is well and truly underway as we speak. It's been running since the start of the month, and there's still plenty of time to get involved before Secondhand September wraps up. But I'm delighted to be joined by Ciara Coleman from Vision Ireland. Thank you so much for joining us.
1: Thanks,
0: Ciara,
1: for having me, Evelyn.
0: It's lovely to have you in the studio.
1: Great.
0: And I just wanted to chat a little bit about, for our listeners who don't know a lot about Vision Ireland or the kind of people that you support, can you tell us a little bit about it?
1: Yeah. So, we're, I suppose that one of the biggest charity retailers in the country. Vision Ireland, in terms of the charity itself, its purpose and its mission is to raise vital funds for, people who are blind or visually impaired. So that everything that we do from a retail perspective mm-hmm. is generating income back into the services side of the organization. Mm-hmm. So that's our purpose. That's our mission. That's what we're there to do every single day. And I suppose the other side of Vision Ireland in terms of what we represent is a real, you know, authoritative voice in the pre-loved, fashion, sector.
0: Yeah.
1: And that, obviously, that sector has become much bigger and, I suppose more, what's the word? I suppose on trend over the last number of years, which is fabulous. So we kind of get to do two really, really cool things. We get to raise, vital money, you know, for the organization and, which is fab, but also, we are raising massive awareness in terms of, that sustainability, you know, piece and, you know, that education piece for people, especially within the fashion sector that really want to do better, do good. And I suppose, you know, that overconsumption, you know, a piece is so, has become so talked about, thankfully, over the last number of years in particular.
0: Yeah.
1: So the charity sector, I suppose, you know, has really played a big part in that. So that's a little bit of a brief intro into who we are and what we do.
0: Yeah, it's brilliant that you're raising, like you said, raising awareness for two things.
1: Yeah.
0: So the visually impaired and also the massive rate of consumption we're in at the moment.
1: Yeah.
0: I'm interested to know how retail became such an important part of what you're doing.
1: Yeah, I mean, I think there's lots of reasons why retail is important. Obviously, we're community led. Mm-hmm. So we have 124 stores in Ireland.
0: Oh, wow.
1: That's a huge amount.
0: Yeah.
1: So we are the biggest retailer for sure. And we're in most towns across Ireland. And mm-hmm. We also have four stores in the north of Ireland. So we have a large presence. We try to call our stores, we try to not call them stores, we call them community hubs. So obviously our stores, we have, you know, one store manager, which is the paid role, but then the rest of the people that are in our stores are actually volunteers. So we play a big part within the community in terms of giving people a purpose to get involved, to come out, to be a part of what we do. So there's that piece, but then also there's the piece around, obviously, from a retail perspective, obviously, you know, what we're selling is we're giving clothes a second life, a second chance to, we like to say second chance to shine, second chance to dance. Mm-hmm. So somebody who's, you know, bought something and, you know, had their fun or their time with it or had a great moment with it, whether it was an occasion or whatever. We get to resell that, within our store network. And we love to call it pre-loved as opposed to secondhand clothing.
0: Yeah.
1: Mm-hmm. Our store network is got many arms and legs to it in terms of, I suppose, the role that they play both within the community, but also from a fashion perspective, you know, that we play a vital role in giving, you know, that clothing a second chance to have a new life.
0: Yeah, that's brilliant. I mean, there's so many really important pieces that you're hitting there.
1: Yeah.
0: And I love that you describe it as a community hub.
1: Yes.
0: Because I understand how important volunteer work is for people. Are you getting a good kind of engagement from volunteers?
1: Yeah, I mean, we've really, I suppose, kind of flipped volunteering on its head in terms of an initiative. And, you know, we really try to make it as easy for possible for people to get involved. Because, you know, people's time is generally the most valuable thing that they have.
0: Yeah.
1: So to give up any time, whether it's a couple of hours a week or a day or more than that, we want people to feel like, well, they're really valued and that they're really making a difference. So that's why we have probably have one of the largest engaged volunteer networks versus any other charity that, you know, in Ireland. So we have almost, you know, 7,000 volunteers across the country. And we wouldn't be able to run our stores without those volunteers. So it's essential. So yeah, a very, very big part of what we do and a big role within the community for sure.
0: Yeah. 7,000 volunteers is huge.
1: Huge.
0: Absolutely. Really surprised. That's amazing.
1: Yeah.
0: People giving up their time, but they're also getting some value of it themselves. Like there's experience. Right. Yes, there's that sense of community.
1: That's right. It's the skill, you know, they learn something new. You know, so we, so there's a very big part to play in terms of what we can offer back for people. As well as obviously them offering a vital service for us as well.
0: That's wonderful that it's working both ways. Like that. It's lovely. Can you tell us a little bit about Secondhand September and why is that an important month for a charity like yours?
1: Yeah, I suppose the initiative has been around for quite a while. And I'll give Oxfam a shout out because it was initially their campaign that they started a number of years ago. And it really, I think the purpose behind it was, but I suppose it's caught on as an initiative and as it's become a bigger piece in terms of a campaign, is really, I suppose, shining the spotlight on overconsumption. And really making people think about, you know, the choices they're making from a fashion point of view. You know, looking, you know, within their wardrobe to see, you know, what changes can they make? What can they donate? What can they possibly give back? And yeah, I think it's just become, you know, a really, really large, initiative in terms of just having that moment within the year, within the calendar. I think September is always a good one as well because we're coming into autumn winter, you know, it's usually a chance for people to look at their wardrobes, to do that kind of clear out, and to, you know, look at, I suppose, the choices that they're making, you know, going into the autumn winter season. So yeah, it's a very important one for us. It gives us a chance during the month of September to do a lot of communication, both online and within stores. We do some events also throughout the month of September. So this year we've started a new campaign called the Flip Side of Fashion. So we offer a chance for people to come out and visit us in our warehouses and see for in reality, you know, what we receive in terms of the scale of donations that we receive in. And, you know, they can obviously see for itself. It's kind of hard to put into words until you actually see it in reality. You know, the volume of product that we get in. And, you know, we do a tour. So we give people a chance to, you know, very hands on, get a sense of the reality of what we do, what we see on a daily basis.
0: That is such a good idea because I think so often there's like it's even hard now. I've actually seen photos of your warehouse before and was shocked by the scale of the amount of clothes that are in them. And I think that's kind of hard to kind of paint a picture of, but people walking in and seeing it, you can't unsee that.
1: No, you can't. That's the thing. Exactly.
0: And that can really change people's perspective on, on the kind of scale of the problem that we have when it comes to the fashion industry. And it's lovely that, you know, like a campaign like Secondhand September is a really good opportunity to highlight to people that secondhand doesn't mean second best. Do you know? And when you are looking at your wardrobe, like there's so many good things in everybody, you know, everybody
1: that's
0: has
1: it,
0: something
1: absolutely.
0: Good in their wardrobe that you just don't wear anymore.
1: That's it,
0: so like donating it or, you know, is a really good option for people as well. But
1: 100%.
0: And you collect a huge amount. Can you give us an idea of how much you collect?
1: So last year we collected just over 80,000 bags, 80,000 10 kg bags of stock.
0: Wow.
1: From our store. So that was a 20% uplift on the 2024 numbers, which was 64,000. I suppose to give you an idea, that stock equates to more than 806 kg CO2 emissions saved. So in turn, we then also delivered over 44,000 10 kg bags of usable stock to our stores. So that means sellable stock.
0: Yeah.
1: And that was an uplift of just over 19% on the 2024 numbers of 35,000.
0: Wow.
1: So there are some of the stats. It's quite kind of, I suppose, crazy when you hear it in numbers.
0: Yeah.
1: And what it also means in terms of, I suppose, our role, you know, within, you know, what we play in terms of the environment as well, you know, and really, making sure that those numbers translate to, you know, something tangible in terms of, you know, doing good for the planet.
0: It's a vital resource, but like if that's the scale of clothing that you're getting in, it's really vital that you're providing that service to allow us to reuse it. Wow, I'm really kind of blown away by those figures.
1: I mean, the other thing to mention is, I suppose through 2025, we diverted more than 307,000 kg of clothing stock from landfill through collaboration with also our recycling partners. Mm-hmm. So obviously there's product. So we have, in terms of percentages, we've got about 70% that of what we receive that we can sell back within our store network.
0: Yeah.
1: Or online.
0: Mm-hmm.
1: The rest of that product that we can sell, and we partner with really responsible, recycling partners.
0: Okay.
1: And those partners then obviously can, you know, avoid that product going to landfill. So we do obviously make sure that that's kind of ethically managed, and you know those relationships are very long-standing ones that we've had over, you know, 20 plus years.
0: Yeah.
1: And we make sure to monitor and visit them regularly as well, and just keep in check in terms of, you know, I suppose the journey of that.
0: Yeah.
1: It's called RAG, essentially, of a product that we can't obviously sell, and make sure that that's given a purpose and it's responsibly disposed of.
0: That's really great. That was actually one of my questions, was wondering what happens to what you can't dispose of it. And do you have any idea, like, do you have an example of what they might be recycled into, or what they use the rags for, or what they can
1: I think there's lots of really interesting things, actually, you know, where there's material that can be used for, say, you know, furniture, for example, like for stuffing for different things.
0: Yeah.
1: You know, it can be used for blankets, for, you know, repurposed for, you know, materials like that.
0: Yeah.
1: Or actually sometimes even just made into other clothing. Mm-hmm. Multiple scale use, I suppose, that would be outside of maybe the traditional original purpose that they were designed for.
0: Really good.
1: So yeah, really, really good. Yeah, yeah, really
0: see,
1: good.
0: Seeing that waste as a resource rather than something that's supposed to be ended up in the landfill.
1: 100%.
0: Yeah, that's really powerful. I always say waste isn't waste until you waste it.
1: That's it. Exactly. That's a mouthful.
0: That's a good way to put it. Yeah, exactly. For those of you who are just tuning in, you are listening to The Green Room on 103.2 Dublin City FM. And we are here chatting with Kira from Vision Ireland and talking all about Secondhand September and the amazing work that Vision Ireland is doing in keeping clothes in reuse across Ireland. Yeah. And the scale of the work, I think it's just incredible. What you're doing. I often hear from people, you know, that are kind of overwhelmed by the kind of scale of the problem when it comes to the climate crisis, or even the amount of clothes that they have themselves, and they're not sure what to do with it. And I'm just wondering, you know, like, what kind of power do our listeners have when it comes to, you know, saving clothes, or what kind of changes they can make?
1: Yeah. I think that sometimes people get a little bit, you know, when they hear a lot, I suppose there's so much more content online around, you know, sustainability, particularly within the fashion industry. Yeah. And I think something we're really conscious of, from our point of view, from a comms perspective, is that we don't want to preach at people.
0: Yeah.
1: So we want people to feel that they can actually get involved and get, and do something, whether it's very small.
0: Mm-hmm.
1: So we constantly refer to kind of small sustainable steps. So the, you know, they're very mindful changes.
0: Mm-hmm.
1: So it can be things like literally, you know, you buy something new, so it's the one in, one out rule. So maybe, you know, if you buy something, if there's something else that, you know, you could possibly donate to charity.
0: Mm-hmm.
1: So I think it's that conscious, mindful shopping, whereas, you know, maybe over the last number of years, and I think COVID played a part in it as well, where people, you know, mindlessly went in there and kind of, you know, crazy online splurges, And that has contributed to a lot of overconsumption. Mm-hmm. Obviously, the fast fashion industry has, you know, scaled massively over the last number of years, particularly from an online perspective. So it's really about, I suppose, being just very conscious.
0: Yeah.
1: We're not asking people to, you know, totally switch 100% to, you know, pre-loved shopping. But it is about, you know, what, you know, that conscious, I suppose, thought process around, you know, just being mindful of, and when you are going and you're shopping, you know, really thinking about, well, you know, do I really need it? What do I really need it for? You know, and is there a possibility that I can look, you know, whether it's across like, you know, eBay or some of those platforms. Vintage has obviously become massive, especially over the last number of last couple of years. So yeah, that's probably what we would say.
0: Yeah. Lovely.
1: Small steps.
0: It's easy to be overwhelmed.
1: It is. Phrasing. Yeah.
0: No, looking at what you really can do when making those changes and allowing it to snowball from there is probably the way forward.
1: Yeah.
0: One of the things I was wondering, you know, like when people are donating into, charity shops like Vision Ireland, you know, obviously they're helping to save the resources and keep things in reuse, but how does that money kind of translate into actual supports for people with sight loss?
1: Yeah. I mean, I suppose it's, we, like from the services side of things, we offer all sorts of different levels of support. Mm-hmm. So it can be from, you know, from birth for, you know, babies that are born with an impairment, or, you know, they're fully blind. So it supports both for the family, and for obviously the individual. And there's counselling and wellbeing supports, the supports across, you know, the technology side of things for people who are trying to work. You know, it's everything. It's directly in the community. You know, there's obviously a lot of assistive technology that can be required for people. You know, it's very vast in terms of, you know, what we do. We are also, you know, we do have, supports within a lot of the local hospitals as well. So we would have schemes with those hospitals as well, where we can be involved and be there, you know, at a point of diagnosis. So, you know, there's lots of equipment that's required, and it's very specialized generally. Yeah. So, you know, the services side of the organization is very, very, very skill based.
0: Yeah.
1: But there's a big, need there in terms of, you know, supports, you know, technology and obviously, you know, vital services.
0: Yeah. I can imagine how important that must feel to the families to have that kind of support from the beginning with diagnosis and the physical, supports are really important, but I love that there's emotional support.
1: Yeah, it's really, really important.
0: That's a huge part of it.
1: Massive. Yeah. And it's something I suppose maybe people don't always realize either.
0: Yeah.
1: And that's there, you know. And then also you've got people who maybe, you know, have, you know, through like age, you know, realize that they've got an issue with their sight. And then, you know, it's coming to terms with that, especially if it impacts you from a practical point of view in terms of your work or your career or whatever it is. So,
0: yeah.
1: There's lots of different types of levels of, I suppose, you know, support that's needed, like that we provide.
0: Yeah.
1: Yeah.
0: That's great. I think that's really important, sometimes to connect that with that you're, it's not just like the charity is genuinely really supporting people that are in our communities. It's 100%. Really wonderful.
1: Yeah.
0: I've noticed that you've got a little bit of recognition over the last year or so. Fair play to you.
1: Yes.
0: But you're the first charity ever to win Retail Ireland's Sustainable Retailer of the Year award.
1: Yes.
0: That's a big deal.
1: Yeah, we were thrilled. Absolutely thrilled. Yeah, that was last year. It was obviously through Retail Excellence Ireland, who are fabulous. And we've got a great relationship with. First time that the charity was nominated and shortlisted. And obviously then we went on to win it. So we were thrilled with the recognition. And I suppose it just also highlights, you know, the relevance, you know, from a charity retail perspective of, you know, the role that we play both, you know, like I said at the beginning, you know, from a sustainability perspective, but also, you know, everything else that we do from a community led approach, in terms of people and what we offer back for the community side of things. So it's all encompassing. So the award meant a massive amount to our team. Because also, I suppose in comparison to conventional retail, we don't have the budgets or the resources that they do. So
2: what we do with very little.
1: Yeah.
2: So there's a lot of imaginative, you know, work that goes on behind the scenes, a lot of creativity and a lot of, it's very, I suppose, passion led. We've a very skilled retail team, who've all come from conventional mainstream retail. And, you know, I suppose now at the point in their careers where they want to do something that actually, you know, does good and actually, you know, those skills can really make a big difference and, you know, be part of that change culture. That's both from a fashion perspective, but also I think just, you know, on the green issue side of things, especially post COVID, you know, people have really changed their shopping habits and are more conscious of the decisions that they're making.
1: Yeah.
2: So we definitely feel that we play a big part in that.
1: Yeah. Yeah. Yeah. Absolutely. And I think it's really wonderful to see again the recognition for that, for a retail, a space to be getting that kind of recognition. Somebody that's doing things the right way.
2: Right way. Yeah.
1: It seems really, I'm delighted.
2: Yeah. We've also been shortlisted this year again for retail excellence.
1: Mm.
2: But also for Drapers in the UK for, which is obviously mainstream again, retail awards, for best marketing campaign of the year and also for diversity and inclusion. So they're two really great ones. So we, fingers crossed, we'll hopefully get.
1: Oh yeah. Fingers and toes crossed for you.
2: Exactly.
1: Absolutely. Yeah.
2: But nice across the water to get the recognition as well.
1: Yeah. That's really, really great. And I just wanted to touch on just for a minute. I know we've talked a lot about fashion, but you also run other types of campaigns, like your Skip the Skip campaign. That's focused on pre-loved furniture, isn't it?
2: Yeah.
1: Can you tell us a little bit about that?
2: So that was, I suppose, it's something that we were doing anyway, but I suppose we weren't really shouting about it.
1: Yeah.
2: So we wanted to really highlight it as a very specific campaign over a concentrated period. So we did that last year in quite a big way.
1: Mm-hmm.
2: And we are continuing to do that. It's something that we will always offer. It's an always on a service for our customers. But essentially what it is rather than, you know, throwing out a piece of furniture that you may, I suppose, have thought, you know, there isn't, I suppose, any option out there to, if you wanted to donate it, how would you do it? How would you go about it? If you can't physically drop it into a store yourself, we offer a service where we will come and collect for free.
1: That's brilliant.
2: And take it off your hands. And we do a lot of, you know, house clearance, for example.
1: Mm-hmm.
2: So, you know, if like people are moving house or sadly, if somebody's passed away and, you know, there's a clear out that needs to be done, we can go in with our team and do that for you. Mm-hmm. And then we really thrilled with that product to sell it then within our stores.
1: Yeah.
2: And we get a massive, you know, a lot of people who really, really look, within our stores for that product, because obviously as well, it does provide, especially, you know, for the last couple of years where, you know, there's been a big, I suppose, focus on cost for people.
1: Yeah.
2: You know, there's that, crisis there, you know, for people in terms of, you know, can't think of the word now right now.
1: But just the cost of living.
2: The cost of living.
1: Absolutely.
2: The cost of living crisis has been huge. So I think we play a big role in that in terms of giving people an alternative solution to be able to buy a piece of furniture at, I suppose, a more reasonable price.
1: Yeah.
2: So it really makes sense for us to offer this as a service to people.
1: Mm, and I think actually even offering the collection side of it, it really makes it accessible for people as well as then having the affordable furniture option. And usually, I think pre-loved furniture, it's usually like really good quality.
2: It is always really good quality. Yeah. We have an incredible store in Cherry Orchard, which is, it's like a warehouse essentially.
1: Mm-hmm.
2: But, you know, we get like beautiful antiques, kind of one-off pieces, you know, vintage,
1: gorgeous
2: finds, you know, that you wouldn't necessarily find in, you know, a conventional store anymore. So, you know, you can really get some real pieces, some real treasure troves there. So,
1: So for any of our listeners that are in the market for some secondhand or pre-loved furniture, definitely check it out.
2: Take a look in Cherry Orchard for sure.
1: If you could leave our listeners with just kind of one message about the value of, shopping pre-loved, what would that be?
2: I think it gives, you know, it's a couple of things. I think it gives, everybody gets a little bit of a buzz when you do something good.
1: Mm-hmm.
2: So you feel great when you've done your wardrobe clear out and you've donated back to charity. I think everybody always feels really good about that. I think it's even better when you've done it and you've done it really well in terms of like considering that what you're donating as well is, you know, something that you think somebody would also really like to get.
1: Mm-hmm.
2: Mm-hmm. And yeah, and then I think, you know, when you're shopping also within charity stores and you get the thrill of the find, we call it.
1: Yeah.
2: And you find something that's really, really fab and a brand that you might really have wanted and got it at an amazing price. Who doesn't love that? Like, I think it's just the best. But it gives you a great feeling because you feel like you've done something really positive.
1: Absolutely. Yeah. I completely, completely agree. Yeah. Thank you so much for joining us. I'll just move on into our circular news segment. The Minister of State, Alan Dinnell, has launched the 2026 Circular Economy Innovation Grant Scheme earlier this month. The funding has more than doubled from 650,000 last year to 1.5 million this year. Their individual grants are expected to range between 50,000 and 150,000, and the scheme is open to businesses, social enterprises, and also community and volunteer organisations. So this year, the particular emphasis on projects that can demonstrate practical implementation and measurable impact. So that's always really wonderful to see community organizations included in that also. We also had the Full Circle Awards this month with nominees from right across Ireland. There were some amazing finalists in it, with 8 finalists coming from Dublin. And those included Noms Organic Limited, the Book of Leaves podcast host Kira Kearney, and Ranelagh Community Response CLG as some of them. And that is all that we have time for this month's Circular Economy segment on The Green Room. Huge thanks, Kira, for joining us today. It was really wonderful chatting to you. And great to hear about the work that Vision Ireland is doing. Thank you to our listeners for tuning in to The Green Room on 103.2 Dublin City FM. Until next time, keep thinking circular.
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5: Hey, it's Erica here with your latest showbiz news update on Dublin City FM. Smith's musician Johnny Marr's guitars have sold for almost $4 million at an auction. The instruments, which were owned by the star, were used during his time with the band on his forthcoming solo album. The sale lasted for more than 5 hours, including buyers from 34 countries, fetching more than 3 times his estimated value. The guitar was used throughout the recording of the band's debut album and on their early tours, heard on songs including This Charming Man and What a Difference Does It Make. And with the end of Dublin Independent Fashion Week and London Fashion Week taking its stage, the Irish design house headed by William Costello, the son of the iconic designer and founder Paul Costello, has unveiled its Spring-Summer 2027 collection on the runway. Strutting the runway at Banking Hall, the collection showed off very summery looks, with the collection being under the creative direction of William. Writing on Instagram ahead of the show, the house said this is a new chapter grounded in creativity, craftsmanship and the unmistakable spirit of Paul Costello. And Millie Bobby Brown.

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6: Good morning, welcome to it, Tuesday. Brace yourselves. Hopefully it's not going to be too bad today. We're not going to jinx it. We're with you for the next few hours, helping you out there on the roads. And yeah, keep in touch. Let me know how things look. If you've got any travel times or any updates, give us a shout. 087-179-1032. It's a mostly dry day today. Mix of cloud and sunny spells. A few showers are possible this afternoon and evening, and cloud will increase later. Highest temperatures. Again, we've got 21 or 22 degrees. What is going on? Indian sun. Summer, I say. Light to moderate southerly or variable breezes as well. Natasha Benningfield is going to take us kicking and screaming into Tuesday morning with this one. It's Unwritten.

0: Natasha Bedingfield. Love the lyrics of that. I'm written. 7:04 in the morning. Hope you're having a fabulous Tuesday so far. It's quite busy on the M7 at the moment from Newlands Cross. The N3 as well from Mulhattie slowing down. The Airport Link Road is jammed. And on the M1, we can see delays at Junction 2, Dublin Airport. If you're continuing down onto the M50 southbound, that's looking very heavy from the M1. And then it's all stop-start from before Junction 4, Ballymun, all the way down to Junction 13. The worst of it from before Junction 5, Finglas, past Junction 6, and from the West Link Bridge to Clover Hill. There is a queue coming on at Junction 7 as well. Northbound looks like this, a little bit of a slowdown, Junction 7, Lucan, past the West Link Bridge. And again, you will slow down slightly, busy but moving from before Junction 5, Finglas, until after Junction 4, Ballymun. On the north side of the city, a little bit of a delay through Fairview, Gardiner Street, very busy indeed. Santry Exit, Slip and Coolock Lane will slow you down slightly. And then the Soars Road, you've got about 13 minutes from the flyover to clear Griffith Avenue. Drumcondra Road will slow you down a bit. Phibsa Road, that's also maybe about 4 or 5 minutes. It's all kind of moving, but a little slow. Hearts to Doors Corner. The Navan Road as well, that's looking pretty heavy at the moment. From the Railway Bridge, you could be about 10 minutes. Down to the Keys, all busy there again. It's slightly slow at the moment. Constitution Hill all the way down Church Street. Queen Street super slow. And we've got delays. North Brunswick Street's misbehaving these days. And North King Street's a bit slow all the way along as well. Coming along the Keys, Arran Key will slow you down. That is half full on the south side. The usual volume at Island Bridge. Little bit of a slowdown at St John's Road. And maybe three or four traffic light changes to get you through on the right turn to Kilmainham. Coming down the N11, it's heavy from Newtown Park Avenue past Logan Park Road. A little patch of traffic at the bus garage and maybe three or four light changes there to turn right to Anglesey Road. The Rock Road is very busy at the moment at Frascati. And on the canal, Parnell Road, Grove Road and Canal Road are both more than half full. Coming up the other way, a two or three light wait for you on Grand Parade. South side of the city centre is looking fabulous. So, and so is the studio because I got my guys with me. Hello, Stephen slash Dean and Meg. I nearly called him Dean this morning. I don't know why.
1: What's up with that?
0: I looked over. I was like, Dean. Hey, and Dean. Can I just say, he just left the studio and he came back in with a hat on and I thought it was somebody else. Did you see? I was
2: it's
0: like
2: alias.
0: Doing the traffic and I did like a double take. I was like, who's this person? It's Dean.
3: I have so many looks. You never
0: so
3: know.
0: So who are you now? What can we call you now?
3: Tony. Call me Tony.
0: Tony. I feel like a Tony. Tony. Tony's a great name. So we were talking about IKEA there because you got a little something from
2: that's
0: IKEA.
2: Yeah.
0: Building that stuff kind of hurts. I always hurt myself.
2: Yeah.
0: And I'm not a melt by any means. And I am quite handy with the old DIY thing.
2: Yeah.
0: But I don't think I'd have the strength. And I think I want to invest in an electric screwdriver.
2: Mm. Yes.
0: That's the thing.
2: Same here.
0: Yeah.
2: Oh, yeah. We had like the Allen key at one point and I was like, nah, it's not happening. Got a better screwdriver. Yes. And it was good, but like, you need a little drill.
0: You need a little drill, I'm telling you. A little like screwdriver thingy. It's very grown up purchase to make, I feel.
2: I want to get the little belt as well. And kind
0: oh
2: of
0: my
2: put
0: God.
2: It in.
0: Utility belt. Go gadget. Furniture. I can see it now. You can come build all mine while you're at it.
2: Perfect. No bother.

Which is extravaganza. Madonna Like a Virgin and Cyndi Lauper, Girls Just Want to Have Fun. Somebody stop me. 7:15 in the morning on the N7, looking very busy from Newlands Cross. You're queuing on the N3 from Mulhaddit. And it is very busy on the Airport Link Road. On the M1, it's slowing you down at Junction 2, Dublin Airport. Very heavy. Those delays continue if you're going down round to the M50 southbound as well. On the main carriageway before Junction 4, Ballymun, that's where the traffic starts. Bit busy, heavy after it down to the West Link Bridge. And that continues pretty much to Clover Hill with a queue on at Junction 7. After that, busy but moving to Junction 13. Northbound, just slight delays from Junction 7, Lucan past the West Link Bridge, and you will slow down slightly before Junction 5, Finglas. That is busy but moving past Junction 4. The north side of the city, Gill Street, is congested. There's some delays on Gardiner Street. Sentry Exit Slip and Coolock Lane, just a couple of minutes delay on each of those. And on the Swords Road, you're in for about 13 minutes from the flyover to get past Griffith Avenue. You will slow down slightly on Drumcondra Road, and there is some volume on Dorset Street at North Circular Road as well. Phipps Road, you're looking at maybe 5 or 6 minutes from Hearts to Doors Corner. Navan Road is slow from the railway bridge, about 10 minutes there. Constitution Hill, just a wee bit slow. That continues down Church Street. And Queen Street, looking very, very busy. North Brunswick Street is going to slow you down slightly. Delays continue all the way along North King Street. On the Keys, Arran Quay is just a little busy at the moment. And on the south side, we've got delays at Island Bridge. Little patch of traffic at St John's Road. And heavy at the moment on the right turn to Kilmainham. Coming down the L11, it is looking very slow from Newtown Park Avenue until Mount Merrion Avenue. Another little patch of traffic at the bus garage and slow on the right turn to Anglesey Road as well. The Rock Road is busy at Frascati. And on the canal, you've got delays on Parnell Road, Grove Road, Canal Road and Grand Parade. They're pretty much all half full. Coming up the other way at Grand Parade, there's a 2 or 3 light wait as well. South side of the city centre is looking fabuloso. So is the playlist this morning. I've got the Pet Shop Boys lined up for you now with West End Girls. Bit of Depeche Mode in the mix as well. Let me know how you're getting on out there. 087 179 1032.

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3: It's 7:30 in the morning. Hope you're having a fabulous Tuesday so far. It is a dry day, mix of cloud and sunny spells. There might be some showers later on. Highest temperatures of 21 and 22 degrees in light to moderate southerly or variable breezes. Des got in touch. Morning. Couple of loose ponies wandering on and off Ratchos Road between Dunsink Lane and Valley Park. Ooh, thanks for letting us know about that, Des. Be careful out there if anyone's driving along that route. Right, on the N7, it's looking quite heavy at the moment from Newlands Cross. The N3 is queuing from Mulhaddit. We still see those delays very heavy on the Airport Link Road. And the M1 is busy at Junction 2 Dublin Airport. Coming down to the M50, very heavy from the M1 to get onto it. And then if you're coming down the M50, it's very busy now. You pretty much come to a standstill before Junction 4 Ballymun. And that continues all the way down to Edmundstown. There is a little bit of a breather around the Westlink Bridge, but it is mostly just solid. There's delays on at Junction 7 and Junction 9, and a little bit of a delay as well after Edmundstown to Junction 13. On the M11, there is a patch of heavy traffic at Junction 5 Bray North. Coming up the M50 northbound, it's stop-start from Junction 9 Red Cow past the Westlink Bridge, and you will slow down before Junction 5 Finglas until after Junction 4 Ballymun. On the north side of the city, Guild Street's queuing. You've got a little bit of a delay through Fairview. Gardiner Street is slow. Sanitary Exit Slip and Coolock Lane are both busy but moving as well. On the Swords Road, maybe 13 minutes from the flyover to get past Griffith Avenue. A little bit slow on Drumcondra Road and heavy on Dorset Street at North Circular Road. Phibsa Road is busy but moving from Harts to Doyle's Corner. You're in for about 6 or 7 minutes. And Ratthurst Road is slow from Tolka Valley up until Riley's Bridge. There is some queuing traffic on the Navan Road from the railway bridge. You're in that for about 10 minutes, I'd say. And then heading down to the Keys, it's all busy but moving in and around there. Constitution Hill, Church Street, there's a slight delay on North Brunswick Street. North King Street will slow you down slightly. Queen Street's the worst of it, really. That is bumper to bumper. Coming along the Keys, Arran Quay is going to slow you down as well. That's half full. And across to the south side, there's some delays at Island Bridge. A little busy at St. John's Road. And you've got a 3 or 4 light wait to turn... to kill men. Right, not just going to leave that there. Dundrum Road's busy. You've got delays on the N11 from Newtown Park Avenue until after Stillorgan Park Road. A little patch of traffic at the bus garage and heavy still on the right turn to Anglesey Road. On the Rock Road, it's looking very congested at Frascati, and the canal is busy. So Parnell Road, Grove Road, Canal Road and Grand Parade are all half full. Coming up the other way, 2 or 3 light changes at Ranelagh as well. On the south side of the city centre, Harrington Street is busy and full, and we have got some delays Charlotte Way to Hatch Street. Yeah, I don't know what happened there. I got a little bit of a like,
4: tongue-tied.
3: You know, sometimes when you talk and it's like an out-of-body experience, that's how kind of how I feel today.
4: Yeah.
3: I talk a lot, you know.
4: I get paid
3: to talk. Right, it is the 22nd of September. If it's your birthday today, happy birthday, baby. All right, how about this? The singer, the woman who sang, "Hey, Mickey, you're so fine, you blow my man, hey, Mickey." Toni Basil was her name, and she's 83 today.
4: Oh, wow.
3: Yeah. She was, at the time, I remember talking about this last year, she was an older artist at the time. Mm. She was, I think, in her mid-30s when she came onto the scene. Bit of a one-hit wonder. There are some other songs, Toni Basil, happy birthday, baby. Mm. Nick Cave turns 69 years old today.
4: Wow.
3: Andrea Bocelli turns 68 years old. I've seen him. Oh, my
5: gosh. Wow.
3: Yeah. He's incredible. Say, man. Yeah. Joan Jett turned 68 years old today as well.
4: There you go.
3: Yeah, she loves sausage rolls. She does.
4: What?
3: Well, rock and roll, that's it. Is it?
4: I don't know.
3: I love rock and roll.
5: Sausage roll?
3: Isn't that her song, Joan Jett?
4: I have no idea.
5: Yes, it is. That's the tune, yeah.
3: I don't know. I like it. I like to sing I Love Sausage, because I do love sausage rolls. In 1955, commercial television began in the UK with the launch of ITV, which soon aired the first advert on UK TV for Gibbs SR toothpaste.
4: Oh, wow.
3: First ad ever on telly.
4: ITV was
6: first?
3: Yeah, apparently.
6: Oh, wow.
3: Madness. 1989 TV drama Baywatch. Sometimes you'll find...
6: What a show.
3: Slow motion running and... swimsuits. You got to love it. What a combination. David Hasselhoff and Pamela Anderson. Premiered on NBC. I share a birthday with David Hasselhoff.
6: Nice. That's a nice.
3: We're twins. And then on this day, in 1994, the world was introduced to six friends who lived in New York City.
6: No way.
3: Yes.
6: Wow.
3: 94. That's, yeah. It's funny, isn't it? It's timeless.
6: Yeah, it really is.
3: If you flick through the channels on telly, you'll find Friends everywhere.
6: Comedy Central. Love
3: it's
6: it.
3: Beautiful.
6: Old reliable.
3: We got to spin this one.

Direction coming at you, and the Rembrandts are be there for you. It's 7:41 in the morning on a Tuesday. No incidents to report currently. There are some ponies on the loose, apparently, out there. So do be very careful. I did get a message in from Graham saying, very heavy on the M1 from Junction 5 Balbriggan to Apple Green Service Station, southbound 5 to 10 to clear. No apparent reason. It picks up again till Junction 4 Swords. Busy but moving. Thank you, Graham. That's a very concise message. If you want to send a message, you can do that as well. 0871791032. Let's look around, though. On the N7, it's heavy from Newlands Cross. You've got delays on the N3 from Mulhuddit. Airport Link Road is busy. And on the M1, as mentioned, there are some delays. All a bit stop-start, it seems, from Junction 5 Balbriggan. I think it's just volume. It's Tuesday morning. That continues coming down to the M50 southbound from the M1, and the M50 southbound is pretty busy, guys. So you are coming to a standstill before Junction 4 Ballymun, and it is pretty much bumper to bumper all the way down to Edmundstown. There are delays on at Junction 7 and Junction 9, and it's a little busy from Edmundstown to Junction 13. The M11 is heavy at Junction 5 Braid North. Going north on the M50, you will slow down at Junction 9 Red Cow. It's heavy then from Clover Hill to the Westlink Bridge, easing off just after it. Another little patch of slight delays ahead from before Junction 5 Finglas until after Junction 4 Ballymun. On the north side of the city, Tom Clark Bridge southbound looks a little busy at the moment. Guild Street's congested. Gardiner Street very slow. There's just a slight delay down Santry Exit Slip. That continues on Coolock Lane. The Swords Road, you could be about 13 minutes from the flyover to clear Griffith Avenue. Drumcondra Road is just a tad slow, and Dorset Street looks very congested at the moment at North Circular Road. Phibsa Road, busy but moving all the way along. That's about 6 or 7 minutes. And Ratworth Road is very busy from Tolka Valley up until Riley's Bridge. On the Navan Road, you're in the queue for about 10 minutes. It all slows down at the Railway Bridge. Heading to the Keys, Constitution Hill, Church Street, all busy but moving. Also, North Brunswick Street will slow you down, and there are slight delays all the way along North King Street too. Queen Street is busy. On the Keys, Arran Quay is the only problem. It's not that bad, about half full. And on the south side, we've got delays at Island Bridge. There's a little slowdown at St. John's Road and the usual volume on the right turn to Kilmainham. Dundrum Road is looking very slow at the moment. If you're coming down the N11 or headed that way, you will slow down from Newtown Park Avenue until after Stillorgan Park Road. There's a little bit of a delay at the bus garage and maybe 3 or 4 light changes to turn right to Anglesey Road. The Rock Road is busy at Frascati, and on the canal, you've got Parnell Road, Grove Road, Canal Road and Grand Parade, all half full. Coming up the other way, you've got maybe a 2 or 3 light wait as well at Ranelagh. Lastly, Harrington Street is busy, and so is Charlotte Way to Hatch Street.

Boyzone. Love that song. 7:52 it is, Tuesday morning. No incidents to report, but we did get a message in saying, 70 minutes, 7-0 from the M1M50 roundabout to Junction 13 Dundrum. Good golly. Good golly. It's Tuesday. What can you do? All right. We've got delays on the N81 from Oldbourne Road to pass the roundabout. N7 slow from Newlands Cross, and it is still queuing on the N3 from Mulhuddit. The Airport Link Road is looking very busy. It's all stop-start down the M1 from Junction 5, Balbriggan. And then we have got delays coming down to the M50 southbound. On the M50 southbound, it is a bit of a dog show, as you can imagine. 70 minutes from the roundabout down to Dundrum. It is mostly stop, obviously. There are slight delays off at Junction 4, Ballyman. It's heavy on at Junction 7, Junction 9 and Junction 11, only easing off to Junction 13. There's a little bit of a slowdown at Junction 5, Bray North on the M11. On the M50 northbound, you'll also slow down at Junction 12, heavy to Junction 10, delays going off at Junction 11 as well. Further along from there, you come to a standstill. That's crawling up to the Westlink Bridge, easing off a little bit, and slight delays ahead from before Junction 5 Fingers past Junction 4. It is also a bit of a queue coming on at Junction 9 northbound and going off at Junction 5. On the north side of the city, East Wall Road is a bit busy, as is Tom Clark Bridge southbound. Guild Street's congested. You've got queuing traffic on Gardner Street. It's all picked up heavy down Santry Exit Slip and Coolock Lane. On the Swords Road, it's about 20 minutes or more from the tunnel to clear Griffith Avenue. It's heavy on Drumcondra Road and a little busy on Dorset Street at North Circular Road. Collins Avenue sees slight delays pretty much all the way along as well. Phibsa Road, busy but moving. Hearts to Doyle's Corner, about 6 or 7 minutes. Ratoath Road is busy from Tolka Valley up until Riley's Bridge. There is volume on the Navan Road. You're in the queue for about 10 minutes from the railway bridge. Then we've got, what have we got? Where are we? Constitution Hill, it's queuing. It's very heavy now. That continues all the way down Church Street. North King Street is jammed as well. There are slight delays on North Brunswick Street too. Queen Street, you're also queuing down to the Quays. The Quays aren't too bad. Arran Quay's half full. Everything else is fine. And across to the south side, we've got delays at Island Bridge. It is a little busy at St. John's Road, and you're looking at 3 or 4 light changes to turn right to Kilmainham. That's the one. Sparwell outbound, you can expect slight delays there at the moment. Dundrum Road is looking very busy indeed. Coming down the N11, it's heavy from Newtown Park Avenue past Dillorgan Park Road. And a little patch of traffic at the bus garage with the normal volume on the right turn to Anglesey Road. The Rock Road is slow at Frascati, and the canal is looking pretty busy as well. So all of them are pretty much half full. Parnell Road, Grove Road, Canal Road and Grand Parade. Heading up the other way, you're looking at a 2 or 3 light wait at Ranelagh as well. And lastly, on the south side of the city centre, Harrington Street is busy and full. Charlotte Way to Hatch Street looks very congested. And we also see slight delays on Tom Clark Bridge northbound. So, let me know what's happening for you. Give me travel times like that person did. 70 minutes from the M1 M50 roundabout to Junction 13 Dundrum. The number 0871791032. 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
7: 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This is a good one, a mix of Disney throwbacks, angelic voices and gig marathons with incredible guests. Let's see what's happening. All the 90s kids will know this one. It's not Lizzie, it's Hilary Duff on her Lucky For Me tour. From Beat Of My Heart to Fly and

0: dreams are made of, she is still my Disney queen. Playing 3 Arena, September 6th. Followed by one of the UK's most impressive vocal talents, Freya Ridings. Trust me on this one, her voice is angelic and her songs will have you shed a tear or a few. Playing 3 Olympia on September 7th. Finishing with Westlife, who seem to be on a bit of a gig marathon, celebrating their 25th anniversary with a world tour. Congrats, lads. They're playing in the 3 Arena 10th, 11th, 12th, 15th and 16th with Garen Noon. The 18th, 19th, 20th and 22nd with Aslan. And finally, 23rd, 24th, 25th and 26th with Bird. I told you this would be a good one. And guess what? There is way more where that came from. I'm Meg and that was Loving and Listening Live.
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3: 8:05 in the morning on a Tuesday. It is a dry day, mix of cloud and sunny spells. There are some showers possible later on. Highs of 21 or 22 degrees in light to moderate southerly or variable breezes. We keep saying this is it with the temperatures and then they keep coming back. Because I had a look, it's kind of getting a little bit cooler later in the week, down to 17 mins of like 10-ish. But let's not jinx it anyway. But it's a little Indian summer. We like an Indian summer.
4: Yeah, that's what they call it.
3: But then they kind of tease you because then people are like, put my heating on and then it gets sunny again and you're like, oh, turn my heating
5: off. I had the jacket out and now it's back.
4: Yeah, I've already checked out. I'm in full winter mode now.
3: I'm thinking winter fashion all the way.
4: You're not getting me back.
3: Are you in? He's out of his shorts.
5: The shorts are on.
4: The long trousers are on. The long johns will be next.
3: He'll be in with a beanie and gloves before you know it. Right, I got a message from Kaza. Morning, Helen and co. Any suggestion as to what's going on Sun Drive Road? Nothing moving at Eamon Camp Park and a lot of cars turning. Should I stay or should I go now? Should I stay or should I go now? There's a song in that. But we had a look. It just looks like volume. It really. I think it's just extra busy. You know, it's Tuesday morning and it's busy. We haven't seen anything. If anyone's out that way and you can see something, let us know. Let Kaza know. Thank you, Kaza. Right. Apart from that, then, we've got no incidents. We've got delays, massive delays here and there. So N81 is slow from Old Bourne Road to the roundabout. The N7 is slowing you down from Newlands Cross. And on the N3, it is looking very busy indeed from Mulhuddit. Haven't heard from the M4. Give me a shout if you're coming along there. The M1 is all stop-start from Junction 5, and the Airport Link Road is going to slow you down. It is jammed. Coming down the M50, it is very, very busy indeed. The last we heard, it is 70 minutes, an hour and 10 minutes from before Junction 4 Bellingham all the way to Junction 13. We see delays going off at Junction 4, also coming on at Junction 7, Junction 9 and Junction 11. There's a bit of a delay on the M11 at Junction 5 Bray North, and it is all stoppy-starty from Junction 12 for a house past the Westlink Bridge. The worst of it between Junction 11 and Junction 10, this is northbound, and between Junction 9 and the Westlink Bridge. Delays off at Junction 11, slow on at Junction 9. Further ahead from there, you'll slow down again before Junction 5 Finglas with delays going off. And there's a bit of a queue form now up to the Aura 139. On the north side of the city, East Wall Road, a bit busy. That continues on Tom Clark Bridge southbound. Tom Clark Bridge northbound is going to slow you down as well while we're there. Also, Guild Street looking very slow indeed. Heading down to the Keys from Fairview, bit of a mixed bag. It's slowing you down through Fairview. Slight delays down North Strand Road to the Five Lamps. And then it is bumper to bumper down Amiens Street. That continues very heavy. Beresford Place to the city. Gardiner Street is jammed. It's all queuing. Santry Exit Slip and Coolock Lane. On the Swords Road, you're looking at about 20 minutes or more from the tunnel to Clear Griffith Avenue. Drumcondra Road's a bit busy, and Dorset Street will slow you down at North Circular Road. They're currently metering entry into the Dublin Tunnel. That's going to cause delays shortly. Phibsa Road, it's kind of busy but moving, really. Hearts to Doyle's Corner, you're in for about 6 or 7 minutes. Ratoath Road is slow from Tolka Valley up until Riley's Bridge, and the Navan Road is about 10 minutes, I'd say, in the queue. That all kicks off at the Railway Bridge. Down to the Keys, very, very slow. Constitution Hill, that continues down Church Street. Queen Street's looking super busy as well. North King Street is very slow. North Brunswick Street, you'll slow down as well. Coming along the Keys, Arran Quay's the only problem, and it is full. On the south side, there's delays at Island Bridge, a little bit busy at Concolbet and St John's Road, and maybe three or four light changes on that turn, the right turn, to Kilmainham. Sparwell outbound, you're slowing down a bit there, going up to the roundabout, and Dundrum Road is going to slow you down. That's very congested at the moment. Coming down the N11, we see delays from Cornwalls Court past DeLorgan Park Road, a bit busy at the bus garage, and the right turn to Anglesey Road is going to slow you down as well. And then the Rock Road, there's a patch of traffic at Frascati, very heavy, mind you. The canal is looking a bit busier, I'm afraid. Parnell Road's full. Grove Road, Canal Road and Grand Parade all half full. Coming up the other way, two or three light changes at Ranelagh. You've got Grove Road going that way, that's half full. Parnell Road as well, you've got a two or three light wait at Sally's Bridge. Harrington Street is congested. You've got some delays Charlotte Way to Hatch Street as well. Wowzers, it's a busy morning, isn't it? Keep in touch though. Fill me in. Let me know what's happening for you out there. 087-179-1032. They have come up with the list of the six rudest destinations as far as service goes.
5: Okay, okay.
3: Let's see if you can guess any of them.
4: Mm-hmm.
3: Go on, jump in. Megaroony.
5: Don't they always say like France is
3: real?
4: Top of the list.
3: Top of the list.
5: Had a decent enough time.
3: But yeah, it's funny, isn't it?
5: Yeah.
3: I don't know what it is. If it's a... Yeah, a lot of people say that. And I haven't had that experience.
5: I've had a grand... One time I asked for a gluten-free beer and...
3: They knocked you upside the head.
5: Yeah, but apart from that, I have a good time.
4: Do you know what I think it might be like? It's kind of the same in Italy as well.
3: Up there on the list.
4: They're on the list. But
3: number
4: I think
3: two.
4: It's more that like... They're just so chill and they're taking their time and we're so anxious.
3: Do you think,
4: imagine like at the shop, at the till of a shop, I remember like distinctly them being so slow, scanning everything.
3: Yes.
4: And I'm like, come on.
3: But you're on holiday. Like,
4: chill, man. We'll get there.
3: You're chill. We'll get there, baby.
4: So I think it might say more about us than them, maybe.
3: I do think as well with the language barrier, like if you make an effort, like I was in Fortaventura and I had my Google Translate open and I was like asking... for stuff in Spanish, making the effort. And they love that. Make a bit of an effort.
5: Yeah.
3: Acuerdo coco, azul. Anyway, so number one on the list. We should count down though. So number six on the list, Montenegro. Mm-hmm. Number five, New York. They're busy. That's the rat race. That's what it is.
4: I thought that would have been higher, yeah.
3: Yeah. Number four, South Korea. I've been to South Korea and I concur.
4: Really?
3: Oh. Yes.
4: No way.
5: Interesting.
3: Number three is Germany. I don't agree.
5: Oh, I wouldn't. Yeah.
3: No. And number two, Italy. And number one, Paris. Gay Paris.
4: Yeah.
3: I mean, maybe you're getting somebody in a bad moment, but you should never judge people because maybe if you just speak to them, you know, some waiters can be a bit aloof. And if you actually stop and go, what's your name? And then they're like, oh, my name is so-and-so.
5: I think it can work both ways.
3: Yeah.
5: Like, a lot of people don't realize that they're probably being a bit obnoxious or annoying as well. So, I don't know, yeah.
3: When you see the smiley face, how could you be rude? You know?

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Stay for us. We're with you till 10 here on Live Dive Breakfast Show. Lots of messages coming in. 18 minutes, M50 northbound junction 12 for a house to the Westlink Bridge. Thank you, Anthony. And morning, Helen and team. The inbound approach to Castleknock College Junction from Porterstown Road is quite busy, taking an extra few minutes. Chapelers are from Knockmaroon Hill. Inbound is backed to almost the foot of the hill. 15-minute delay there. And Olivia Bridge inbound is backed well before the village, but moving well. Thank you, the all-weather cyclist. Then I got a message in. Bo and Abrina is busy back to the Pitch and Putt Club. Thank you for that. Keep them coming on that number, 087-179-1032. So no incidents to report currently, but very busy Tuesday morning. So N81 is slow from Old Bourne Road. You've got delays on the N7 from Newlands Cross. Still not a peep from the M4. Give me a shout. We can't see any delays there. The N3 is slow from Mulhaddit. And on the N2, you'll slow down approaching the M50 as well. Airport Link Road, bumper to bumper there, I'm afraid. And if you're coming down the M1, it's all stop-start from Junction 5. The Oral 139 looking very heavy at the moment on the right turn to Clonshock Road. That backs up down the M50 northbound. And very slow then getting to the M50 southbound from the M1. And then it is all very busy. We heard it was 70 minutes from the M1 M50 roundabout down to Junction 13. It's pretty much solid from before Junction 4, Bellingman, all the way down, only easing off towards Junction 13. Delays on at Junction 7, Junction 9 and Junction 11. Coming up northbound, the M11 is going to slow you down at Junction 5, Bray North. And on the main carriageway northbound M50, you will slow down at Junction 12, heavy to Junction 10, with delays going off at Junction 11. Further ahead from there, you come to a stop again, sadly. Junction 9, Red Cow, it's crawling up to the Westlink Bridge, easing off after that. There are delays coming on at Junction 9 as well. Further ahead, it's slow off at Junction 5 and Junction 4. Bit busy on the main carriageway between those two. The north side looks like this. East Wall Road, a little busy, as is Tom Clark Bridge. Guild Street, very slow. Coming down to the Keys from Fairview, you've got slight delays to start with through Fairview down North Strand Road to the Five Lamps. Amien Street is congested. Beresford Place to the city, very slow, as is Gardiner Street. It's all queuing, Santry Exit, Slip and Coolock Lane. On the Swords Road, you're looking at about 20 minutes or more from the tunnel to clear Griffith Avenue. It's very heavy on Drumcondra Road and also slow on Dorset Street at North Circular Road. Collins Avenue is a wee bit slow all the way along as well. Phipsa Road, you've got slight delays from Hearts to Doors Corner, maybe 7 minutes. We've got very slow traffic on North Road and Finglas Road is congested all the way along. Ratoath Road is busy from Tolka Valley up until Riley's Bridge. And on the Navan Road, you're slow from the railway bridge for about 10 minutes down to the roundabout. Heading down to the Keys, down Constitution Hill, it's bumper to bumper. That continues down Church Street and Queen Street will hold you up as well. North King Street looking very, very slow. North Brunswick Street sees slight delays too. Coming along the Keys, the only problem is Arran Key, the usual suspect. It's full. And on the south side, it's heavy at Island Bridge. Little bit of a slowdown at Concolbert and St. John's Road. Three or four light changes for you on the right turn to Kilmainham. And the Nace Road's looking very busy. That continues past Bluebell. Sparwell outbound, you've got slight delays there. Dundrum Road looking very congested at the moment. Leopardstown Road, you're going to be queuing approaching the Lewis Bridge. And if you're coming down the N11, it's looking very heavy from Corners Court all the way past UCD. Little patch of traffic at the bus garage and very slow on the right turn to Anglesey Road. On the Rock Road, there is some congestion at Frascati and the canal. Very busy on Parnell Road. It's full. You've got Grove Road, Canal Road and Grand Parade half full. Coming up the other way, two or three light changes at Grand Parade. Grove Road is half full going that way. And two or three light changes at Sally's Bridge as well. Harrington Street is busy. It's full. And Charlotte Way to Hatch Street looking very slow as well. Tom Clark Bridge northbound, just a wee bit slow and busy. Tuesday morning. Well, let me know. Keep in touch. I still want to hear from the M4 if you're coming along there. Let me know what is going on. 087-179-1032. Go on, Anastasia.

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6: 8:31 Tuesday morning. It is a mostly dry day with a mix of cloud and sunny spells. Few showers possible this afternoon and evening. Cloud increasing as well. Highs of 21 or 22 degrees in light to moderate southerly or variable breezes. This came in. We've got an incident on Castle Knock Road at the junction with Auburn Avenue. A car is partially blocking the junction there. There are some people sort of out and about as well. So please be aware of that. Wes and Simon got in touch. The M4 is backing up towards a junction 5. Very slow junction, junction 5 to junction 2, 15 minutes, Wes and Simon said. And then Paul also got in touch and said M4 junction 7 Maynooth is slow but moving to the M50. No major stop starts, 45 minutes, junction 7 to Liffey Valley exit. Have a great day, everyone. Thank you. All right, seems like it's a kind of changing story down the M4. Thanks, guys. Then we have got... I'm going to try and do this in order. We're going to jump back, though. N81, we've got some delays from Old Bourne Road past the roundabout. N7 is slow from Newlands Cross. And I got a message from Jane. Hello, Jane. The N7 is creeping along very slow between Junction 7 and 6. We'll update at the Cow. Thank you, Jane. All right, so that's what's happening there. We've got the N3 slow from Mulhuddit. The N2 is very busy approaching the M50. Airport Link Road is a bit of a mess, to be fair. Coming down the M1, all stops start from Junction 5, and the M50 southbound slow to get on from the M1, and it is bumper to bumper, very slow. From before Junction 4, Ballymun, all the way to Junction 13, we heard it was 70 minutes from the roundabout to get down to Junction 13. Nightmares. There's also delays on at Junction 7, Junction 9, and Junction 11 as well. Then we've got northbound, some delays on the M11 actually at Junction 5 Bray North, and you will slow down Junction 12 Firhouse to Junction 10 Ballymount. It's a bit slow off at Junction 11 Tallaght. Anthony got back in touch actually and said 34 minutes Firhouse to the M1 M50 roundabout. The queue for the M1 M50 is back to Ballymun. Yep. We can see that. So it's all stop, start, mostly stop, I'm afraid. Junction 9 Red Cow crawling up to the Westlink Bridge, easing off after it, and slight delays getting heavier up to Junction 4 Ballymun. As far as on ramps and off ramps northbound go, we've got this. It is slow off at Junction 11, on at Junction 9. There's delays off at Junction 5 Finglas and Junction 4 Ballymun as well. Also slow up to the R139, delays to turn right to Clonshock Road. It's a lot. On the north side, East War Road, Tom Clark Bridge southbound, slowing you down slightly. Gill Street, very busy. Heading down to the Keys from Fairview, you're a little slow through Fairview, down North Strand Road to the Five Lamps. Amien Street is bumper to bumper. Beresford Place of the City, very slow. Gardiner Street, also looking very congested at the moment. Santry Exit Slip and Coolock Lane is all queuing down there too. On the Swords Road, about 20 minutes, I'd say, from the tunnel to get past Griffith Avenue. It's slow on Drumcondra Road and Dorset Street's busy at North Circular Road. Phibsa Road, all busy but moving. It's not too bad, though, for Hearts to Doors Corner, about 7 minutes. North Road's very busy. We've got delays on Finglas Road as well. Ratoath Road is congested from Tolka Valley up until Riley's Bridge. On the Navan Road, you could be in the queue for about 10 minutes. That all starts at the Railway Bridge. Then we've got Constitution Hill, very slow. All that continues down Church Street and Queen Street, looking very busy indeed. North King Street will slow you down. North Brunswick Street still sees a little bit of volume as well. Coming along the Keys, Arran Quay's the only problem, and it is busy, busy, full on the south side. Delays at Island Bridge. You've got a little patch of traffic at Concolbert and St John's Road. Three or four light changes on the right turn to Kilmainham. The Nace Road is also queuing, bumper to bumper there. That continues past Bluebell. Sparwell outbound sees slight delays. Dundrum Road's busy, as is Drummartin Link Road. Leopardstown Road, you're still queuing there, I'm afraid. And if you're coming down the N11, looking very, very busy from Cornell's Court all the way to UCD, a little slow at the bus garage and the usual volume on the right turn to Anglesey Road. The Rock Road picked up as well. You're slow now, bumper to bumper there from Frascati past Marion Gates. And the canal looks like this. Parnell Road's full. Grove Road, Canal Road and Grand Parade, you've got half full. Coming up the other way, two or three lightweight at Ranelagh and Harold's Cross. It's very heavy there, four or five light changes. You've got two or three to Sally's Bridge as well. That's it for the canal. Harrington Street's full. Charlotte Way to Hatch Street will slow you down. And Tom Clark Bridge northbound looks a little bit busy. Right, I got a message in just past the top of Richmond Road. The road is blocked. Apparently the Garda are there now. Is there anything happening today, I wonder? We'll keep you updated. Thank you, Claire Bear. Much appreciated. So let me remind you of the incident then. It is on Castle Knock Road at the junction with Auburn Avenue. There's a car partially blocking the junction. Services are on the scene now. So it's actually causing more problems with the services being there sorting it out. But keep those messages coming on in. We always love hearing from you. 087-179-1032. All right, listen to this. Adidas have launched the next era of 3D printed footwear.
7: Oh, okay. Mm.
6: It's called Future Cool, and it's a sneaker that is 3D printed as one single seamless structure rather than stitched together from pieces.
7: Okay.
6: It fuses resin with specialized materials to create sculpted futuristic curves running through Adidas' signature three stripes. Only 400 individually numbered pairs exist. And apparently they've already been snapped up.
7: Yeah.
6: There was an app and you could get on there and you can get them. So it's £155, €180 a pair. And unisex UK sizes, 4 to 14. So I can't get them because I'm a 3.
7: You're a size 3.
6: Yeah. And they go up to 14.
7: Whoa.
6: Discrimination.
7: Yes.
6: To the little people.
7: So expensive though.
6: I know. And I hate to tell you.
7: Probably.
6: But they don't look that cool.
7: Really?
6: Future cool? Ain't that cool? No. Do you know what they remind me of? Go and have a look. Not while you're driving. Have a look when you stop. But they remind me of doll shoes. Yes. Do you know, like Barbie
7: shoes? I know
6: exactly
7: what they're going to look
6: where it's
7: like
6: just,
7: then,
6: it's a
7: yeah.
6: piece of plastic. And then you could like slide it onto Barbie's foot. Or Ken, probably. Yeah. Some loafers or something. That's what it looks like. So I don't think they're that cool. But I suppose it's all about being unique. Exclusive. And being one of 400 people. Yeah. Who can wear these shoes? They're very strange.
7: Not a fan.
8: No, I could see them there out of the corner.
6: No.
8: For me, no.
6: I don't like it. And they say they're breathable, but I feel like you might have problems.
7: Yeah, I can't imagine them being.
6: Sweat problems. I don't know. Don't like them. Don't like them.
7: For us.

Love. It's Little Mix and Toch, 8:48 in the morning. Couple of incidents. We've got that Castle Knock Road incident at the junction with Auburn Avenue. There was a car partially blocking the junction. Services are on the scene. There's an incident on Richmond Road. Thanks, Stephen. The road is currently blocked. Angarda-Sher Khan are on the scene there as well. That is causing delays. It is. So the incident that happened on Castle Knock Road, there is one emergency services vehicle. It's kind of blocking Auburn Avenue. So just be aware of that. It's causing delays that way, actually. Right, those are the incidents then. We've also got, somebody said from Castle Knock College into Castle Knock Village, very bad this morning. Any reason? Yes, that's the reason. And Liam said, hi, the M1 was great until after the estuary, moving 40 to 50 kilometres per hour to the airport. Thank you, Liam. Tortoise Tuesday. 26 minutes from the M1M50 roundabout to the Finglas off-ramp. What? Two-gear Tuesday is optimistic. It is indeed. So somebody else told us, person who said Tortoise Tuesday, that it was 70 minutes if you were continuing down to Junction 13. It's busy. I'll take you around, though. So on the N81, slow from Old Bourne Road. The N7, slow from Newlands Cross. Delays back before at Junction 7 to 6. Jane's going to be in touch shortly with the travel time, I hear. Then the N3, slow from Mulhaddit. Still busy on the N2, approaching the M50. The M1 all-stop start from Junction 5, and the Airport Link Road is slow. Coming down the M50 southbound, as mentioned, very slow. It's bumper to bumper, basically, all the way down past Junction 12, easing off at Junction 13. Slow on at Junction 7, Junction 9, and likewise, Junction 11. Northbound, the M11 first, you've got delays at Junction 5, Brain North. The M50 northbound looks like this. Stop start from Junction 12 to Junction 10. Further ahead, you come to a standstill at Junction 9. That continues easing off past the Westlink Bridge. It's also slow going off at Junction 11, Tala, and on at Junction 9, Red Cow. Slight delays ahead before Junction 5 Finglas, past Junction 4, and then it continues heavy though up to the Oral 139. There are delays to turn right to Clonchalk Road. It's also looking very busy at the moment off at Junction 5 Finglas and off at Junction 4 Ballymun. It's a lot. North side, we've got East Wall Road slowing you down. Tom Clark Bridge southbound is busy. Gill Street, very slow. And then it's all picked up now, slow through Fairview, bumper to bumper. Easing off slightly, still busy down North Strand Road though to the Five Lamps. Amien Street is also congested. Embarrassing place the city is going to hold you up. Gardner Street's congested as well. Portland Road, just a tad slow. Ooh, I need to take a breath. Richmond Road, we've got that incident. The road is blocked on Angarda-Sher Khan are on the scene. All a bit of a mess around there. Santry Exit Slip and Coolock Lane, busy, busy. And the Swords Road's eased off a little bit now, so you could be looking at about 10 minutes, I'd say. It is slow from the tunnel, but it's kind of busy but moving, to be fair. Drumcondra Road is slow. It's Dorset Street, a bit of a stop-start story there from North Circular Road to North Frederick Street. Phibsa Road, slight delays from Hearts to Doors Corner, 6 to 7 minutes. North Road, very busy. Finglas Road as well all the way along. Ratoath Road picks up. It's congested all the way over Riley's Bridge. And on the Navan Road, the queue starts at the Railway Bridge. You're about 10 minutes. Knockmaroon Hill through Chapel, is it? 15 minutes we're here. And we also see a little bit of a delay jumping back. St. Peter's Church on Cabra Road. Down to the Keys, looking a bit better. Church Street's a bit busy from North King Street. We've got slight delays North Brunswick Street onto North King Street, and Queen Street will slow you down a bit. On the south side, it's heavy at Island Bridge. There's a little bit of a delay at Concolbert and St. John's Road. The right turn to Kilmainham, you're looking at 3 or 4 light changes. The Nace Road, very slow from the Red Cow all the way past Bluebell. Dundrum Road's congested. Drummartin Link Road is queuing to the Beacon. Leopardstown Road, that's still bumper to bumper as well. And if you're coming down the N11, it's pretty much solid all the way along from Cornell's Court down to the bus garage. Easing off a little bit there, the right turn to Anglesey Road is slow. On the Rock Road, there's a delay from Frascati past the Merrion Gates. And then on the canal, we've got Parnell Road full. Grove Road, Canal Road and Grand Parade are half full. And coming up the other way, 2 or 3 light changes at Ranelagh, and Grove Road is nearly full going that way. Also a bit busy at Sally's Bridge. Harrington Street is full. Charlotte Way to Hatch Street, you're going to slow down as well. That is very slow. And a slight delay, Tom Clark Bridge northbound. So, Jane got back in touch. I knew she would. 37 minutes, ball to cow. Wowee. Keep them coming, those messages. All very helpful. 087 179 1032. Here's Jamiroquai.

0: connect valiachlia, dochaher, nascaha nis far. 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
7: Hey, it's Erica here with your latest showbusiness update on Dublin City FM. Smith's musician Johnny Marr's guitars have sold for almost $4 million at an auction. The instruments, which were owned by the star, were used during his time with the band on his forthcoming solo album. The sale lasted for more than 5 hours, including buyers from 34 countries, fetching more than three times its estimated value. The guitar was used throughout the recording of the band's debut album and on their early tours, heard on songs including This Charming Man and What a Difference Does It Make. And with the end of Dublin Independent Fashion Week and London Fashion Week taking its stage, the Irish design house headed by William Costello, the son of the iconic designer and founder Paul Costello, has unveiled its Spring-Summer 2027 collection on the runway. Strutting the runway at Banking Hall, the collection showed off very summery looks, with the collection being under the creative direction of William. Writing on Instagram ahead of the show, the house said this is a new chapter grounded in creativity, craftsmanship and the unmistakable spirit of Paul Costello. And Millie Bobby Brown's family is growing with the announcement of a second child. The actress, known for her roles on Stranger Things, and Jon Bon Jovi's son Jake Bon Jovi have been married since 2024 and have now welcomed their second child through adoption. This comes as rumours were swirling whether the pair may have news to share, as the star posted a picture of a family holiday, with one of the images showing Millie carrying her daughter and Jake wearing a baby carrier. The star shared the first photo of her second baby with the caption on social media, saying, "Hi, little guy." That's your latest showbiz news update from me, Erica Elliott, on 103.2 Dublin City FM.
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1: 9:04 Tuesday morning. It is a mostly dry day, mix of cloud and sunny spells and a few showers later on. Highs of 21 and 22 degrees in light to moderate southerly or variable breezes. Right, this came in. We've got a collision on the M50 northbound between Junction 9 Redcow and Junction 7 Lucan. It is currently blocking the right lane. Services are on the scene, though. Apart from that, there is that incident on Richmond Road and Garda-Shiokana are on the scene. The road is blocked there. And then delays. So on the N81, it is slow from Old Bourne Road to Avonmore roundabout. The N7, busy, all stop start, 37 minutes ball to Cow. And the M4 is congested from Junction 5 Leek Slip. On the N3, you're queuing from Mulhattet. The N2 still slow approaching the M50 as well. And then the Airport Link Road, that's all bumper to bumper. Coming down the M1, it's a bit of a stop-start affair as well from Junction 5. The Oral 139 is busy on the right turn to Clonshock Road. That backs up down the M50 northbound. And then coming onto the M50 southbound, busy from the M1. It's looking a little bit better, but it is still very busy from before Junction 4 Ballymun all the way down to just before Junction 10 Ballymount. Delays on at Junction 7 and Junction 9 as well. It's busy coming on at Junction 11 Tala and on the main carriageway. Slight delays from there to Junction 13. Very slow going off there. Northbound, well, we've got delays still on the M11 at Junction 5 Bray North. It's slow off at Junction 11 Tala and on at Junction 9 Red Cow. That incident there in the right lane between Junction 9 and Junction 7, services are there. It's also slow after it then to the Westling Bridge. It eases off. Further ahead, you'll slow down again before Junction 5 Finglas. That continues up past Junction 4 and, as mentioned, slow up to the Oral 139. It's also looking very busy at the moment, going off at Junction 5 Finglas and Junction 4 Ballymun. That's the M50 done and dusted on the north side of the city. It's a little busy on East Wall Road, Tom Clark Bridge southbound, very slow, and Guild Street, very congested too. Coming down to the Keys from Fairview, it's slow through Fairview. Slight delays down North Strand Road to the Five Lamps. Very busy after that, all the way down Amien Street and Beresford Place to the city. There's Gardiner Street's going to slow you down as well. As mentioned, the incident on Richmond Road, the road blocked there on Garda-Shiokana are on the scene. Santry Exit Slip and Coolock Lane, both bumper to bumper. And the Swords Road, you're looking at about 10 or 11 minutes to clear Griffith Avenue from the tunnel. Drumcondra Road still looking very slow. Dorset Street is busy at North Circular Road. Phibsa Road, just slight delays for you there from Harts to Doyle's Corner. You're in for about 8 or 9 minutes. And North Road is very slow. Finglas Road, that's bumper to bumper. Coming down Ratoat Road, you've got delays all the way along from Tolka Valley over Riley's Bridge. And the Navan Road, not too bad. It's 10 minutes, though, from the railway bridge. Heading down to the Keys, it's not looking too bad there now. We've got Church Street a bit busy from North King Street. Queen Street will slow you down a bit. Jumping back, North Brunswick Street's a bit slow, as is North King Street. Across to the south side, it's looking heavy at the moment at Island Bridge. You've got a slight slowdown at Concolba and St John's Road and the usual volume on that right turn to Kilmainham. The Nace Road is congested from the Red Cow that continues past Bluebell. Sparwell outbound, you can expect slight delays. Dundrum Road looking very busy at the moment, as is Drummartin Link Road. Leopardstown Road, bit of a queue there approaching the Lewis Bridge. And if you're coming down the N11, it is busy from Cornell's Court all the way along to the bus garage pretty much. The right turn to Anglesey Road is going to hold you up as well. The Rock Road is very slow at the moment from Frascati past Merrion Gates. And the canal's still looking pretty congested as well. So Parnell Road's full. Grove Road, Canal Road and Grand Parade are all half full. Heading up the other way, you've got a 2 or 3 light wait at Aranala. Grove Road is more than half full. And at Parnell Road, you've got 2 or 3 light changes there to Sally's Bridge. Whew, Harrington Street, busy. Charlotte Way to Hatch Street looking very congested as well. And we also see slight delays on Tom Clark Bridge northbound. So yesterday we spoke about Lady Gaga naming her child Rose Bean. And today this came in. So there was a lady who was in the car and I think she was on her way to the hospital. Her contractions had started. Oh, Katie Murphy, her name was. And she actually went to the hospital earlier that day and they said, nope, you go home because you're not far enough along. And then all of a sudden,
2: oh my God,
1: it all just kicked off.
2: That is so scary.
1: So they set up again once the contractions began, but they didn't get very far at all. Mm. And along the way, the husband had to pull over. It was just like, my goodness, gracious me. Pulled over, he saw a KFC sign, he swerved into the car park and delivered the baby himself. So
2: what a legend.
3: In the KFC?
1: In the car park of KFC.
3: Whoa.
1: So they called the baby Cody.
2: KFC.
1: But they've nicknamed the baby Colonel Cody.
2: Yeah.
1: So cute. The midwives at the hospital took such a shine to the story that they ordered KFC to the hospital.
3: Nice.
1: I love it.
2: That's adorable.
1: They even said that he should have his first weekend job there. KFC sent the family merchandise and vouchers. That's so cute.
3: KFC for life.
1: And bucket loads of love. And buckets of mash. That's one of the weirdest things.
2: Buckets of mash, yeah.
1: Give us a bucket of mash. Colonel Cody!

big song from Fleetwood Mac. It's Big Love at 9:20 in the morning on a Tuesday. Good news, the incident on Richmond Road has gone, as is the collision on the M50 northbound. That was between Junction 9 and Junction 7. Delays remain, though, heavy from Junction 10. I'll take you around, though. The N81 is still slow from Old Bourne Road to the roundabout. And the N7, you've got 37 minutes ball to cow, the last we heard. Might be a bit better, actually. On the M4, it's all stop-start from Junction 5, and the N3 is slow from Mulhuddit. The N2 is still a bit busy approaching the M50, and if you're coming along the Airport Link Road, that is bumper to bumper. On the M1, it's all a bit of a stop-start affair from Junction 4, and the M50 southbound, you'll slow down at Junction 4 Ballymun, heavy just after it. That's crawling past Junction 6. A bit of a breather at the Westlink Bridge, finally looking a bit better. Slow again, though, you come to a stop, Junction 7 Lucan to Clover Hill, delays on there as well. It is slow coming on at Junction 9 Red Cow, Junction 11 Talla, and off at Junction 13. Slight delay still on the main carriageway southbound as well between Junction 11 and Junction 13. Still slow on the M11 at Junction 5 Braden North. And if you're coming up the M50 northbound, there's some delays going off at Junction 11 Talla. It's very slow at Junction 10, past where the incident was just after Junction 9. Also busy coming on there. And further ahead, you come to a stop again, I'm afraid. That's just before Junction 4 Ballymun, continuing up round to the Aura 139. It's very congested off at Junction 4 as well. On the north side of the city, East Wall Road still a bit slow. Tom Clark Bridge southbound and Guild Street very congested indeed. Fairview, very slow. North Strand Road, it's a kind of busy but moving now down to the Five Lamps. Heavy after that down Amiens Street and Beresford Place to the city. Gardiner Street's going to slow you down as well. Still very congested, Santry Exislip and Coolock Lane. On the Swords Road, you're in for about 11 or 12 minutes, I'd say, from the tunnel to clear Griffith Avenue. It is slow on Drumcondra Road, and there are delays on Dorset Street at North Circular Road. North Road, you're queuing. There's that continues all the way down Finglas Road as well. Ratearth Road, very busy from Tolka Valley all the way over Riley's Bridge. And on the Navan Road, you can expect delays from the railway bridge, about 10 minutes, I'd say. And then we are heading down to the Keys. You've got Church Street a bit slow from North King Street. Queen Street's a bit busy too. On the south side, heavy at Island Bridge. It's also slow on the right turn to Kilmainham. The Nace Road's queuing from the Red Cow. That continues past Bluebell. Sparwell outbound, sea slide delays. And if you're coming along Dundrum Road, that's looking very slow today. Right now, in fact. Drummartin Link Road is also very congested at the moment. Leopardstown Road, bit of a queue there approaching the Lewis Bridge. And if you're coming down the N11, it's very busy from Cornell's Court all the way along down to the bus garage. It eases off a bit there. Slow to turn right to Anglesey Road as well. The Rock Road is congested from Frascati past the Marion Gates. And the canal is still very, very busy. So Parnell Road's full, Grove Road, Canal Road and Grand Parade. You've got probably half full at each of those. Heading up the other way, 2 or 3 lightweight at Ranelagh, and you've got Grove Road half full going that way as well. Harrington Street still looking very congested at the moment, as is Charlotte Way to Hatch Street. Good golly, Miss Molly. Tortoise Tuesday, somebody said. Yeah, it's been a very challenging morning. Hopefully it's going to ease off. We're still with you for another 37 minutes or so. Stay with me and do let me know if you spot anything out there. Keep in touch. Stay in touch. 087 179 1032. Here are the Spice Girls. That'll put you in a good mood.

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3: Another week begins on Good Morning Dublin straight after Live Drive at 10. Coming up on the show today, Dr. Mary O'Kane and Debbie Allen sit down to discuss family transitions when students leave home for college. It's always a big transformative time around this time every single year. The first year away from home, and while students get a lot of support with orientation and the rest on campus, what about the people who support them? We'll hear about that in just a little bit. Plus, Mairead Hugh speaks to singer and songwriter Pauline Scanlon, currently on the road as part of a very special tour celebrating 40 years of Music Network. Pauline is joined by three outstanding musicians, Mira Nicolive, Tom Morrow and John Doyle, and we'll hear all about how Music Network has been supporting and connecting musicians and audiences across Ireland for four decades on this morning show. As usual, great music to set you up for a brand new week in Dublin. It's all on the way on Good Morning Dublin, straight after Live Drive.
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4: 9:33 in the morning. It's a mostly dry day, mix of cloud and sunny spells. A few showers possible later. Highs of 21 or 22 degrees, baby, in light to moderate southerly or variable breezes. On the roads right now, looking a little bit better here and there. Still delays though, so on the N7 it is slow from Newlands Cross. The M4 is busy at Junction 2 and the N3 you're queuing from Mulhaddit. There's still some delays on the N2 approaching the M50 and the Airport Link Road is still a bit of a mess, to be fair. On the M1 we see delays at Junction 2 Dublin Airport and that continues down round to the M50 southbound where it's also very busy from Junction 4 Ballymun to Junction 5 Finglas, easing off past Junction 6. Further ahead you come to a stop again at Colcut to Clover Hill, very slow, and also just a slight delay from Junction 12 Furhouse to Junction 13. On ramps and off ramps, bit busy on at Junction 7 and on at Junction 9 Red Cow. Coming up, northbound, there's a little bit of a slowdown at Junction 11 Tala. It does get heavy from Junction 9 to Clover Hill and a queue coming on there. There are still delays further ahead if you're going up around to the Aura 139. Busy on the right turn to Clonshock Road there as well. On the north side of the city, Tom Clark Bridge southbound, very slow, as is Guild Street. Down to the Keys from Fairview, it's still looking very congested through Fairview. Slight delays down North Strand Road to the Five Lamps, Amiens Street all bumper to bumper. On Beresford Place, the city is jammed. There are still delays on Gardiner Street as well. Santry Exit Slip on Kewlock Lane are very congested at the moment. And the Swords Road, you're looking at about maybe 11 or 12 minutes from the tunnel to clear Griffith Avenue. All a bit stop-start. Drumcondra Road is slow and Dorset Street is going to slow you down at North Circular Road, only easing off completely after North Frederick Street. Fibsa Road, slight delays all the way along, maybe 7 minutes or so. Harts to Doyle's Corner, Cabra Road's a little slow at St. Peter's Church as well. There's some queuing traffic on North Road that continues all the way down Finglas Road. Ratoath Road is very slow from Tolka Valley over Riley's Bridge. And on the Navan Road, you're looking at about 10 minutes from the railway bridge. Heading to the Keys, Church Street, little busy from North King Street. Queen Street will slow you down as well. And on the south side, there's delays at Island Bridge, a little busy at Concolbert and St. John's Road, and slow on the right turn to Kilmainham. The Nace Road is busy from the Red Cow. It continues past Bluebell. There's still some delays on Dundrum Road, Drummartin Link Road, looking super slow at the moment, as is Leopardstown Road approaching the Lewis Bridge. Coming down the N11, it's not looking much better, I'm afraid. It's slow from Cornwalls Court all the way, easing off at the bus garage, still very busy to turn right to Anglesey Road. And then we've got the Rock Road, slowing you down from Frascati past the Marion Gates and the canal. It is, Parnell Road is full. We've got Grove Road, Canal Road and Grand Parade half full. Coming up the other way, some delays as well, 2 or 3 light weight at Ranelagh. Grove Road going that way is also looking more than half full. And there are slight delays at Sally's Bridge as well. Harrington Street, busy, busy and full. And Charlotte Way to Hatch Street's looking very congested too. It's been a very long morning. It has. It's been bedlam. I've had messages, even on my personal phone, from people going, what is going on?
5: Yeah, it's crazy.
4: It's been
5: yeah.
4: a bit of a nutter of a day. Definitely everyone's back doing their thing, learning, college, school.
5: Yep.
4: People are working.
5: Yep. We're back.
4: It's got to be done, baby. It's got to be done. I don't know. Did you hear anything from Oasis?
6: I didn't get an email. No.
4: Me neither.
6: Well,
4: no
6: love letters. I think I read
4: There's still time.
6: Yeah, mm-hmm. there's still time. I think I read there was 10 million people applied.
4: What?
6: But there's only 1.7 million tickets.
4: Good grief.
5: That is crazy, you know. Crazy.
4: The odds are not really in our favour now. So, yeah, that I think there's still time, Stephen. I've still got hope.
6: Yeah, listen.
4: We crossed. Might get an email on, Friday.
6: I'm the oracle of tickets.
4: You are the oracle. So I'm, thinking is, you've got to be doing it. Well, listen to this. Oasis Unheard live tapes are heading to auction. And they're thinking that they could get between 1.2 and 1.6 million pounds. They're Unheard. They're called the Desk Tapes. It includes 63 live performances, sound checks, and more than 100 hours of rehearsal tapes captured straight from the sound desk during the 1990s peak.
6: That's cool.
4: I didn't know they recorded like sound checks and stuff. That's cool. Yeah. Did you know that?
5: No, I didn't know that.
4: That's cool. Very cool. Littleton Auctions in Worcestershire. That's where the sauce comes from.
6: Sauce.
4: Yes. It's handling the sale on the 3rd of October. It is the only archive of its kind in existence. It's been kept safe, excuse me, but for 2 decades by a man called Owen Richards, whose dad was Oasis's front of house sound engineer. So who owns
5: Smart
4: them then?
5: Move, then. Good night.
4: That's interesting. They just said here at the end of the story, there's even a rare pair of Adidas trainers gifted directly to Noel Gallagher.
6: What?
5: So someone's going to try get.
6: Yeah,
4: I don't think trainers. It's the ones. I don't think it's the ones that we were talking about earlier, though.
6: Yeah.
4: And they've also got a handwritten set list. That's cool. I'd love to get my hands on that. Tour itineraries, an Epiphone guitar, and an original Oasis tour parka.
6: That's cool. Wow. All that stuff is cool because it also gives like an insight into where their heads were at the time. When you hear those tapes and stuff, you can got to get a sense of what was going on behind the scenes.
4: I wonder if they're arguing on the tapes. Turn it up!

9:46 on a Tuesday morning, and more of the music you love with Kings of Leon. I love it. Right, let's have a look at those roads then. Looking a little bit better in parts. We've still got delays on the N7 from Newlands Cross, the N3 queuing from Mulhaddit, and it's still a bit busy on the N2 as well, approaching the M50. The Airport Link Road, bumper to bumper. The M1 is slowing you down at Junction 2 Dublin Airport. That continues, though, down round to the M50 southbound, where it is busy. Now, it's all picked up again, actually, from the roundabout past Junction 5 Finglas, all bumper to bumper. Slight delays down to the Westlink Bridge as well. Further ahead from there, you come to a stop at Colcut past Clover Hill. It's also a little slow from Junction 12 Furhouse to Junction 13. Very busy on at Junction 9 Red Cow southbound as well. Northbound, you will slow down at Junction 11 Talla. It does get heavier towards Clover Hill, and there are delays coming on at Junction 9. There's also that queue up around to the Oral 139, slow on the right turn to Clonshock Road. On the north side of the city, Guild Street still slow. We've got delays down Amiens Street. That continues Beresford Place to the city. And then coming down the Swords Road, you're still looking at about 9 or 10 minutes from the tunnel to clear Griffith Avenue. It's heavy on Drumcondra Road, and there are delays down Dorset Street to North Frederick Street. Just a wee bit slow on Phippsborough Road, about 8 or 9 minutes from Harts to Doyle's Corner. North Road still very congested. That delay continues down Finglas Road. And Ratearth Road is very slow from Tolka Valley all the way over Riley's Bridge. You're in the queue for about 10 minutes on the Navan Road from the railway bridge and heading to the Keys. Just slight delays now on Church Street from North King Street and Queen Street. On the south side, there are still delays at Island Bridge, heavy there. A little bit of a slowdown at Concolba and St John's Road, and the right turn to Kilmainham, you're looking at 3 or 4 light changes. The Nace Road is still a bit of a nightmare. It is slow from the Red Cow all the way past Bluebell. Dundrum Road is congested. There's delays on Drumartin Link Road down to the Beacon. Leopardstown Road looking very busy as well. Coming down the N11, it's looking very slow from Stillorgan Park Road to the bus garage. It's eased off a bit on that right turn to Anglesey Road, just a 1 or 2 lightweight now. And heading down the Rock Road, there's delays from Frascati past Merrion Gates. The canal's still pretty bad, guys, I'm afraid. So Parnell Road and Grove Road and Canal Road and Grand Parade are all half full. Coming up the other way, you've got a 2 or 3 lightweight at Grand Parade. Canal Road's nearly full. And also, it's just a bit of a slowdown as well, approaching Sally's Bridge. Lastly, Harrington Street will slow you down slightly. And we've got slight delay Charlotte Way to Hatch Street.

0: stuff. A double Irish play for you there. Two Door Cinema Club, Medusa and Dermot Kennedy. Well, that is all the time we've got for this morning. Thank you so much for tuning in. It has been quite a cracker of a day so far. Tuesday morning traffic. I was going to say it didn't disappoint, but it did disappoint. It definitely did. Don't touch that dial. Stephen Daly is standing by with Good Morning Dublin. Of course, later on, Mark Antony and the crew will be in to take you home. I hope it's a bit better for you. I really do. For now, though, thanks to my team, Stephen.
1: Thank you. Thank you very much.
0: Other Stephen. Oh, this is the Stephen. And Meg.
2: Thanks.
0: Lovely jubbly. Right. You have an incredible Tuesday. We are going to head off and we'll be back tomorrow at 7 o'clock. We look forward to seeing you then. Take care out there. Bye-bye now.

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3: In your top stories on Tuesday, the 22nd of September, the world leaders for the United Nations General Assembly are due to meet today for a high-level general debate. Nearly 130 heads of state and government, including other representatives from around the world, are to meet where they will address the Assembly with their national statements over the next 3 days. The Taoiseach is due to participate in several bilateral meetings, including a meeting of the Global Alliance for the Implementation of the Two-State Solution. This will include the group's aims to work towards a two-state solution and to reach a permanent ceasefire in Gaza. Micheál Martin is also expected to participate in an event hosted by the French President Emmanuel Macron, Canadian Prime Minister Mark Carney, and British Prime Minister Andy Burnham to mark nearly a year since the Gaza peace plan was announced. Almost 7 in 10 young adults are considering moving abroad for a better quality of life, according to new research from the National Youth Council of Ireland. The research shows that 68% of adults aged between 18 and 24 are considering moving abroad, while 71% believe they would receive a better quality of life outside of Ireland. The policy and campaigns manager at the National Youth Council of Ireland, Grace McManus, said these findings should serve as a wake-up call, adding that too many people feel the chance to build a secure and independent life is slipping out of reach. And Spider-Man Brand New

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1: It sure is. Happy Tuesday. Very good morning and welcome to the show. It's Stephen Daly here, ready to take you through the next 2 hours of big music, big conversation. Thank you, as always, to Helen and the team for kicking off the day, keeping things moving all across the city with Live Drive. Back again tomorrow morning, 7 a.m. More music and all of the latest traffic and travel info that you need as you start your day. 087 179 1032 at Dublin City FM on socials, where you can find us today to get in touch. And coming up on the show, Sarah Louise from Impulse Recruitment back once again with another great informative Q&A session with Michael O'Kane. Sarah Louise provides valuable advice on many aspects of employment and recruitment, whether you're looking to make a change in your career, you're entering the jobs market for the first time, or even looking to enhance your CV. Some great advice ahead. Plus, Emily Crawford got the chance to attend the closing ceremony of the Dublin Independent Fashion Week. The event celebrated all the hard work of the board, artists and those modelling. She was able to ask them a few questions about their experience. We'll bring you up to date with that in just a little bit. As always, great music too. Mark Ronson, Amy Winehouse and Sonny Federa coming up in just a sec. Right after, a little Latin flavour. Back to the 90s for Ricky Martin to kick off Tuesday morning. It's Good Morning Dublin, and you're listening to Dublin

Hello, hello, I'm Meg, and this is Loving and Listening Live, your go-to guide to the hottest live concerts in Dublin. The final three gigs of the month. Who is playing, and are they Irish? Let's find out. We are starting with Joe Jackson, an artist that always changes genres, so he decided to create his own. You can find him under Biocoastal Latin Jazz Funk Rock. His own mainstream music. And for a man who can't decide his style and creates his own, I cannot wait to see what he plays live. Playing the Three Olympia on September 27th. Followed by Black on his global 10 Years of Black tour, celebrating a decade of music and the release of his new album, Love is the New Gangsta. Promising an experience spanning his full career evolution from Free Black to his latest critically acclaimed work. Playing Three Olympia, September 29th. Ending September with the Tumbling Paddies, a trad pop band from County Fermanagh that's been slowly taking over the Irish music scene for 4 years now. The band has already won awards across countries, sold out gigs, and will only grow even bigger. Playing Three Olympia, 30th of September. Now, this was a mix of genres, with Joe Jackson definitely adding to it, and I'm sure there's something for everyone. I'm Meg, that was Loving and Listening Live.

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0: Dublin City FM, playing more of the music you love. It's Good Morning Dublin for Tuesday morning, September 22nd. It's going to be amazing to hear that live at the National Stadium this October. It's been too long since Boney M performed for us here in Dublin. So many hits to get through. And if you're headed to that gig, you're going to have a great time. Stephen here, taking you through until midday, 087 179 1032, where you'll find us on WhatsApp or text. And as always, you can get in touch on social media. Search Dublin City FM and drop in the DMs if there's something we can play for you, or if you fancy having a stab at the head wrecker. See if you can figure out the answer to this. According to a new study, 72% of people cannot start their day without this. What are we talking about? Drop us a message. Let us know if you can figure out the head wrecker. We'll tell you what the answer is before 11 o'clock, as always. In just a couple of minutes, we'll bring you to the closing ceremony of the Dublin Independent Fashion Week as Emily Crawford catches up and celebrates the hard work of the board, artists and those modelling, and also gets us a few questions about their experience for all of those taking part in Dublin Independent Fashion Week. That's on the way, along with more great music on Dublin City FM.
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0: getting set to mark that massive half century of being one of the world's biggest bands. You too. Sunday Bloody Sunday on Good Morning Dublin. Stephen Daly here as we soundtrack your morning. 087 179 1032 at Dublin City FM on socials, where you'll find us to get in touch. And a great conversation for you right now as Emily Crawford got the chance to attend the closing ceremony of the Dublin Independent Fashion Week. The event celebrated all the hard work of the board, the artists and those modelling, and she was able to ask them a few questions about their time.
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3: And what has been your favourite part of this week so far?
2: Genuinely, it's been such a joyous week. My favorite part has just been the energy of all the creatives involved. Everyone's willing to lend their creativity and their artistry to produce such an exciting week. So just meeting all the talented creatives involved has been my favorite part. And then, of course, the runways, the events, everything. It's really like rejuvenated me in a way creatively. So I'm excited to get back home to my sketchbook and start planning my next collection. Thanks to all the creativity I saw this week. My responsibility for this year was to produce the opening ceremony this year, which was held at the GPO. So we turned the GPO into a runway. So I got to see and present 60 amazing looks from different designers in that show. There was one look from a brand called Zest. And when I saw the images the next day of the look in the space, it looked like the most fashionable bank robbery scene. It was so cool. So yeah, Sess is definitely one to watch.
3: And you have any fashion tips and tricks or hacks or advice for anyone?
2: Buy less and get creative. You have a huge wardrobe already. Think of things in a different way. Experiment, you know. You don't have to be rich to be a fashionista. So there's a lot of opportunities with what's already there. So
4: my name's Robin Inglesby.
5: My name's Sophie Fines.
3: And what has been your favorite part of the week so far?
5: I loved the opening ceremony, seeing all the pieces, just one from each designer. And I think my favorite piece from the week was Lance's, was it Lance? Yeah, the Lance's denim jacket. I love, I was obsessed with that.
6: Mine was actually also the opening ceremony. I really liked how they did the models stagnant, like little mannequins, and then they walked around the space. I thought it was so cool. And then my favorite piece of the week, I believe it was from Adoc Aline, the black lace full bodysuit, and so cool.
7: Yes, my name is Amanda, aka New Jukebox. I'm the social media executive at Dublin Independent Fashion Week.
3: Lovely. And can you tell me your favorite part of this week?
7: I think the favorite part was the creativity behind every single event. We had 40 events actually, and all of them had such strong concepts, and people were just really showing up to support each other as well. And I really appreciate the community that we have going on. Everyone is always so cool, so creative, and so well dressed.
3: And what has been your favorite piece on show this week?
7: My favorite piece on show, probably what I'm wearing right now. I'm wearing Fines, which is an upcoming designer. And a lot of her pieces are about nostalgia and her own experiences and mixing feminine and masculine and using dead stock. So all of those things are really important for me. So I really relate to that.
3: And do you have any fashion tips and tricks, any advice for people listening?
7: Yes, always. Sometimes less is more. Where more often than not, more is more. So before you leave the house, put on that extra necklace because you want to have fun with fashion.
8: So my name is Ava Jernan and my own brand is called A Jernan Designs. So I showcased in the opening ceremony with my piece called the Laura Vest, and I also, which I'm also wearing right now. And I also showcased in the Scalaha event with a lot of other immersion designers. So yeah, my favorite thing, I suppose, about the week was like just getting to meet so many other immersion designers as well and kind of being a part of such a fun community, basically, where we're just championing Irish design, basically. So yeah, it's really, really cool.
9: Hi, I'm Aisling Duffy. I am a fashion designer and one of the founders of Dublin Independent Fashion Week. There's been so many amazing parts, but I think I always come back to this as well. It is the community and kind of seeing everyone come together, and even through socials, just seeing all these amazing friendships and bonds that people are making together, I just think it's quite emotional. Like, it's incredible.
3: And what has been your favorite piece of the week?
9: I really loved the Alex Nugent show. I thought those pieces were incredible. So exciting, but I don't know, the talent is just incredible in general. It's hard to like choose.
3: And do you have any fashion tips or tricks?
9: Well, I'm a big believer in secondhand fashion. I love shopping secondhand. I love finding Irish designers, especially designers that might be still producing work, finding one of those special pieces online and building up my archive that way. But I think just have fun. I just like to have fun. And yeah, fashion is just about having fun, expressing yourself and having a good time.
10: Hi, my name is Julia. I've been modeling for Dublin Fashion Week this week. And I think my favorite parts of the week were the Senses show and Elora's show. And I walked for Sests and for Senses. I walked 5 looks, and honestly, this dress, pink dress from Ubud Designs, was my favorite one. And also, Abri's designs were so amazing. And I had so much fun, and it was so joyful to participate in the 10 teams.
11: So my name is Evie. I did 3 shows last week for Dublin Independent Fashion Week. One of my all-time favorite looks was definitely by Gabriella. That's the design, the Budan. Just like how it suited my body, how it was flowy, was why I think that has to be one of my all-time favorite pieces. And however, that comes right beside Dare to Howl. I love Dare to Howl so much. I love wearing it every time. I just always love representing that brand every chance I get. That was definitely my favorite part. My favorite part of the entire like week was just actually the chaos. Like, I just love the backstage chaos and like all the models getting ready, the hair, the makeup.
12: I'm Sivlin. Nice to meet you. I'm a model. I've done a few of the shows this week. I think my favorite thing this week was probably the Dare to Hell show. I modeled in that. Holly is incredible. She's so unbelievably talented. Like, the vision that she had for that show just completely came to life. It was also here in Epic, so super, super special to be here as a guest this time as well, to kind of see how everything plays out. I think my favorite piece from this week is I wore this white tulle dress by Emily O'Shea and Mead Saunders for the opening ceremony in the GPO. I loved that piece so much. I got so many compliments on it. The styling of it was gorgeous. And it was just such a special piece. And I'm so glad I got to wear it. I was so honored to. And yeah, I just loved Dublin Independent Fashion Week. It's literally the best, my favorite week of the year.
13: So my name is Laura Fitzakri. I'm a historian. I'm actually not part of the DAFW committee, but I just have known them for a very long time. And I'm really having a fantastic week here so far. And what has been your favorite part of this week so far?
14: Oh, that's a really hard question because I've been to so many of the events and they're all equally as beautiful as the next. The Dare to Howl show was pretty special, not just because we're actually in the building that it was in. That was on the Friday night. That was Holly Marie Gallagher. And to see her journey has been so incredible. And the pieces she created were insanely well detailed. The silhouettes were magnificent. And just really excited to see where she goes next.
13: And what has been your favorite piece of this week?
14: Oh, that's a really good question. Mia Walsh's dress, the version that she made of her skirt, were incredible. There was something that I had seen that I just absolutely adored. And to see her make a full dress version was just absolutely gorgeous. And if I could be really bold and throw another one there, one of the women, Amanda, wore a piece by August Parrish. I think if you're going to buy something, make sure that the most sustainable wardrobe you already have is your own. So if you are going to be inspired by anybody and you want to get a new piece and have a new piece, but just make sure it's something that's that kind of fits with you. And use Fashion Weeks to explore your style. And I'm a big fan of Etna Hall's The Story. So any kind of memories that's personal to you that will be part of your wardrobe, build a collection. Is my tip.
15: I'm Jason, DIFW's brand and socials director. My favorite part was the coffee opening for Fashion Week because I was the host. And it was such a cute welcome for everyone who wanted to get involved. My favorite is Mar Knitwear's little piece on the post-March opening ceremony.
3: And do you have any fashion tips, any fashion advice?
15: There are no rules. If you think about it too much, then you're not doing fashion.
9: Those particular pieces I find really exciting. And hopefully I get some of that down. And you really feel it when you're looking at something that is so exciting in terms of its shape and its design and its style. And so for me, I just find that thrilling to draw from. It's really inspiring.
16: I'm Lona Fernandez. I'm from Spain, and I was living here in Ireland from 2 years ago. I model here in the Dublin Fashion Week. Oh, that was my first time really modeling. So it was amazing. Meet the incredible people and wearing amazing outfits. Because I have beautiful designers and the experiences, all amazing. And living that for first time, really, it was one of my favorite experiences ever here in Ireland.
9: So nice.
17: And can you tell us your favorite piece from this week?
16: Being honest, my favorite one was one for Stephanie Johnson. I was wearing that on the GPO, on the opening. And it was amazing. It was a jacket with a high trousers. Gorgeous. And she was so nice. But honestly, all the pieces are incredible. And yeah, if I need to choose one for my style, it was for Stephanie Johnson, yeah.
18: Hello, my name is Alexander Kisil. Actually, now I am helping with the organization of this amazing event. I'm so excited to be a part of it. And I feel so impressed and inspired by amount of gorgeous, stylish, free people here. Because I feel very appreciated basically about people who just express themselves, their vision, their creativeness. So I suppose it's very important and very exciting, you know. I suppose every piece is valuable because, like, you know, many people, they see show, but as a person who has worked in fashion industry, I understand some process deeper behind and understand that every show is not just show, but it's part of soul of everyone, of designers, of models. And people do so much to make it on appropriate level and to take something unique to it. So, yeah.
19: So my name is Sarah Carol Kelly. I am the designer behind Shock of Bray. And I'm also a board member and a co-founder of Dublin Independent Fashion Week. My favorite part of this week, I'm going to be totally biased, was the GPO opening ceremony because I was the event production director on that. So heavily involved and thrilled that it went up so well.
3: I have to say I did really love, and again, biased, but I loved Aisling Duffy's pink printed dress. I do have a couple of Aisling Duffy's pieces, and I even went and did her t-shirt printing workshop on Tuesday night. So yeah, the pink piece that she had in the GPO, absolutely loved it.
1: A big thank you to everyone at Dublin Independent Fashion Week for having Dublin City FM. It's back to you, Stephen. Hit the beat and take it to the verse now.

Dublin City FM, playing more of the music you love. It's Good Morning Dublin. Stephen Daly here. Plenty more to come after 11 o'clock this morning. And of course, if there's something you'd like to hear, drop us a message, text, WhatsApp, social media, all the ways you can get in touch. But just a little while ago, we gave you this morning's head wrecker, and we said that there are a whole cohort of people out there who can't start their day without doing this particular thing. The official number that we gave you, just in case you're wondering if it helps you nail it down, 72% of people cannot start their day without this. What are we talking about? Well done to you if you got this right. We had guesses including particular chair or the radio on. Of course, 100% of people can't start the day without the radio on Dublin City FM. But if you got this particular answer right, well done. 72% of people can't start their day without this. The answer, a specific mug. If you've got your favourite, it just doesn't taste the same without it, as I'm sure you'd agree. Well done if you got that right. Another head wrecker on the show tomorrow. And plenty more to chat about after a check on the latest news at 11.

Hey Dublin, it's Emily and I'm here with your Out Out Guide to tell you all about Dublin's event scene. We're already nearing the end of September, but that doesn't mean the events guide has slowed down. Scotia Theatre brings its hit debut show, Anne on the Other Side, to Access Arts Centre and Theatre in Ballymun on Friday, September 25th. This bilingual, gothic one-man show follows Saoirse, a fake spirit medium who unexpectedly contacts the other side. Tickets cost 18 quid and it runs from 8 p.m. Forum takes place at Red Rua, says Dublin Arts Centre, on Friday the 25th and Saturday the 26th of September. This free, family-friendly event celebrates the diverse artistic voices of South County Dublin. Across 2 days, visitors can enjoy panel discussions, workshops, performances and visual arts, showcasing the work of the South Dublin County Intercultural Artists Network. The IFI Documentary Festival 2026 runs from Wednesday, September 23rd to Sunday, September 27th at the Irish Film Institute. The annual celebration of non-fiction filmmaking features a diverse programme exploring historical, topical, thrilling and thought-provoking subjects. 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I hope something caught your attention with our Out Out Guide. 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
5: In your top stories on Tuesday, the 22nd of September, the world leaders for the United Nations General Assembly are due to meet today for a high-level general debate. Nearly 130 heads of state and government, including other representatives from around the world, are to meet where they will address the Assembly with their national statements over the next 3 days. The Taoiseach is due to participate in several bilateral meetings, including a meeting of the Global Alliance for the Implementation of the Two-State Solution. This will include the group's aims to work towards a two-state solution and to reach a permanent ceasefire in Gaza. Micheál Martin is also expected to participate in an event hosted by the French President Emmanuel Macron, Canadian Prime Minister Mark Carney, and British Prime Minister Andy Burnham to mark nearly a year since the Gaza peace plan was announced. Almost 7 in 10 young adults are considering moving abroad for a better quality of life, according to new research from the National Youth Council of Ireland. The research shows that 68% of adults aged between 18 and 24 are considering moving abroad, while 71% believe they would receive a better quality of life outside of Ireland. The policy and campaigns manager at the National Youth Council of Ireland, Grace McManus, said these findings should serve as a wake-up call, adding that too many people feel the chance to build a secure and independent life

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2: It certainly is, and you're very welcome back to another hour of Dublin's biggest conversation every weekday morning here on Dublin City FM. We bring you great music, great chats, plenty of stuff to think about. I'm glad to have you with us for the second hour of the show today. Coming up in just a bit, we'll catch up with Sarah Louise from Impulse Recruitment once again. Some more unmissable, unmistakably great advice if you're in the job market right now. A great Q&A session, very informative as always, as Sarah Louise takes us through a whole range of issues affecting the areas of your career and employment. Maybe you're thinking about making the change, maybe you're entering the job market for the first time, or maybe you're wanting to enhance your CV. We'll catch you up on that in just a little bit. And of course, more great tunes to take you through till midday. Lady Gaga on the way, David Bowie, one of the greatest of all time to play too. But we dive straight into hour two of the show this morning with a great throwback, something very smooth from The Real Thing. Can't Get By Without You on Dublin City FM.

Hey there, Dublin, Michael O'Kane here. It's the 22nd of September, and this is what happened on this day in music. 1991 saw Bryan Adams making chart history with his single, Everything I Do For You, which spent 12 consecutive weeks at top of the UK singles charts. Good news for any of you celebrating your birthday today, because on this day, 2015, US District Judge ruled the original copyright for, quote, Happy Birthday was invalid, and the song would now enter public domain. So feel free to sing Happy Birthday to your loved ones without the fear of a copyright strike. And last but certainly not least, on this day in 2001, A Tribute to Heroes was aired commercial-free on most of the major US TV networks. This live program was organized to raise money following the terrorist attacks on the Pentagon and World Trade Center. Neil Young, Tom Petty, Paul Simon, U2, Bruce Springsteen, and Pearl Jam were among the live performances. Lastly, if you or someone you know is celebrating your birthday today, you share with punk icon Joan Jett, Italian tenor Andrea Bocelli, and frontman of Whitesnake David Coverdale, who in 1987 had the US and UK number one hits with Here I Go Again. Coverdale was born on this day in 1951. I'm Michael O'Kane, and that's what happened on this day in music.

Drink some margaritas by swinging blue lights. Listen to the mariachi play at midnight. Are you with me? Are you with me?

0: Drink some margaritas by swinging blue lights. 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Are you with me? Are you with me?
1: Dublin City FM, playing more of the music you love. Good morning, Dublin, for Tuesday morning, the 22nd of September. With the Lost Frequencies, are you with me? Let us know where you're with us from this morning, 087 179 1032, and at Dublin City FM on social. So how you can get in touch, as always, whether it's something you'd like to hear, or maybe something you think you would like to hear us talk about on Good Morning Dublin, drop us a message. The floor is yours. And I'd love to get your take on this, because I was just reading this online here, and if you're in the office, guaranteed you've experienced at least some of this at one stage in your life or others. A new survey out today has asked 2,000 workers about the habits that drive them mad of their co-workers. Top of the list, maybe unsurprisingly, people eating smelly food at their desk. Is there someone in your place eating fish or eggs or the sort of lunch that arrives before the person does? Also up there, stealing someone else's food out of the fridge, eating loudly, talking too loudly, or singing and whistling while you work. And listen, if you're one of those people, you just tell them you're listening to Dublin City FM. They will completely understand. The best bit about all of this, though, is a third of people reckon they've absolutely no annoying habits at all, which were just perfect. We knew that, absolutely. But if you fancy letting us know, is there someone in your workplace who has a habit that drives you absolutely up the wall? 087 179 1032 is how you can let us know. As I say, no names, no scandal. Let's keep it anonymous if we can. But if you fancy venting your spleen about that this morning, we'd love to hear from you here on Good Morning Dublin. Speaking of it, if it's just gotten too much for you, though, Sarah Louise from Impulse Recruitment might be able to help you. Another great chat ahead in just a sec.
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0: Big 90s throwback from Snap, Rhythm is a Dancer on Good Morning Dublin on Dublin City FM. Stephen Daly with you and another great conversation for you right now as we're joined by Sarah Louise from Impulse Recruitment with another Q&A session with our Michael O'Kane. Some valuable advice on the many aspects of employment and recruitment, whether you're looking for a change, entering the job market for the first time, or looking to enhance your CV. Sarah Louise will guide you through what you need to know.
1: Good morning, Sarah Louise.
2: Good morning. How are you?
1: I'm very well. Thank you very much. And thank you again, once again, for gracing our studio here for another recruitment Q&A with Impulse Recruitment. For the listeners, once again, if you want to get your questions in, we've been bombarded with them and they've been brilliant questions so far. Keep them coming. 087-179-1032 is the number to get involved, or go to dublincityfm.ie. You can find the email address there and just send in your questions for Sarah Louise. You ready to go, Sarah?
2: I'm ready to go.
1: This first one is quite heavy. We were both laughing before we came on air, but it's an important one nonetheless. Question is, and again, these are totally anonymous. Is there a point where you should stop applying for jobs that are slightly outside your experience and start applying for ones you know you can do? How much should you be stretching yourself when job hunting?
2: Well, yeah, this is a big one. And I think... When I was reading the question, I think like candidates, they should really stretch themselves a little more. So for instance, if you only apply for, let's say, jobs where you know you have the experience and you're kind of comfortable, because we like our comfort, you know, and we don't like to kind of get out of our comfort zone. So a lot of the time you can do absolutely everything on that job description and then you apply, and really that's great, but the person then is limited. They're like limiting their own career progression. So when you look at a job description, it's often really an employer's list or wish list or dream list for the ideal perfect candidate. But remember, none of us are perfect, so there is no ideal perfect candidate. So you don't have to necessarily tick every single box. What I would say is I would look at the basic and core requirements on it. Job spec. So for instance, you can see like the main bullet points in bold of what the person is looking for. So you might have strong like transferable skills, but you're also then at the end, it may say, and it's very popular, it's always like, oh, have a degree in whatever, or most of, you know, whatever they have like at the end of their job spec would be that they need to have 3 experience exceeding, you know, no more than 5, all this kind of like really detailed stuff on the spec.
1: Mm-hmm.
2: And what I would say is, although that there's only maybe everything on the spec, but you don't have the last 2 things, I would still apply, because these things can be learned. They can send you to college or they can, you know, update you on new systems or whatever. So if you're looking for someone with experience using like software packages or anything like that, you know, you can still apply. Like if they're looking for you and you don't have that, you can still apply. I'd also look exactly what's happening within your applications. So, you know, as before we mentioned in segments where a lot of people will send in a lot of CVs and they don't even know what they're applying for. And then that way, then they're not even following up as to where their applications have been. So for instance, you know, you could be applying for senior positions more than what you could do right now or even in the near future, which is why these people are probably not getting back to you. So, you know, that could be telling you a thing where you're actually stretching yourself way too far for that particular time. So it's about maybe being consistent with your applications, but also looking at how far you're stretching yourself to a point. So getting out of your comfort zone, but also stretching yourself a little bit more to where you are, but not overly doing it, because that will put employers off and they won't come back to you, you know. Also as well, having a mixture in your job search. So pushing yourself out to maybe a different industry, somewhere that you may not think of that you were actually going to go to work for, because like that, you could get a job doing what you do, but in a completely different industry. And you might think, God, this time last year, I never thought I would be working here.
1: Yeah. Are there any things, because I'm kind of looking at this question here in front of me and it's a little bit different to somebody who's looking for a career change and is trying to do something outside their fear, because I mean, you'll tell me if I'm wrong. Most of the time when we get those questions, the person kind of knows what field they want to move to anyway. With this, it seems a little bit unclear what exactly they're looking for, or maybe they just don't know genuinely what other field they want to go into. Are there any things as candidates or employees who are looking to move career or whatever that we can look at on our own CVs now to kind of help us, you know, narrow down the job search maybe of like, oh, maybe I can do this or go to that district or whatever?
2: Yeah. Yeah. So what I would do is I would look at like, say all your experience that you have on your CV, and it could be anything from, you mightn't even think, so you could be working in like a sorting office. So you could be, for instance, doing some duties within sorting. So you're sorting out, let's say, letters, documentation, to be printing off stuff, to be, you know, scanning items for your manager. So that would be like partly of a sorting department within your company. But then you could also be on the phone, you know, so you have customer service. So you could look at customer service roles. You could look at admin duties because you have done, let's say, printing and scanning and all that kind of stuff. Then you could go into maybe data entry. Do you use Excel? If you use Excel, you can do any data entry job in the whole country. So that could be maybe going into a governmental job, working within, you know, working for the government, doing data entry, which is huge. And you could get a long-term role in that. Or you could even be the likes of maybe, let's say you're assisting within invoices every week and you don't even realize you are. You're sending a group of invoices to your boss every week. That's partially accountancy. You know, so you could be looking at maybe junior accountancy roles, even though you may not think that you're able to do this job. So a lot of the time with this question, they may think that, you know, where should I even, you know, go? Because I seem to have little experience in maybe what they're looking for on the screen. But if they look at their CV, I'm sure they could point out, well, I can actually do a lot of different industries.
1: Yeah.
2: So just broaden it out. And they said, how much should you be stretching yourself on job hunting?
1: Yeah.
2: Well, I would say like just completely broaden it out to even industries that you would probably go by on the internet. Actually open that up and go, okay, I'm actually going to apply for it. It's really scary, but I'm going to apply for it.
1: Yeah.
2: You know, and see if you can get maybe a call back from them as well.
1: Yeah. Brilliant. And look, listener, you are confidential on our screen in front of, but best of luck to you in your job search. Absolutely. Next question we have, Sarah. You can have a great interview and then hear absolutely nothing from the company. What's the right way to follow up after an interview? And when does following up become too much?
2: I love this. I actually love this.
1: It's an intense one.
2: Yeah.
1: What are your initial thoughts? Like, you have a big old smile on your face.
2: Yeah.
1: What's the initial thoughts on that question?
2: So it happens all the time. This is every single day. People will say, I haven't heard back. I did an amazing interview. They even told me that like they would love to have me here next week because they're having a pizza party next Friday and they'd love to invite me in if I got the job. And they even mentioned if I got the job. And this is the things that we hear. But what I would say is the next thing I would say to them is, great, did you follow up? When was that? And they'd say, well, that was last Wednesday. And you're like, okay, but we're on Tuesday now. That was nearly a week ago. Did you follow up? Oh, no. I'm waiting for them to call me. No. So this is where we're going wrong. So
1: what do we do, Sarah? So you've just come out of an interview. You're looking fab. You had a great interview and you've come out. What's the right way? How quickly should you follow up?
2: Yeah. So I would follow up right away. So there's two parts to this. So I would email the company. Now, a lot of the time, depending if they emailed you, if they called you or whatever, I would say they emailed you, email back the company, say, dear Diana, whoever you've met that day, thank you so much for your time. It was absolutely lovely to meet you both or to meet with you or whoever. I really took away a lot from the interview. And I, after the interview today, I really, really want the job. And I look forward to hearing from you. And I hope you have a lovely day, right? That's number one, because that person that sends in that email will always be remembered quicker than the last person that maybe we met or they met. So, because not everyone will follow up. And that is the secret. This is the secret today to follow up, right? So send that email. Then what I would do is I'd wait 2 days. More than likely, you'll receive a response that day to say, thank you so much for coming in. It was great to meet you. We'll be in touch in due course. Or they might not come back to you. And if they don't, that's fine. This is the game that we're playing. So 2 days later, I would follow up. I'd give them a ring or an email.
1: That's if you don't hear back.
2: Yeah.
1: Yeah.
2: And I'd email them and I'd say, Hi, dear team. I'm just wondering if you have heard anything in relation to my application on my interview. I know you're very busy at the moment and I look forward to hearing in due course. So you can either ring them or you can email them. I would say being personable, and if you really want to be personable, give them a ring, because anyone can hide behind a computer or a screen. Like, we can all do it. Mm-hmm. But if you pick up the phone, it's showing that you have a lot of confidence to pick up.
1: Because initiative as well.
2: Yeah. And we know, like, the employer knows you're nervous ringing. You're not going to be not nervous ringing. We all don't want to be rejected. So it's that kind of ringing up. Hi, I'm wondering, can I speak? And sometimes they mightn't be available and that's okay. If you don't have their email, maybe ring up and ask the receptionist for their email. I had an interview with them the other day. I'd just like to send in a thank you email to them and then follow up and say, hi, how's it going? Look forward to hearing from you. I'm just looking for an update. And we get it all the time. So yeah, I do think following up is not too much. When it does become too much, we have had it in the past where candidates forget that they get very excited, we call it. And they basically will follow up after 2 days, but then they follow up again the next day, then they follow up again, and they follow up every single day until they hear something.
1: It's a bit much.
2: Which is a loss.
1: Yeah.
2: And, you know, for us, we don't hear right away, but the employer, if they're going directly to employer, the employer may not have the answer yet. They might have to get two or three other people to make that decision. And remember, you don't want to be known for the frustrating candidate that won't stop calling.
1: Mm.
2: So it's finding the medium again by following up after 2 days. Always send a thank you email for sure. 2 days later, contact them again. See what they say. If they've no answer, sit tightly and wait for them, because they will come back to you. And the more that you have contacted them two times, you'll be at the forefront of their head regardless. So yeah, and it also shows that you're interested. So you're interested in the role. You're not doing anything wrong by doing that.
1: Okay, very good. A lot of insight there. Just again, to remind the listeners, if you want to get your questions in for Sarah Louise for any future Q&As we do get in touch with 087-179-1032. You can text, you can WhatsApp, or you can get in touch with the website dublincityfm.ie, and you'd find the email address there to get in touch with us here on Good Morning Dublin. Next one's a doozy. Let's get through it. If you've been unhappy in your current job for a long time, how do you work out whether you actually need a career change or whether you simply need a better employer?
2: Yeah.
1: First off, sorry to hear that. I hope you got some good people around you to make sure you're doing okay. What's the advice there, Sarah?
2: Yeah, and it's really, like, it is really, really sad, you know, if you are in that situation, because a lot of people are. But know that it will get better no matter what, because it will turn around. Reason being is, like, it's really important distinction, right? You need to decide, and for anyone else who's in that situation sitting here listening today, it's about putting this in a box and saying, okay, which is it? Like, do I need a complete career change, or am I unhappy in my job, and why? Because we might not know why, but we actually do. A lot of the time, if we really sit down with ourselves on our own, no distractions, we can either figure out to ourselves, we don't like the person we're working with, we don't like the boss, we don't like our team leader, we don't like something, we don't like the salary we're on, the hours, they're too much, whatever it is, or the person I'm working beside is just unbelievable, like, I can't work with them. So there's always an answer and a reason why we don't want to be in that situation. And sometimes it can be very obvious. So you could start by asking yourself, what exactly is making me unhappy? So distinguishing that, right? And then work out is it actually your duties that you're doing every day, which I said, your manager, the culture, the hours, you know, do you want to be more, you know, have you got a family that you need to be at home for a little bit more? Would hybrid suit, would, you know, or do I just tired from working these crazy hours? I want weekends off, whatever that may be. And it's your preference only. It's not what everyone wants around you. And why I say that is a lot of people can tend to get involved in our decisions, friends, families, boyfriends, girlfriends, fiancés, sure, yeah, whatever. So it's really distinguishing what's right for you.
1: So let's assume then that it's the latter. So let's say it's not just, oh, I'm kind of feeling a little bit of a life change, a bit of a career change. And let's assume it is the latter then. What's the next move then? If it is something that, whether it's your management or whatever is making you unhappy, what's the next move?
2: Yeah, so what you would do is, you would obviously, first of all, not resign right away, because that's what a lot of people will do. And they actually do it. And we get a lot of emails in to say, oh, I've left my job yesterday because I just couldn't see a way out. But there is a way out. So if you're in that job and it is the boss or the manager or the person, what I would say is I would try and, let's say, go home, have a look at the other industries out there that are hiring in and around the job title that you're doing, and realize this will actually show you like that there is other roles out there right now and that you aren't stuck. You could maybe decide after looking at that of your transferable skills, oh yeah, I could actually do that job. I didn't realize that was online. I could do that. So what I would then say is make a decision then, am I actually wanting to leave this job? Or if I could change where I am in the department, do I have to work with Lisa beside me? Or do I have to work with maybe Davis or whoever?
1: Hopefully Lisa from Impulse Recruitment isn't listening in.
2: Yeah, hopefully. But it's kind of like, can I change the people I'm around? Or if it's not, because sometimes we're all cooped into one office, we can't change people.
1: Of course, yeah.
2: So it's like, okay, how long can I stick this? If I really can't stick it, then that's an ultimate career change. That's it. Like, that's completely pull yourself out of where you are at the moment, because the longer that goes on, remember, like, you know, your career is precious and your time is precious. So, you know, just because it's a job and that you need money, your happiness is precious and important too.
1: 100%.
2: So it's about having a look at that with yourself and then knowing if it is a career change, that it's not starting from scratch, that you're just bringing your skills, you're transferring it to the next company, and maybe start looking for that new role right away.
1: I think that's a great piece of advice, even for somebody who may be unhappy in their job right now, even just knowing that there's options,
2: yeah,
1: and they aren't stuck in where that current position they are, can be so impactful on their mental health especially. So we wish you all the very best for whatever happens to you in the future. A more lighthearted one to end on, Sarah. This is quite a funny one and it's kind of throwing you under the bus a bit, but why not? For
2: our
1: Q&A, we love throwing Sarah under the bus here. What's one piece of career advice that sounds good in theory but doesn't really work in the current job market? And what should people be doing instead?
2: Yeah, so this is one I challenge. So it's like, I should just apply. I hear it all the time and I hear it from feedback from people applying for jobs. They would say, somebody, let's say in recruitment, would say, just apply for as many jobs as possible. Like, eventually something's going to come up, right? That is generally true, but it's not just about a numbers game. It's not like, oh yeah, I'm going to apply for 110 jobs for the sake of it, you know? And that really annoys me, because it's like, as I mentioned before, time is precious on people. And if you don't even know what you're applying for a job, it becomes a numbers game. So you're like, today I applied for 100 jobs. And then all of a sudden, maybe 10 of them call you tomorrow. And maybe 8 of them you don't even want. So it's a bit like you're wasting their time and your own time. So I suppose the candidates do say to me, Sarah, I've applied for 100 jobs and I'm getting nowhere. And I'd say, well, I get it, but like, and sometimes they laugh because I don't really show much of a reaction to that. And I'd say, well, okay, but what exactly are you applying for? And they say, Jeannie Mac, you know what? I don't know. So it's a bit more like, okay, you're sending this exact same CV as well to 100 different employers. It's not necessarily going to give you a better chance ahead of anyone else. So I'd rather much see someone sending in 10 really good, strong CVs or applicants, targeted applications. So it's more like, I know what I want and I'm going to get it. Them type of people, them type of applications, and that it generally matches their experience. So if someone's looking for customs, like at the moment we're hiring for customs people, it seems to be really, really big, working in freight and shipping at the moment, Christmas coming, all of that kind of stuff. And people will send a CV, but if I see maybe one CV out of 10, they have the experience, I'm like, I actually love you. I'm going to give you a ring, you know? Also as well, I'd say, don't rely on AI for everything. We spoke about this before.
1: Yes. There's been a lot of news on AI this week, but 100%. Reflect on that a bit more.
2: Yeah. So AI can be amazing. It's like, can be my best friend too. Like, I love it. And it helps me in my job every day, and probably going forward, it will even help more. But your application still needs to sound like you. Like you are, remember, there's only one of you out there that's applying for this job. And that you need to sound like you. So it's not like a documented, like robotic kind of CV that we're doing. It has to be your CV and you as a person. So ask yourself, on this note, I'd say, ask yourself, how many jobs are you applying for this week? And how many good applications have I made? And remember, quality over quantity.
1: Very good. I think that's a perfect way to end that on. Sarah, thank you so much, as always, for joining us here on Good Morning Dublin for recruitment, employment, CV advice. But our Q&As, I think, has been especially valuable for all the listeners out there. We are going to do this again. So for the end of the listeners, send in your questions. You can send them in text or WhatsApp. 0871791032 is the phone number. Or you can go to dublincityfm.ie and you can find the email address and all that there. But Sarah, if the listeners want to connect with you directly and get some advice directly from Impulse Recruitment, where can they connect with you guys?
2: Yes, so you can go on to impulserecruitment.ie or email into jobs@impulserecruitment.ie. We're always, always here to help.
1: Fabulous. Thank you so much, Sarah.
2: Thank you.

Wrapping up Good Morning Dublin for Tuesday, Sam Smith, Naughty Boy and La La La. Thank you so much for hanging out with us for the past couple of hours. Back again tomorrow morning from 10, and of course plenty more to come across the rest of the day right here on Dublin City FM. Gonna leave you with Westlife. 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
6: In your top stories on Tuesday, the 22nd of September, the world leaders for the United Nations General Assembly are due to meet today for a high-level general debate. Nearly 130 heads of state and government, including other representatives from around the world, are to meet where they will address the Assembly with their national statements over the next 3 days. The Taoiseach is due to participate in several bilateral meetings, including a meeting of the Global Alliance for the Implementation of the Two-State Solution. This will include the group's aims to work towards a two-state

0: Better quality of life outside of Ireland. The policy and campaigns manager at the National Youth Council of Ireland, Grace McManus, said these findings should serve as a wake-up call, adding that too many people feel the chance to build a secure and independent life is slipping out of reach. And Spider-Man Brand New Day has now become the highest grossing film of all time in North America, with the blockbuster grossing over $936.7 million across America and Canada in just 47 days, beating the record of $936.6 million by Star Wars Episode 7, The Force Awakens. It'll be mostly dry with cloud and sunny spells, showers are possible, highest temperatures of 21 to 22 degrees. 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

In a surprise release, Dermot Kennedy comes out with a new song called Stockholm. This song talks about letting out the feelings you've been keeping in for far too long.

0: Miley Cyrus is back with her new song, Bass Persuades. This is a single from her 10th studio album coming out 18th of September. 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
5: In your top stories on Tuesday, the 22nd of September, the world leaders for the United Nations General Assembly are due to meet today for a high-level general debate. Nearly 130 heads of state and government, including other representatives from around the world, are to meet where they will address the Assembly with their national statements over the next 3 days. The Taoiseach is due to participate in several bilateral meetings, including a meeting of the Global Alliance for the Implementation of the Two-State Solution. This will include the group's aims to work towards a two-state solution and to reach a permanent ceasefire in Gaza. Micheál Martin is also expected to participate in an event hosted by the French President Emmanuel Macron, Canadian Prime Minister Mark Carney, and British Prime Minister Andy Burnham to mark nearly a year since the Gaza peace plan was announced. Almost 7 in 10 young adults are considering moving abroad for a better quality of life, according to new research from the National Youth Council of Ireland. The research shows that 68% of adults aged between 18 and 24 are considering moving abroad, while 71% believe they would receive a better quality of life outside of Ireland. The policy and campaigns manager at the National Youth Council of Ireland, Grace McManus, said these findings should serve as a wake-up call, adding that too many people feel the chance to build a secure and independent life is slipping out of reach. And Spider-Man Brand New Day has now become the highest-grossing film of all time in North America, with the blockbuster grossing over $936.7 million across America and Canada in just 47 days, beating the record of $936.6 million by Star Wars Episode 7, The Force Awakens. It'll be mostly dry with cloud and sunny spells. Showers are possible. Highest temperatures of 21 to 22 degrees. 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

Hello and welcome to Play It By Ear. I'm Lisa O'Malley. I am here with you for the next hour. And this week we are going back to 1985, kicking off there with Frankie, which is a song by American vocal group Sister Sledge. It was released in 1985 as the first single from their eighth studio album, When the Boys Meet the Girls. 1985 was the year that Gorbachev became the leader of the Soviet Union, bringing about huge political change. Live Aid took place in London and Philadelphia. The Nintendo Entertainment System, the NES, was launched that year, and Back to the Future

And that is Easy Lover, which is a duet by Philip Bailey of Earth, Wind and Fire and Phil Collins from Genesis. It was jointly written and composed by Bailey Collins and Nathan East, and the song first appeared on Bailey's 1984 solo album Chinese Wall, and it was later released as a single in 1985. 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This next song is a cover version of Dancing in the Street, recorded by Mick Jagger and David Bowie as a duo in 1985 to raise money for the Live Aid Famine Relief Cause. Okay.

That is A Good Heart, a song written by Maria McKee and recorded by the Northern Irish singer Fergal Sharkey. It was released as the first single from his eponymous debut studio album, and it was released on the 30th of September 1985 and became a number one hit in the UK, Australia, Belgium, Ireland and the Netherlands. Next up in Play It By Ear, it is some music from A-ha. This is Take On Me.

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You Spin Me Around Like a Record is a song by the English pop band Dead or Alive, and it was released as the lead single from their second studio album, Youthquake, back in 1985. The song reached number one on the UK singles chart in March 1985, taking 17 weeks to get there, and it was the first UK number one hit, first of many back in the 80s, by the Stock Aitken Waterman production trio. Next up on Play It By Ear, here's Tears for Fears. This is Everybody Wants to Rule the World.

A View to a Kill is a song by the English pop rock band Duran Duran that was released on the 6th of May 1985, and it was written and recorded as the theme for the James Bond film of the same name and included on its accompanying soundtrack album, and it became one of the band's biggest hits. It is the only James Bond theme song to have reached number one on the US Billboard Hot 100, and it also made it to number two for 3 weeks in the UK singles charts. Next up on Play It By Ear, we have some music from Whitney Houston, and this is Saving All My Love For You.

Part-Time Lover is a song by American R&B singer and songwriter Stevie Wonder, and that was released as the first single from his 20th studio album, In Square Circle. And the song reached number one on the US Billboard Hot 100, R&B Dance and Adult Contemporary charts. 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I'm Lisa O'Malley. I'll be back next Tuesday at 1 o'clock for another year of music. I'm going to leave you with one more track before we finish up. Technically originally released in 1984 for the film Footloose, it did receive a re-release in the UK in 1985, and also another one this year following its singer Bonnie Tyler's death in July 2026. And on the re-release that year, the single peaked at number 13 on the UK singles sales charts. This is Bonnie Tyler and Holding Out for a Hero.

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2: In your top stories on Tuesday, the 22nd of September, the world leaders for the United Nations General Assembly are due to meet today for a high-level general debate. Nearly 130 heads of state and government, including other representatives from around the world, are to meet where they will address the Assembly with their national statements over the next 3 days. The Taoiseach is due to participate in several bilateral meetings, including a meeting of the Global Alliance for the Implementation of the Two-State Solution. This will include the group's aims to work towards a two-state solution and to reach a permanent ceasefire in Gaza. Micheál Martin is also expected to participate in an event hosted by the French President Emmanuel Macron, Canadian Prime Minister Mark Carney, and British Prime Minister Andy Burnham to mark nearly a year since the Gaza peace plan was announced. Almost 7 in 10 young adults are considering moving abroad for a better quality of life, according to new research from the National Youth Council of Ireland. The research shows that 68% of adults aged between 18 and 24 are considering moving abroad, while 71% believe they would receive a better quality of life outside of Ireland. The policy and campaigns manager at the National Youth Council of Ireland, Grace McManus, said these findings should serve as a wake-up call, adding that too many people feel the chance to build a secure and independent life is slipping out of reach. And Spider-Man Brand New Day has now become the highest-grossing film of all time in North America, with the blockbuster grossing over $936.7 million across America and Canada in just 47 days, beating the record of $936.6 million by Star Wars Episode 7, The Force Awakens. It'll be mostly dry with cloud and sunny spells. Showers are possible. Highest temperatures of 21 to 22 degrees. 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
3: Good afternoon, I'm Debbie Allen with you till 4 o'clock this afternoon. Kicking off the show today is a guy that has been dethroned. Yes, been dethroned by Beyonce. He does not have the number one album on the Billboard 100 anymore. It's Beyonce. She's done it. But we still think he's the king of pop, eh? Michael Jackson, don't stop till you get enough on Dublin City FM.

You're listening to Dublin City FM. I'm Debbie Allen. That is the wonderful Stevie Wonder and Do I Do. Coming to see us the 1st of November, isn't it? In the Three Arena. Songs in the Key of Life. Had a look at the price of the tickets. I think I'll be up in the gods as you. Anywho, this song was sampled to death by the Sugar Hill Gang with Rapper's Delight. They decided not to sue and just pay the boys from Chic their money. And why not? It is Chic and good times. 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Afternoon.

You're listening to Dublin City FM. I'm Debbie Allen. A very good afternoon to you. Nelly Furtado. I'm like a bird. She has just passed the 2 billion streams on Spotify with Promiscuous Girl with Timbaland, and she's done a 20th anniversary re-release of the album that is Loose. Nelly Furtado. Sadly, doesn't look there's going to be a tour of these guys. Tony Hadley has said he has been solo and more successful than the time that he was in the band. It is Spandau Ballet. It's Gold. It's Dublin City FM.

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2: 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The hit show by Guy Ritchie is back with season 2 of The Gentlemen. It's been 1 year since Eddie and Susie joined forces to work together in Bobby's criminal empire overseas. As they drive to expand their enterprise, the decisions Bobby is making seems to be increasingly unsound. You can watch this right now on Netflix. Unabomber is inspired by true events of Ted Kaczynski's transformation from 16-year-old Harvard prodigy into famous domestic terrorist. Subjected to psychological experiments by Professor Henry Murray, played by Russell Crowe, Kaczynski's troubled past resurfaces decades later when his manhunt brings to light the chilling consequences of ambition and isolation. You can watch this September 25th on Netflix. Brother is a new show on Apple TV starring Matthew McConaughey and Woody Harrelson. The show centers around a fictitious version of McConaughey and Harrelson, with their lifelong friendship is thrown into chaos when they uncover a decades-old secret. They might be brothers. You can watch this on September 23rd on Apple TV. I'm Sydney, and that was Just Press Play, your guide to the best of what's coming to your streaming services this month at 103.2 Dublin City FM.
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Dublin City FM. I'm Debbie Allen. A very good afternoon to you. Snap and Rhythm is a dancer, number one just about everywhere back in 1992. I think it actually was the biggest selling single in the UK back in 1992, if I can remember back that far as you. Anywho, these guys are going on a summer funk tour next year. They'll have Heather Small, they'll have Soul to Soul, and they'll have Lisa Stanfield as guests. That is going to be a good gig. Not coming to Ireland, nothing unusual about that, says you. It is Simply Red and Stars. 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

Number one, that song was huge for, of course, Priscilla, Queen of the Desert, always springs to mind when I hear it. And she was the first foreign female, female entertainer to perform in post-apartheid South Africa back in the day. That is Cece Peniston. And finally, now this lady needs no introduction. She's 11 nominations for the VMAs. She's going to be performing on the 27th of this month. Live performance. It's Madonna.

This is Dublin City FM. That brings me back to The Birdcage, one of my favourite movies of all time. It's Conga from the Miami Sound Machine, taking us to the top of the hour and the news. It is the wonderful Prince, Rogers Nelson. I'm Debbie Allen. Talk to you after the news. It's 1999, Dublin City FM.

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5: In your top stories on Tuesday, the 22nd of September, the world leaders for the United Nations General Assembly are due to meet today for a high-level general debate. Nearly 130 heads of state and government, including other representatives from around the world, are to meet where they will address the Assembly with their national statements over the next 3 days. The Taoiseach is due to participate in several bilateral meetings, including a meeting of the Global Alliance for the Implementation of the Two-State Solution. This will include the group's aims to work towards a two-state solution and to reach a permanent ceasefire in Gaza. Micheál Martin is also expected to participate in an event hosted by the French President Emmanuel Macron, Canadian Prime Minister Mark Carney, and British Prime Minister Andy Burnham to mark nearly a year since the Gaza peace plan was announced. Almost 7 in 10 young adults are considering moving abroad for a better quality of life, according to new research from the National Youth Council of Ireland. The research shows that 68% of adults aged between 18 and 24 are considering moving abroad, while 71% believe they would receive a better quality of life outside of Ireland. The policy and campaigns manager at the National Youth Council of Ireland, Grace McManus, said these findings should serve as a wake-up call, adding that too many people feel the chance to build a secure and independent life is slipping out of reach. And Spider-Man Brand New Day has now become the highest-grossing film of all time in North America, with the blockbuster grossing over $936.7 million across America and Canada in just 47 days, beating the record of $936.6 million by Star Wars Episode 7, The Force Awakens. It'll be mostly dry with cloud and sunny spells. Showers are possible. Highest temperatures of 21 to 22 degrees. 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
6: Good afternoon. Well, this lady recently turned 83 years of age. She's still gigging. And quote of the day goes to her. She says, self-esteem comes from what you think of yourself, not what other people think of you. It's Nori Gaynor. I Will Survive on Dublin City FM.

This is Dublin City FM. That is the wonderful Chair and the Shoop Shoop song from Mermaids. She said she's not going to do any big tours anymore, but she is 80. And let's face it, she's been at it since 1965. She may be a little bit tired. Anywho, this guy has a pickleball in the Danger Zone challenge. Yeah. The Kenny Loggins pickleball in the Danger Zone. He does it for charity. Anywho, here he is with Footloose. 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

Dublin City FM, I'm Debbie Allen. That's the Bee Gees and Night Fever. And great news, because there's going to be a Bee Gees biopic. Kenneth Branagh was going to be directing it, but he can't do it because he's got some other commitments. So guess what? John Carney, yeah, the guy behind Once and Sing Street, is stepping in to direct this. Now, they've no cast yet. Barry Gibb is 100% behind it. And it's going to be amazing. Of course, I mean, the casting. Oh, anyway, let's just leave it to the lads to sort it out. And look forward to it. Now, this song was written to celebrate the Buskers of London on the Tube. And the American video showed sports bloopers. So the direction to the director from Mark Knopfler was to not shoot him from the side to avoid the full effect of his nose. True story. It's a walk of life from Dire Straits on Dublin City FM.

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1: 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I like it. I like to sing I Love Sausage, because I do love sausage rolls.
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8: 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Taylor Swift is set to make VMA history with a director honour. The star will become the most awarded artist in MTV Video Music Awards history and will be named the first recipient of a new honour recognising musicians for their work behind the camera. CBS and MTV announced the award, which will recognise artists whose directing work has helped to advance music video and visual storytelling. The singer-songwriter is one of two people who are currently tied as the most awarded musicians in VMA history, including Beyoncé with 30 awards each. This winning will place Swift ahead of Beyoncé, bringing her tally to 31. The star His directing work includes films and videos, including The Fate of Ophelia, The Man All Too Well, and more. Donatella Versace has announced a new launch of a beauty and fashion brand after a year and a half since she said she was stepping back from the luxury label, which was founded by her late brother. The fashion icon has now announced she is back in a joint venture with Los Angeles Revolve Group, with Donatella serving as the chief creative officer at the fashion and beauty brand. In a statement, she said that this partnership would give her the freedom to speak to the generation in a completely new and personal way through beauty and fashion. And lastly, DJ Calvin Harris has been recognized for his 1.6 million world record DJ set crowd after performing to over 1 million people in Brazil earlier this year. The singer has received recognition from the Guinness World Records for the largest attendance for a DJ set by a single artist. Taking to social media, the star said he described the award and highlight as a truly insane day, which could have only happened in Brazil. This isn't the first time the performer has been recognized for an award from the Guinness World Records, as he was presented for an award back in 2014 with a certificate for most top 10 hits on the UK singles chart from one album for 18 months. That's your latest show business update from me, Erica Elliott, on 103.2 Dublin City FM.
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FM. I'm Debbie Allen. That's Jocelyn Brown and somebody else's guy living in the UK since 1990 and still gigging. What a woman. I think she's doing some Soul Festival early next year. Good woman. Anyway, here's Starship on Dublin City FM.

FM, that's Cool and the Gang and Celebration. They're off on tour with Sister Sledge down under, I think, in November and December, if you fancy popping along to the gig. Anywho, imagine picking a follow-up song to the likes of Bohemian Rhapsody. And it would have been a challenge for any band, but John Deacon had the answer, wrote the song for his missus, and it's Queen. And you're my best friend, even. I'm Debbie Allen. Good afternoon to you. Dublin City.

You're listening to Dublin City FM. I'm Debbie Allen, that's Daryl Hall, and John Oates, and Man Eater. After 4 o'clock this afternoon, the Live Drive boys are on. It's Mark Anthony and Jonathan, making sure you get home double quick time. Nobody else has the traffic like the guys here at Dublin City FM. Now, this song made welding, I suppose, sexy again. I took it up for a while. No, I didn't. It's Irene Cara and Flashdance. What a feeling on Dublin City FM. Afternoon.

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5: In your top stories on Tuesday, the 22nd of September, the world leaders for the United Nations General Assembly are due to meet today for a high-level general debate. Nearly 130 heads of state and government, including other representatives from around the world, are to meet where they will address the Assembly with their national statements over the next 3 days. The Taoiseach is due to participate in several bilateral meetings, including a meeting of the Global Alliance for the Implementation of the Two-State Solution. This will include the group's aims to work towards a two-state solution and to reach a permanent ceasefire in Gaza. Micheál Martin is also expected to participate in an event hosted by the French President Emmanuel Macron, Canadian Prime Minister Mark Carney, and British Prime Minister Andy Burnham to mark nearly a year since the Gaza peace plan was announced. Almost 7 in 10 young adults are considering moving abroad for a better quality of life, according to new research from the National Youth Council of Ireland. The research shows that 68% of adults aged between 18 and 24 are considering moving abroad, while 71% believe they would receive a better quality of life outside of Ireland. The policy and campaigns manager at the National Youth Council of Ireland, Grace McManus, said these findings should serve as a wake-up call, adding that too many people feel the chance to build a secure and independent life is slipping out of reach. And Spider-Man Brand New Day has now become the highest-grossing film of all time in North America, with the blockbuster grossing over $936.7 million US dollars across America and Canada in just 47 days, beating the record of $936.6 million by Star Wars Episode 7, The Force Awakens. It'll be mostly dry with cloud and sunny spells. Showers are possible. Highest temperatures of 21 to 22 degrees. 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
7: Well, good afternoon, Dublin. Welcome on this Tuesday, September the 22nd. It's 4 o'clock. It's Live Drive. It's me, Mark Anthony. I'm here with, of course, Stephen Crawley and David as well. We're going to keep you company till 7 with all your up-to-date traffic news. Great tunes, all coming to you in conjunction with Dublin City Council. Now, if you fancy getting in touch, we'd love to hear from you. You can send us texts, WhatsApp, voice notes, all to the number of 087-179-1032. Please make sure it's safe, it's legal when you do so. And if you want to catch us on the socials, we're at livedrive.dublincityfm.ie. We're jumping straight into the tunes today. Now, the grey clouds are in the sky at the moment, but do you know something? It never rains in Southern California.

70s and Albert Hammond's It Never Rains in Southern California. And, well, I don't know whether you know this, but Albert's son, Albert Hammond Jr., is actually a member of the Strokes. I'm going to quote Stephen here, and he goes, nepotism. Typical. You are listening to Live Drive. If you've just joined us, welcome. Traffic here today. We have a couple of incidents at the minute. In general, it's not the worst, but by 4:30, I'm sure that will all change. Before we start, Westlife are back in the Three Arena again this evening. Doors will be opening at 6. We do have a couple of incidents to kick off the show. We have a breakdown on the Airport Link Road. Now, it is currently partially blocking the left lane there for Santry. And we've also got a collision on the N7. So it's on the inbound. It's between Junction 1A, Newlands Cross, and the M50. It's currently blocking the left lane there to enter the M50. And there is recovery vehicles with him at the moment. And if you are on the M50, northbound is busy Tallaght to Red Cow, while southbound is busy Lucan to Red Cow, with busy off-ramps for Ballymount. Well, it's a busy on-ramp at Ballymount, busy off-ramp at Red Cow on both sides of the M50. And southbound further down through the M11 merge, Bray North to Fassero has a queue. Now, in general, around the north side, East Wall Road, Swords Road in and outbound, Phibsborough Road to Harts, Cabra Cross to the Ashtown roundabout are all very busy. And Castleknock Village is slow as well, with south side delays being Shawnmore, Tom Clark Bridge, Macken Street that backs up before Pierce. We've got a busy Temple Ogue before Tritonville, the queue begins there. And Rathmines is slow off Portobello Bridge, with delays on Terenure Road East building as the momentum takes. Other than that, we've got a delay on White's Cross, and if you're on the Grand Canal, you've got a busy approach to Harold's Cross from Portobello. It's about half full. And finally, the bypass at Chapel Lizard is down to the Ballyfermot slip only. So, not that bad of a start to the show. If you do want to get in touch, you know the number. And I'm looking for some advice off you guys as well, because I woke up with some serious cramp in my leg, and I want to know how to get rid of it.

0: There we go, a little bit of the script and some Jazzy giving us some NRG here on Live Drive 103.2 Dublin City FM. Right, just jumping straight into the incidents, and then I'm going to have a little chat about the M50. We have a collision on the N7. Now, it's eastbound, so it's coming in towards the M50 there. It's between Newlands Cross and the M50 and currently blocking the middle lane, and it's right there by the entry to the M50. Now, services are on the scene, and I could not understand what is going on this southbound M50, because normally we're busy from the M1 down to Junction 4, Ballymun, down to Finglas, and it's building at the minute, but traffic is moving. But at this moment in time, Lucan is the back of a very heavy queue taking you all the way down to Junction 9, Red Cow. So we went straight away and looked at the off-ramps, and oh yeah, that off-ramp is backed up big time from Colcut. So traffic extremely heavy trying to get onto the N7. The interesting thing is it's merging traffic coming from the Nace Road, and traffic a little bit busy coming off Red Cow on the approach to Newlands Cross. And I went to myself, there is no way that people are rubbernecking on the inbound incident. And when we've looked at it, I'm sorry to tell you, but they are. So everybody's slowing down as they drive by it, and then they just take off. So the outbound N7 isn't really an issue if people stop looking at the inbound. But there you go. Traffic on the northbound M50, heavy from Talla all the way to the Red Cow. That's it. So not a really big delay on that northbound side. However, up at the top end, the R139 eastbound is sitting back at the Bell Camp. Looking elsewhere, we still have that breakdown on the Airport Link Road there. It's currently partially blocking the left lane there at Santry. And across the rest of the city, north side's building at the moment, but we have a full queue across East Wall Road, Swords Road in and outbound, busy. Griffith West is slow, and it is congested on Church Street inbound, but only as far back as North King. We also have a busy inbound North Circular. But if you're going outbound from Mountjoy to Doyle's, it's moving. Cabra Road's not the worst, but Cabra Cross to the Ashtown roundabout is very heavy. And we have delays around the bypass at Chapel Lizard. We're now back to the Grey Wall. We've got a busy Temple Oak. Queuing there starts back by Tritonville Road. We've got delays at Rathmines and Ranelagh. And White's Cross is busy along that Stillorgan Road. And if you're coming into the city, Macken Street is back before Pierce. Sean Moore is queuing up to Tom Clark. And the delays on the Grand Canal are only outbound and only really Harold's Cross, because Davitt Road is just that single light change only. Right, that is it. We've got another tune on the way. But I did mention, I'm going to bring Stephen in for a second as well, because I had a bit of an incident today. I woke up this morning, and I'm sure loads of people have had this. Did you ever get cramp in your leg?
1: Oh, yeah.
0: Oh, yeah, indeed.
1: Big time.
0: Oh, man. You know the way you have to stand on it? It was my calf. It just completely seized.
1: Doesn't it feel like it's broke? Or it feels like something's wrong, something majorly wrong.
0: Oh,
1: the cramps, are they're just very painful.
0: Is it an age thing?
1: No, well, I get them, I mean.
0: Well, there you go. You're just a young fella, an old man like me. But somebody did say to me, right, drink a lot of water before you go to bed at night. But then again, you're going to be up and down to the loo, aren't you?
1: Yeah.
0: But someone said to me, tonic water. Is this a natural thing? Drink tonic water before you go to bed to stop cramps, because supposedly the quinolin in it. Did I say that correct? But if anybody's got any tips on how to get rid of cramp out of your calf or your foot or anything.
1: Did you stretch it out?
0: I did. It took me about 5 minutes to actually stand on the ground. And when I did, it kind of, you know, that click. It felt like a click back in
1: back
0: again.
1: In place.
0: Yeah, but I've been waddling all afternoon. let us know, 087-179-1032. We've got a text in from Colin. I'll have a read and I will get back to you very quickly.

0: Yes, and speaking of trouble, Colin's been in touch. He's not having a good day. He goes, lads, N7 inbound. An absolute shocker this evening. It is. It is backed up from around City West Junction 3, and we've come to the conclusion that it is almost an hour to clear at this moment in time. So we do have an incident, a collision eastbound between Junction 1A Newlands and the M50. Currently, the left lane and middle lane there to enter the M50 are blocked. Services are on the scene, so we have a DFB and we have recovery vehicles and an ambulance there as well. So they're dealing with that. And we also have a breakdown on the Airport Link Road, which is currently partially blocked, the left lane there at Santry. But the M50 coming inbound, as I said, really heavy, and as Colin says, it's an absolute shocker. And traffic is slow on the outbound off-ramp. Let me readjust. If you're coming southbound on the M50, traffic is building and moving, but busy from Ballymun to Blanche. Then there's a gap forming either side of the West Link. Now, from Junction 7 Lucan, traffic gets very heavy. My recommendation is stay in the two outer lanes, okay? Because the inner lane and the off-ramp for Red Cow is at a standstill in sections for a couple of minutes each time. And approaching Red Cow from the Nace Road and Long Mile Road, it is just a solid queue. But traffic does pick up pace when you're going outbound on the N7. People are just slowing down to have a gander at the incident, and it is causing hella delays behind them and a good bit back as well. So please don't do that. If you're going northbound, Firhouse to Red Cow is the main bulk of volume, and the off-ramp for Red Cow and outbound N7 is back to Ballymount. But the problem is, once you pass the incident in the opposite direction, you're flying. No real heavy delays. So, yeah, it is just people slowing. We also have delays on the north side now. It's building in Fairview inbound, along with the Swords Road inbound, along with Church Street inbound. And if you're going outbound, East Wall Road is busy, as is Swords Road from Clonliffe. Bibsborough Road to Talca is a queue, and Cabra Cross through the Navan Road until the Ashtown roundabout is busy. Not the worst approach, though. We've got a busy grey wall all the way up to the Chapel Lizard bypass. Like mentioned earlier, Long Mile, Nace Road, packed solid, but the outbound N7, once you clear the incident, is fine, and the incident's on the inbound. And delays on Rathmines and Ranelagh as you come off Ranelagh Bridge and Portobello Bridge, respectively. But if you are on that Grand Canal, Harold's Cross approach is about half full from Portobello and seems to be the only one that will hold you up because Davitt Road's only a light change to get through. Sorry, I've got another incident coming into me now. This second breakdown on the M50 northbound at Junction 11 Talla at the top of the off-ramp on the roundabout. So, as it sits right now, it's currently blocking the left lane to get onto the N81. And actually, journey time from Colin says 35 minutes from City West to the Green Isle Hotel. Colin, you're an absolute star. Let's try and get some good tunes on for you. How about this one from Mr. Shawn Mendes?
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0: holding me back.
1: The irony of that tune. Shawn Mendes, There's Nothing Holding Me Back. If you're on the inbound N7 at the moment, you're looking at, Stephen, what did it say? It was you were looking at it there, and it's over an hour.
2: Yeah, it looks like for before Junction 2 on the N7. Saying 66 minutes.
1: Yeah,
2: so to get to the M50.
1: To get. And now, we're looking at it right now.
2: Yeah.
1: So there could be movement in there.
2: It looks like they're starting to clear the incident that was there. So in a couple of minutes, all the lanes there should be back open.
1: Yeah, we watched recovery drive off. Now, there is still a couple of recovery vehicles there and a couple of men in high vis, but I think they're just tidying up more than anything. Yeah. So traffic is crawling past the incident right now. But once those vans move on, it should pick up pace. But yeah, we're still looking at an hour from before Junction 2. So stay safe out there, please.
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4: Indeed it is. And we've got some Maroon 5 on the way and some Tove Lo with Heroes along with Alesso. We are being told via text M50. This is from Phil. Good to hear from you, buddy boy. He says M50 southbound. Mark, it's at a crawl from before Junction 4, Ballymun. We're just looking at it. Now, compared to what it's like further ahead, it's not that bad. But it is starting to build big time. Ballymun down to Blanche. It's going to last all the way down to the Red Cow. Like we said, that off ramp is back to the Westlink Bridge for Junction 7, looking in the outbound N4. And we've got a very busy outbound N7 at Junction 9 Red Cow with the southbound off ramp absolutely at a standstill in sections. And the Nace Road and Long Mile Road on approach to Junction 9 packed solid. And as we heard, the inbound N7 is backing up almost, well, Junction 3, almost Junction 2. And the guesstimation time, not guesstimation, but the rough journey time on that one is an hour. It might improve over the next 10-15 minutes, but as you're all aware, once something happens like this, for us to get back to normality, it could take an hour or two. So do expect long delays if that is your journey this evening. I'm sorry. And if you're going northbound on the M50, Firhouse to Red Cow is the main bulk of volume. Again, we have that incident, the breakdown on Junction 11 at the top of the off ramp there at the roundabout. So if you're turning for the N81, it is blocking the left lane. And the off-ramp is almost back to Firhouse anyway on that northbound side. Right, let's get a quick look around the rest of the city. There's no real changes. Everything I've mentioned earlier is still the same. Inbound Church Street on the north side, North Circular and Swords Road in Fairview, all busy inbound. Outbound Phibsborough Road to Talca, Cabra Cross to Ashtown Roundabout, East Wall Road from East Road, and delays south side are now, as you come out of Houston, a big queue on St. John's left turn to South Circular, a heavy bypass at Chapel Izzet from the Grey Wall, a packed Long Mile Road and Nace Road outbound for the N7, and delays around Temple Ogre back before Tritonville with a heavy Rathmines and Ranelagh and White's Cross on the Stillorgan Road, which are only delay on the Grand Canal being approaching Harold's Cross Bridge from Portobello. All the other bridges are light changed to clear, and if you're coming into the city, Patrick Street, Bride Street, Bride Road and Mackin Street are all full. That's your traffic, 35 minutes past the hour of 4. This is Maroon 5.

Let's go with a bit of Heroes, Alesso and Tove Lo here on 103.2 Dublin City FM, Maroons 5, This Love. Before that, yeah, you are listening to Live Drive. Big shout out to everybody who's been in touch today. If you do want to get in touch, please feel free. Just make sure it's safe, it's legal. We have a lot of volume around the M50 on the southbound at the moment. We heard from Phil, it's busy to Junction 4, Ballymun. It gets busier past there. Traffic is at least moving, I have to admit. It gets very heavy around Finglas, Junction 5 to Blanche. And although the pace does pick up a little bit heading over the West Link there, by the time you get to Lucan, you are in a queue that lasts until Red Cow. Now, there was an earlier incident. It's still technically ongoing, as in there's flashing lights and there's still recovery vehicles there at Newlands Cross. It's a collision on the N7 eastbound between Newlands Cross and the M50, currently blocking the left middle lane there as you enter the M50 there, and services are still on the scene, but the incident has been cleared. You're looking at over an hour for the inbound from before City West around Junction 2. You're looking at almost 70 minutes at this moment in time, so it is very busy on that inbound N7. Traffic on the outbound, not a bother, but people are slowing down to have a look at all the fancy flashing lights. So we've got a queue, a heavy queue on the off ramp on the southbound M50 for Red Cow, Junction 9, and we've a very heavy off ramp on the northbound side of the M50 from Junction 9. But outbound towards Newlands is moving quite well. It's just one of them, isn't it? If you are on the northbound M50, Firhouse to Red Cow is the bulk of the delay. That's about 20 minutes of a queue. And then northbound is fine from there. There's still that breakdown on the Airport Link Road, and we still have that breakdown on the M50 northbound on the Talla Junction 11 off-ramp right at the top there as well. And no real changes around the rest of the city. East Wall Road on the north side, very busy from East Road, Clonliffe, Drumcondra, Swords Road, queuing, Griffith West, Constitution Hill to Tolka. Now just a solid queue crossing Doyles. And coming to Doyles from North Circular, there's no real issue really. It's inbound North Circular that's busy. Cabra Road is got queues on it, but it's Cabra Cross through to the Ashtown roundabout that's slow. And we're still looking at heavy volume on the south side around Ranelagh, Rathmines, Moorhampton Road, off Leeson Bridge, Ranelagh Bridge and Portobello Bridge, and also a busy Temple Oak from before Tritonville, and traffic heavy around St. John's left turn to South Circular if you're coming outbound from Houston. Shore Road heading over the bridge into Kilmainham is full, and delays on the bypass at Chapel Izzet are back before the Grey Wall. Phil says the southbound M50 to get past Finglas is 12 minutes at the moment, so thank you for that update. Right, I tell you what, before I hit play on this next track, I want to say thank you. Do you remember I mentioned at the start of the show I had cramp in my legs? Somebody said via text, Mark, try some magnesium before bed. That will help. Fingers crossed, I'll give that a go. I was reading this article. I do love a bit of a troll, okay? And I was reading this article earlier today, which I thought was funny. It's a fake photo claiming to show Daniel Craig as the next Doctor Who, and it actually sent fans crazy online. The image is actually from an up-and-coming Greta Gerwig movie, Narnia film, which Daniel plays a magician in. But looking at the picture, it's easy to see why people got carried away, because he's surrounded by gadgets and magnifying glasses in a room that could pass for the TARDIS. But even his waistcoat and bow tie was reminiscent as well of the Doctor Who's. But anyway, yeah, they had something like 25,000 shares and likes on the picture, and it was just a troll. So for all you time bandits out there, here's some Black Box.

0: you smooth operators out there. Okay, the good news, because I'm just coming straight back in with traffic. We mentioned earlier on, we've been mentioning since we kicked off the show, a collision on the inbound N7 between Newlands Cross and the M50. It has been given the official all clear. Everybody has moved away now. Traffic is starting to move again, but you're still looking at an hour from the back of the queue, which is around Junction 2, Junction 3, City West at this moment in time. It's a bit further out than we can see. And the breakdown on the M50 northbound at Junction 11, Talla, the top of the off-ramp, that's gone now as well. So we only have one breakdown incident. It's on the Airport Link Road. It's currently only partially blocking the left lane there for Santry, and that is about it. Now, it's going to take an hour easily for all of that volume to start moving back to normal again on that inbound N7, but we will keep a very close eye. We're still looking at heavy volume on the southbound M50, especially with the off-ramp for Junction 9 Red Cow, especially with Long Mile and Nace Road, packed solid all the way to Junction 9 Red Cow. And the irony is that outbound towards Newlands is flowing without too much issue. So that should improve now. Fingers crossed. Elsewhere, we've got delays around Tyrconnell Road. We've got a busy bypass at Chapel Lizard. We've got a delay between Tritonville Road and Temple Oak if you're coming up from Kimmage direction. We've got delays in Rathmines off Portobello Bridge. We've got delays at Ranelagh from the Triangle. And we've got a busy Moorhampton Road off Leeson Bridge as well. But the main line along the Stillorgan Road isn't too bad until White's Cross, where I'm afraid it does slow. Elsewhere, we've got busy inbound traffic on Patrick Street, Mackin Street, Sean Moore and Tom Clark Bridge. And out of Houston, the usual suspects: St John's, left turn to South Circular, bumper to bumper around both bends. The Chapel Lizard bypass is backed up from the Grey Wall. I don't have a visual on the outbound N4. I have been told that Baldonnell to Leixlip via Adamstown took Kevin 30 minutes. Thank you for letting us know, Kev. And we've also got delays around the likes of, let me see, inbound traffic on Patrick Street, Bride Street and Bride Road. If you are on that Grand Canal outbound, Harold's Cross and Davitt Road are your long waits with 2 to 3 lightweights to clear, and north side volume busiest, Cabracross to the Ashtown roundabout, Constitution Hill to Tolka, Clonliffe into Drumcondra, busy on the Swords Road, both in and outbound, delays inbound on Fairview, heading towards Edges Corner, and busy through Griffith West, and also inbound Church Street, North Circular are heavy. And looking at those keys, actually, outside the door here, Aaron and Ellis Key are showing delays as well. So there you go, that's your traffic. Right, here's one from the Kooks. This is She Moves in Her Own Way.
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0: go. The Kook's taking us into 5 o'clock. Big shout out to Phil. He's on the M50 southbound. He goes M1 Mark to the M50, or from the M1 M50 roundabout southbound to Junction 7, Lucan. It's taken 30 minutes. The slip for the N4 isn't actually too bad anymore, which is great news. Thank you, Phil. And if you're going northbound, it's Firhouse to Red Cow. That is slowest, and that's the guts of 20 minutes with a minute or two either side. We've got more great tunes on the way after this.
1: And we'll shape Barta Hagut, Lamer on Ruhr, Saskulvlin Nua, the bus connects Valia Clea, a Kurgal Cade Kilometer, Delani Rohirta, Airfall, Airfood Nakaroch, Mahastin Tilla Olasut, Tour Court, Airbus Connects, Punk.ie.
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8: Hey Dublin, it's Emily and I'm here with your Out Guide to tell you all about Dublin's event scene. We're already nearing the end of September, but that doesn't mean the events guide has slowed down. Sculpture Theatre brings its hit debut show, Anon, The Other Side, to Access Arts Centre and Theatre in Ballymun on Friday, September 25th. This bilingual, gothic one-man show follows Saoirse, a fake spirit medium who unexpectedly contacts the other side. Tickets cost 18 quid and it runs from 8 p.m. Forum takes place at Red Rua, says Dublin Arts Centre, on Friday the 25th and Saturday the 26th of September. This free, family-friendly event celebrates the diverse artistic voices of South County Dublin. Across 2 days, visitors can enjoy panel discussions, workshops, performances and visual arts, showcasing the work of the South Dublin County Intercultural Artists Network. The IFI Documentary Festival 2026 runs from Wednesday, September 23rd to Sunday, September 27th at the Irish Film Institute. The annual celebration of non-fiction filmmaking features a diverse programme exploring historical, topical, thrilling and thought-provoking subjects. 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I hope something caught your attention with our Out Guide. 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
2: This is Live Drive.

pace on the inbound N7 where we had that earlier incident. We're down to about an hour again from junction 2. It is dipping that time to under an hour. Every couple of minutes, it's just getting shorter and shorter. So fingers crossed you're not too far back in that queue. You're still looking at the guts of a 20-minute delay northbound on the M50 Firhouse to Red Cow, your culprit. And actually, just going down southbound again, if you're going through the M11 merge, Bray North to Fassero is still busy. And up at the top end, you're looking at a busy R139, but only on the eastbound where it's back to the Bell Camp. Other than that, all the same culprits from earlier. It's actually building now, approaching Doyle's from North Circular. In fact, Mountjoy is the back of the queue, and you're just packed out to the Ashtown roundabout, as you are on Constitution Hill all the way out to Tolka, as you are on both sides of the Swords Road. If you're going outbound from Drumcondra there, Clonliffe's the back of the queue. Inbound, it's busy to the flyover. And Ellis and Arranquay are slow on those North Keys. Now, the South Keys seem to be moving. Traffic on Sean Moore and Tom Clark Bridge is busy. When is it not? And Mackin Street is back before Pierce. St. John's left turn to South Circular has a slow queue, as does Shore Road heading over the bridge into Kilmainham. The bypass at Chapel is the usual, as is the Long Mile and Nace Road approaching the M50. We are being told by the Brummie N7 inbound queue is at the Rathcoole Avocado Junction. Thank you, buddy. Just looking at the elsewhere, what have we got? Temple Oaks still very slow, along with Rathmines, Ranelagh coming off Portobello and Ranelagh Bridges. And Moorhampton Road is busy until Donnybrook, where it picks up pace, and your next delay will be around the White's Cross section. Finally, onto the Grand Canal, where outbound Harold's Cross and Davitt Road are multiple lightweights, 2 to 3 at a push. Right. I was watching this really interesting video the other day, and it was about karaoke, and supposedly this is a nightmare of a song. Do you ever sing this in karaoke? Seems to be one of the popular ones.

There you go. Snap from 1980. That was the brilliant Jam with Going Underground. I remember when that actually came out. I was only a wee lad, but I was a massive Jam fan. And they were over in America, I think, on a tour or something. But I always remember Rick Buckler, the drummer, said it was a shock when we got to number one. Otherwise, we wouldn't have been in the States. I didn't think it would do that well. But, oh man, once you hear it, you never go back, do you? Right, let's have a look. We do have more great tunes on the way. Jesse J with Price Tag. I've got some Sophie Ellis Bextor. We've got some Prince, and I've got some Blondie still to take us through to 5:30. Traffic though, is it getting any better? Well, not really. We can see a very heavy inbound N7. I'm going to start where the focus has been all day. We had that incident before we kicked off the show on the inbound N7 between Newlands Cross and the M50. It's been horrendous. It's been over an hour, close to 70 minutes at times from Junction 3, City West, or Junction 2 further back. And at the moment, you're backed up from Rathcoole right now. So there's a lot more pace now that the incident's gone, but it is going to take time for all that volume to move on. If you're going northbound on the M50, it's Firhouse to Red Cow. 20 minutes should have you done and dusted. There are busy off ramps at Talla and Red Cow. The surprising thing is the outbound N7 is moving. There's a lot of volume, do not get me wrong, but it's moving. The problem is the Naish Road on approach and the Long Mile. Also, the off-ramp at Red Cow is almost back at Clover Hill at the minute. So it's just busy, simple as. If you're going southbound on the M50, Ballymun to Red Cow is the queue. Okay, the slowest section is Finglas to Blanche right now. And if you're heading outbound on the N4, Weston Simon, good to hear from you, buddy. He goes, Mark, N4, moving well, past Junction 5, no delays. Inbound is backing up halfway between Junctions 3 and 2. It's good to have you back, Weston Simon. Just looking around the north side, we're not seeing any changes. Swords Road in and outbound, heavy. Constitution Hill to Tolka, slow. Busy, North Circular, Mountjoy to Doyles, carries into Cabra Road, Cabra Cross and Navan Road. And traffic around the Phoenix Park, busy around Chesterfield Avenue. And on the outskirts, Castleknock Village holding a delay. If you're around the south side, coming out of Houston, the usual queues in the usual places. St. John's Road, the Chapel Lizard Bypass, Shore Road heading over to Kilmainham over the bridge, South Circular inbound towards Rialto, Tyrconnell Road, Kylemore Road, Long Mile and Naice Road. There's also delays through Temple Oak from before Tritonville Road, and no change off Portobello Bridge, busy Rathmines, no change off Ranelagh. Back to the triangle, Moorhampton Road still slow with more delays across White's Cross, but heading out to there isn't the worst. And let me see, Rathcoole to Grange Castle Junction is only 10 minutes on the N7 inbound. Brummie, you're an absolute legend. Right, I think I have covered your lot. If you do want to get in touch, we'd love to hear from you. Keep them coming on 087 179 1032. Here's Jesse, it's the Price Tag.

Well, that's what we are trying to do with some good tunes and some up-to-date traffic news. And it is slightly improving, I have to admit. It's actually improving quite a bit on that southbound M50. You may not feel it if you're sitting in it at the moment, but at least you're moving. Because bar the off-ramps at Blanche and Red Cow on that southbound M50, you shouldn't come to a stop. And if you do, it's only just for a second or two. Although busy between Ballymun and Blanche, it opens up with a gap after Junction 6, up at least until the West Link. Again, lots of volume taking you down to the Red Cow, but movement. Stick to the two outer lanes, or and because if you are, there's still a heavy off-ramp at Junction 9, Red Cow, for the N7. Now, we're still dealing with a queue on approach to Junction 9, Red Cow, from a busy Long Mile and a heavy Nace Road, but outbound from the M50, Junction 1, out to 1A, gone. You're moving without too much issue. Inbound N7, we've heard multiple times from people that it is backed up at Rathcoole at the moment, so do expect delays on approach to the M50. It's getting there eventually. We are being told by Anthony the M1 M50 southbound to Ballymun is taking 6 minutes at the moment. I'm not expecting much of an issue for you, Anthony. As I said, stick to the two outer lanes closer to the central median and you should be flying. Looking around the south side first this time, why not? If you're heading into Houston, it's about 10 minutes of a queue there, 6-7 minutes maybe. But from St. John's Road, if you're going outbound, the bypass at Chapel Izzet is back before the Grey Wall. We've got a queue on Shore Road to Kilmainham and another queue in the opposite direction, South Circular to Rialto, and it's full on Tyrconnell Road, Kylemore Road, Long Mile Road, but the Nace Road's getting a little bit more movement than it had earlier for sure. Elsewhere, Temple Oak is busy from Tritonville, and traffic through Rathmines, Ranelagh and Moorhampton Road off Portobello, Ranelagh and Leeson bridges on the Grand Canal outbound are all busy. Now, the bridges themselves, Ranelagh Bridge is probably the longest queue. Traffic is lightweight at Portobello, and then you're half full between Portobello and Harold's Cross. Delays on Merrion Square East around the city centre and busy through Mackin Street along with Tom Clark Bridge. However, Seanmore Road, much, much better now. And alright, let me see, did I do the north side? I can't remember, it's all a blur. No, I can looking at it now, East Wall Road has a queue back to East Road, Swords Road in and out of Clonliffe, very busy. Congestion on Constitution Hill all the way out to Tolka and North Circular, busy all the way from Mountjoy to the Ashtown roundabout, and the usual Castleknock Village packed solid along with Chesterfield Avenue. Right, that's it. 26 minutes past. Will I fit both of these songs in? Go on, I'm going to play them anyway. Enjoy a bit of It's Prince.

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There you go. There's no need to cover me with kisses, but if you do want to call me, it's 087-179-1032. But all kisses are accepted. Big shout out to Pascal. I know how to make you smile and by playing some great tunes, and I will keep them going. Anthony is on the southbound M50. It's taking him 20 minutes to get from the M1 M50 roundabout down to Blanche. Thank you for letting us know, Anthony. Have a safe one. Looking at traffic from Blanchardstown, it's busy but moving all the way to the Red Cow, and from there it just opens up until the M11 merge. Now, there is a busy off ramp for the Red Cow at Junction 9. Traffic is moving well on the outbound N7, still very heavy on the inbound due to the earlier incident, and we still have traffic from the Long Mile and Nace Road, although the Nace Road is looking better on approach to Junction 9. As I said, outbound N7, fine, inbound heavy from Rathcoole. There are delays around Ballymount Road Upper. There's a busy Bower Catherine Tynan. There's a congested northbound M50 between Ballymount and Red Cow. Although busy from Red Cow to the West Link, you're moving the whole way. Looking around the whole city, south side, the bypass at Chapel Lizard is back before the Grey Wall. The outbound N4 is not the worst. We heard that from Weston Simon earlier. We've got congestion on both Tyrconnell and Kylemore Road, and Nangar and Killeen as well, packed solid. And delays through Temple Oak go back as far as Tritonville. There's a busy Rathmines, a slow Ranelagh from the Triangle, a queue on Moorhampton Road until Donnybrook, and then it takes off. And if you're around the likes of the city centre, Merrion Square East outbound is busy. Inbound traffic on Macken is slow and approaching Houston Station, while the north side, very heavy, in and out of Doyles via North Circular, Mountjoy to Doyles and beyond, all the way to the Ashtown roundabout, very heavy. Congestion in Chesterfield Avenue if you're in the Phoenix Park, and on the outskirts, Castleknock Village is slow with delays on both sides of Constitution Hill. Inbound, bumper to bumper all the way down to Church Street. No delay on Church Street outbound, but Constitution Hill to Tulk is full. And delays in both directions of the Swords Road, outbound from Clonliffe, and a busy Seville Place and a full East Wall Road as far back as East Road. The South Keys are fine, the North Keys a little bit busy through Ellis and Arran, and that is your traffic. Right, I still only have that one incident, which is the Airport Link Road. There's a breakdown. It's only protruding slightly over the left lane there for Santry. Services are on the scene. That's your traffic at 38 minutes past five. Right, let's jump into a tune. How about this one from the boys? U2.

the wonderful, the amazing, the beautiful, the well-missed Sinead O'Connor Mandinka, of course, here on 103.2 Dublin City FM. Hopefully that puts a smile on your face the way it does on mine. I've got some INXS on the way. I've got some Duran Duran, and I've got some Calvin Harris all lined up and ready to go. Right, let's have a look at traffic here on Live Drive. Still the same. No real changes, no improvements, but it's not gotten any worse. We still have that one incident. Oh, do we have that one incident? It's gone. Oh, thank you, Stephen. Yeah, the Airport Link Road had a breakdown on it. It wasn't causing any issues anyway. But looking at the M50, much improved with the southbound busy, but moving all the way down between Finglas and Blanche, and then from the Westlink to the Red Cow, busy and moving as well. There are delays on the off-ramps for the N3 at Junction 6 Blanche and for the N7 at Junction 9 Red Cow, but they are getting better. And if you're heading towards Junction 9 from the Long Mile Road, it's still backed up to the halfway house. But the Nace Road, even though queuing from the Cranley, less volume and much more pace than earlier. And the outbound N7, once you manage to get across Junction 9 Red Cow, you're fine from there. Do expect delays around Nangar and Killeen, also on Ballymount Road Upper, and if you are heading across to Boher Catherine Tynan, it's bumper to bumper all the way up to the Belgard. There's congestion at Kylemore and Tyrconnell Road. There's full traffic through Temple Oge from Tritonville. There's a busy Ranelagh, Rathmines and Moorhampton Road off the bridges on the Grand Canal. And also delays at White's Cross continue with a busy Merrion Square East around the city centre. Traffic inbound heavy on Macken and approaching Houston Station. About 8 or 9 minutes on that queue approaching Houston. Outbound Chapel Lizard bypasses back before the Grey Wall. And on the north side, no changes there. Very heavy approach to Doyle's from North Circular. Mountjoy is the back of the queue. Even inbound to Mountjoy is busy. And it stays hectic all the way out to the Ashtown Roundabout with no change in the Phoenix Park. Chesterfield Avenue, very busy. We do have a North Circular Road into Drumcondra and busy Swords Road. I don't have a journey time on that. We've got delays on the inbound Swords Road and Fairview heading down towards Edges Corner, and outbound traffic full on Seville Place and East Wall Road with a queue on Constitution Hill down to Church Street, and like I said earlier, outbound Constitution Hill to Tolka. And that's your traffic. Right, let's go to Rio. It's Duran Duran.

0: feel like dressing up in a white suit and just basically going out on a yacht somewhere. That is Duran Duran and Real. All 5 minutes of it.
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0: Yeah, I'm getting interrupted. All 5 minutes of it as well. I wasn't expecting it to be that long. We still have some more tunes to take us through to six, but we did have a message in just asking us what was the one again? Oh yeah, what was River Road like? Navan Road still very busy, like we said. Now, if you are trying to take that River Road sort of sidestep, if you want to call it that, the Ashtown Road at the moment is packed solid. Just looking at it there, going all the way up to the roundabout, it's very busy, especially if you're heading up as well. Now, if you're turning onto the R102, once you get there, you're absolutely fine, but just expect some delays. We've got, Chesterfield Avenue starting to show improvements on the north side, which is good. Other than that, everything else is still the same as I've mentioned just before that Duran Duran track. And on the south side, we're not seeing much as far as changes. In fact, the volume's probably building on the Grand Canal outbound. Ranelagh Bridge is half full from Leeson Bridge. Approaching Harold's Cross is half full from Portobello. And Davitt Road is now back at the John Bosco Centre. But other than that, it's all the same. Traffic busy on the M50 northbound, mainly Ballymount to Red Cow, although the volume's with you until the West Link, but moving the whole way through. And like we said, southbound, Finglas to Blanche, bunching but no stops. Same with the West Link to the Red Cow, bunching but no stops. The only real stop on the southbound M50, now bar the off-ramps at Blanche and Red Cow, is down through the M11 merge, Bray North to Fassrow. But there you go. That is your traffic. Right, let's get the tunes on. I've got some Excess on the way, and then straight after that, a man who has officially entered the record books after he did a DJ set in Bolocco Skull in Sao Paulo. The Guinness World Records has now confirmed the performance drew an estimated 1.6 million people, making it the largest attendance for a DJ set by a single artist. It's Mr. Calvin Harris over in Sao Paulo in his pre-carnival celebrations, and it was in February this year. And absolutely brilliant. And there's me thinking back to the Fatboy Slim gig on Brighton Beach as being one of the biggest ever. That was only 250,000. He says only. Calvin on the way after this one from In Excess.

getting back into the school routine? Bus Connects Dublin is enhancing routes to help keep the city moving. 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

0: There we go, Calvin, world record holder Calvin Harris, and of course the summer. Big shout out to Anne. She goes, River Road is brilliant. Thank you. No problem, Anne. Have a safe trip home. Traffic is slowly but surely getting a little bit better, but I do mean just an ickle bit, and I'll tell you all about it after this.
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6: Hiya, I'm Meg, and this is Loving and Listening Live, your go-to guide to the hottest live concerts in Dublin. This one is filled with some old-school singing in the shower hits. Definitely a throwback week. Let's hear what I'm yapping about. He's got an MBE, a Grammy, and so, so many good hits. If you can't tell already, it's Billy Ocean. With Caribbean Queen and Red Light Spells Danger, I could spend all day naming them and definitely listening to them. Playing National Stadium, September 16th. Followed by the international pop icon herself, Anastasia. This year marks 25 years since the release of her iconic debut album, Not That Kind, so we know it's going to be a blast. Anastasia is playing the Three Olympia September 15th and 18th. Hold up, there's new kids in town. It's Good Kids, a five-piece Toronto rock band blending J-rock riffs, indie rock and punk rock. I've got a feeling that their music will be known for generations. Playing in the Three Olympia on September 19th. Finishing up with the only female artist to win the Eurovision twice, it is Loreen. And with tracks like Euphoria and Tattoo, it's no shocker. I still catch myself singing them. Now it's your chance to hear them live, playing in the National Stadium September 22nd. Such gorgeous, gorgeous gigs. Let me know which one you're going to. I'm Meg, and

but you won't come to a stop on the main line. And similar with the West Link down to Red Cow. Volume, just go with the flow. Ride the wave down to Pass Junction 9 and then you're flying from there. It took, half an hour, I think it took Anthony to get to Firhouse from the M1M50 roundabout. I think it'll be a bit less than that now, which is great. And if you're going northbound, Ballymount to Red Cow is the slowest section, although the volume sticks with you till you pass Lucan. Outbound N7, fine, massive, and I do mean massive improvements on the inbound N7, although still queuing, it is moving so much quicker than it was earlier. You were looking at an hour from City West just to get down to Junction 9, but it's all moving much better now. If anyone has a journey time, that would be great. 087-179-1032. We still have a full Ballymount Road upper and a queue on Bower Catherine Tynan all the way up to the Belgard Road, and traffic building are still busy through the Long Mile, and Nace Road isn't the worst, but still lots of volume from the Cranley up to Junction 9. A full Chapel Lizard bypass from the Grey Wall and an inbound Houston station that could take 7-8 minutes to get to from St John's Road West. There is a busy Rathmines, although Ranelagh is showing improvements, as is Moorhampton Road. But if you're around the city centre, still slow through Merrion Square East and Macken, which is back before Pearson. Northside volume, it's getting better on North Circular, Mountjoy to Doyles and on Cabra Road. Still slow through Cabra Cross to the Ashtown roundabout. Looking at River Road is good, Anne told us that. And if you're going outbound towards Tolka, back at the queues, Constitution Hill. If you're going into Churchtree, back of the queues, also Constitution Hill, and still busy either side of the Swords Road from Clonliffe, and going outbound, the tunnel exit is also a bit packed at the moment, busier than normal, and East Wall is back to East Road. But there you go, that is your traffic. This is Lola's theme.

we go. A little bit of Amy. I have to admit, I didn't even take my headphones off. I just sat back in the chair with my eyes closed, enjoying the brilliant tune. Before that, we had, of course, Lola's theme from The Shapeshifters. I've got some Rihanna and Christina Aguilera with a group of others singing Lady Marmalade up for you next. But traffic-wise, we are slowly but surely starting to see improvements. Still the usual suspects of the northbound M50, Ballymount to Red Cow. And I am just looking at the outbound N4. Traffic is still built up around the Fonthill section of the N4, both in and outbound, but it shouldn't take too long to get through. And looks like the outbound N7 is moving absolutely fine, although still busy inbound, not as heavy as it was earlier. Traffic is slow either side of Junction 10, Ballymount, Ballymount Road Upper, and also Bower Catherine Tyne busy. And if you're coming southbound on the M50, bar the off-ramps at Blanche and Red Cow, Junction 6 and 9 respectively, the main line is decent. There's volume, there's bunching between the Westlink and Red Cow especially, but it is moving the whole way down. And north side volume is still busy both directions of the Swords Road, outbound from Clonliffe, and we include a very busy Dublin Tunnel exit. There's congestion on Constitution Hill in both directions, heading down to Church Street and heading out to Tolka. And delays on East Wall Road continue to be back at East Road. Cabra Cross and Navan Road, very busy till the Ashtown roundabout. Delays in Chesterfield Avenue are dissipating, but not empty yet. And if you're going out of Houston, no problems at all, including the bypass at Chapel Izzard. However, inbound is still about 5 minutes approaching Houston Station from St. John's Road West. Elsewhere, south side, delays on Macken Street, busy on the Grand Canal, approaching Ranelagh Bridge and Harold's Cross Bridge, two lightweights at each. And Rathmines is still holding volume, as is Shore Road to Kilmainham. And although busy inbound South Circular to Rialto, nowhere near as heavy as it was earlier. Now, Dublin City FM, not only do we have Live Drive and multiple other brilliant shows, but one of them is on this evening, 7:30, sees Ireland's Best Astronomy Show with Ben and John. Tonight, they're going to be talking about the Roman Telescope as it starts to wake up as NASA powers on its instruments for the first time. They'll be talking about a giant new crater on the moon, and China has launched 4 different rockets to orbit in the space of 45 hours. This will be all in discussion tonight, as well as the fall equinox. And the question is, does it really bring equal day and equal night? They'll tell you why later. So tune in to the lads from 7:30 till 8, and we'll take you through to 7 with some great tunes. And here's some

Christine Aguilera, Little Kim and Maya. There's someone else in there as well. Don't know who it is. Let me see. James Taylor and Oasis to take us through to 6:30. Oh my God. 6:30 already. Did you know it was 6:30? I have to admit, the day is after flying in. We're just looking through the traffic improvements on the M50 around Finglas for sure, both north and southbound. Although a little bit busy approaching Blanche, you're not coming to a stop for sure. Southbound M50 is a dream at the moment. Northbound, a little bit slow, Ballymount to Red Cow, and a little bit busy between Lucan and the West Link. But in general, it's moving decent. Still congestion either side of Junction 10, Ballymount. Ballymount Road up or all the way through to BKT up onto the Belgard Road, and congestion on the Nace Road is mild. I have to admit, the long mile behind it emptied out completely. No issues heading out towards Newlands on the N7. Still a little bit of a queue coming inbound from the earlier incident. Other than that, Southside volume built up around Rathmines. Ranelagh, nowhere near as slow as it was. You're not even fully back to the triangle. There is a busy approach to Ranelagh Bridge, though, on the Grand Canal, and also actually a busy approach to Harold's Cross. Both are half full from Leeson Bridge to Ranelagh and from Portobello to Harold's. And looking around, Shore Road to Kilmainham still holding volume, as is South Circular to Rialto, although not as heavy as earlier. Northside, huge improvements past Doyle's. If you're taking Cabra Road through to the Ashtown roundabout, it is absolutely flying now. And delays on Constitution Hill in both directions, I'm afraid. It is the pivot point heading down to Church Street and heading out to Tolka. And Swords Road heavy in both directions as well. But there you go. That's your traffic. Right, Don't Look Back in Anger. Great tune on the way after this one from James Taylor.

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There you go. The boys will be back in town next year. The Oasis lads back on tour. And that is Don't Look Back in Anger. And before the break, James Taylor, JT himself, with How Sweet It Is to Be Loved By You. Jackie and Wilson on the way, i.e. Hozier, and some Academic, and maybe some Delamitri and some Rod Stewart to close to finishing out today's show. 36 minutes past six at the moment. Big improvements, although still queuing around the city on the north side around the likes of Constitution Hill, both in and outbound. Constitution Hill is the pivot. Just looking at inbound, it's all the way down to Church Street, and outbound, it's all the way out to Tolka, still queuing. Clonliffe into Drumcondra is busy, as is the Swords Road. Outbound, inbound Swords to the flyover has a queue. Fairview inbound, still a light queue as well, heading down towards Edges Corner. But if you're heading out towards Doyle's, North Circular is the place to be. Mountjoy to Doyle's is moving. But once you do clear Doyle's, Cabra Road through to the Ashtown roundabout is fine. Looking at Southside, still a bit of a busy Mackin Street from Grand Canal Street. Not the worst Tom Clark Bridge, but if you're heading in towards Houston, it's still a couple of minutes coming down off St. John's Road. And if you're heading outbound Shore Road to Kilmainham, heading over the bridge is a light change or two over the Lewis Bridge. Rathmines is busy still. Ranelagh, not the worst. Same with Moorhampton Road, but we still have a queue approaching Ranelagh Bridge on the outbound Grand Canal and Harold's Cross Bridge, both half full from Leeson and Portobello respectively. But there you go, that's your traffic. M50's fine, bar northbound Red Cow to Clover Hill. Southbound, bit of a busy off ramp at Blanche, but that's it. Covered and done and dusted. Right, let's get back into the music. How about this one? It's the Bray Jesus himself. We love him here on Live Drive. It's Hozier.

bit of academic for you. And why can't we be friends? Question mark. 087-179-1032. If you want to get through to us, you do not have long left, because this is technically my final full traffic report. We'll see where we go from there. I've got some tunes on the way from Delamitri and Rod Stewart. And then when we come back after that, we will either be saying our goodbye or then giving our final report if anything changes after this. But looking at the traffic right now, what I can see on the north side of the city, the biggest queue is Constitution Hill, outbound and inbound. Inbound down to Church Street and outbound all the way to Hearts, with Swords Road both in and outbound also holding volume. A light queue approaching Doyle's North Circular from Mountjoy. A light queue through Chesterfield Avenue around the Phoenix Park and Southside volume. Busy on either side of Junction 10 Ballymount between Ballymount Road Upper and Bower Catherine Tynan all the way up to the Belgard Road. Rathmines still holding a queue, as is Shore Road heading over the Lewis Bridge down into Kilmainham. And still a little bit busy approaching Houston Station from St. John's. Other than that, Macken Street's busy. And if you're on the M50, northbound, Red Cow to Clover Hill is the slowest section, while the southbound is half an hour from the M1, 35 minutes at a push, down to the M11 merged. No delays at all that I can see. So let me see, am I double checking everything? The keys are, well, actually just looking at the south and north keys, they're fine. I'm looking at the Grand Canal and Ranelagh and Harold's Cross bridges still have a couple of lightweights to clear both, but I can't see anything else holding you up. Right, Ireland's first motorway bus lane is now in place on the M4. It's eastbound from Junction 6 Selbridge. Now, signs will tell buses only to use the hard shoulder when traffic speeds are low, and there's new emergency areas have been created as well, and the system is being monitored by CCTV. So if you're an N4 user, let me know, how's that getting on for you, especially if you have to get the bus every now and again, because I am aware we do have some listeners that do listen to us on the bus. Anyway, if you want to get in touch, you know the number. Let's get a bit of Delamitri, the DJ's favourite. Why, Mark? Because it's 2 minutes long.

0: There we go, Baby Jane from Mr. Rod Stewart. And that is it. Another day of Live Drive in the bag. It is only Tuesday, so we are back tomorrow. And don't forget, bright and early, Helen and her team, of course, taking you through till 10. Are you on with Helen in the morning? You are. Oh, Stephen's on. So make sure you tune in for Morning Live Drive. And make sure you tune in the afternoon as well. Oh, David. Oh, David. Oh, David. Right. That's it. I've lost my place. David's making me giggle. Right. 20 seconds to go. That's it. Another day of Live Drive, like I said, in the bag, right? The lads are here. We've just been chatting to them, Ben and John. They are ready to take over the airwaves from 7:30 with Ireland's best astronomy show. And until tomorrow, you have a great evening. Whatever you're getting up to, from me, Mark Anthony and the team, David Waldron and Stephen Crawley, have a great evening and stay safe and stay sound.
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5: Hey there, Dublin. Michael O'Kane here. It's the 22nd of September, and this is what happened on this day in music. 1991 saw Bryan Adams making chart history with his single Everything I Do For You, which spent 12 consecutive weeks at top of the UK singles charts. Good news for any of you celebrating your birthday today, because on this day, 2015, US District Judge ruled the original copyright for, quote, Happy Birthday was invalid, and the song would now enter public domain. So feel free to sing Happy Birthday to your loved ones without the fear of a copyright strike. And last but certainly not least, on this day in 2001, A Tribute to Heroes was aired commercial-free on most of the major US TV networks. This live program was organized to raise money following the terrorist attacks on the Pentagon and World Trade Center. Neil Young, Tom Petty, Paul Simon, U2, Bruce Springsteen, and Pearl Jam were among the live performances. Lastly, if you or someone you know is celebrating your birthday today, you share with punk icon Joan Jett, Italian tenor Andrea Bocelli, and frontman of Whitesnake David Coverdale, who in 1987 had the US and UK number one hit with Here I Go Again. Coverdale was born on this day in 1951. I'm Michael O'Kane, and that's what happened on this day in music.
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8: Hey, it's Erica here with your latest showbiz news update on Dublin City FM. Taylor Swift is set to make VMA history with a director honour. The star will become the most awarded artist in MTV Video Music Awards history and will be named the first recipient of a new honour recognising musicians for their work behind the camera. CBS and MTV announced the award, which will recognise artists whose directing work has helped to advance music video and visual storytelling. The singer-songwriter is one of two people who are currently tied as the most awarded musicians in VMA history, including Beyoncé with 30 awards each. This winning will place Swift ahead of Beyoncé, bringing her tally to 31. The star's directing work includes films and videos, including The Fate of Ophelia, The Man All Too Well, and more. Donatella Versace has announced a new launch of a beauty and fashion brand after a year and a half since she said she was stepping back from the luxury label, which was founded by her late brother. The fashion icon has now announced she's back in a joint venture with Los Angeles Revolve Group, with Donatella serving as the chief creative officer at the fashion and beauty brand. In a statement, she said that this partnership would give her the freedom to speak to the generation in a completely new and personal way through beauty and fashion. And lastly, DJ Calvin Harris has been recognized for his 1.6 million world record DJ set crowd after performing to over 1 million people in Brazil earlier this year. The singer has received recognition from the Guinness World Records for the largest attendance for a DJ set by a single artist. Taking to social media, the star said he described the award and highlight as a truly insane day, which could have only happened in Brazil. This isn't the first time the performer has been recognized for an award from the Guinness World Records, as he was presented for an award back in 2014 with a certificate for most top 10 hits on the UK singles chart from one album for 18 months. That's your latest show business update from me, Erica Elliott, on 103.2 Dublin City FM.
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0: Hello. Hello, good evening and welcome to the Astronomy Show here on 103.2 Dublin City FM. With John Dixon and myself, Ben Emmett. Good evening, John.
1: Good evening, Ben. Hi, everybody.
0: Hi, everyone indeed. And as ever, our email address is astronomy@dublincityfm.ie and the text and WhatsApp number is 087-179-1032. That's 087-179-1032. And you can also catch us live on the internet at dublincityfm.ie and also as a podcast. We'll get straight into it as usual with what to see in the sky over the coming week or so. Shall we start with the planets, John?
1: We go for the ISS, I think.
0: Oh, the ISS. Yeah. Well, yes.
1: Yeah, I haven't seen it this month yet, and it's away in, what's the 22nd today? 4 days' time, it's back out of our evening skies.
0: A few more evening passes, chances to see it.
1: Yeah, and tonight being one of them.
0: Aha.
1: Mm-hmm. 8:16 this evening in Dublin until 8:22, so it's a good pass, about 6 minutes or so. And if you can get out, go out and have a look at this. Just look south, just look right up in the air, and it should pop in at exactly 8:16.
0: 8:16 or so, yeah. Well, it'd be 10 degrees above the horizon by then. You might see a little bit before that, but 8:16 to 8:22. As you mentioned, not a bad pass at all. Maximum altitude 50 degrees and maximum magnitude minus 3.2. So you can't miss it. Bright light going west to east.
1: Uh-huh.
0: And about the same speed as you would see an aircraft going through the sky. But there's no flashing lights, just one big bright light. And that's, of course, the sunlight being reflected from the huge solar panels that cover the size of a football pitch or two, indeed.
1: Yeah.
0: Also coming up, before we get to the planets, autumnal equinox, which happens tomorrow morning just after 1 a.m. Perhaps we'll discuss that in a little bit more detail later about why equinox is not quite exactly 12 hours day and 12 hours night.
1: Yeah.
0: But that's equilux, but we'll talk about that in a moment.
1: Equilux.
0: Equilux, very meaning good. Equal light as opposed to equal. Yeah. Equinox means equal night.
1: Yeah, that's good. Anyway, quick run through the planets. Mercury, close to the sun at the moment. I'm not sure if you actually get to see that. It's setting at 7:50 p.m. this evening. Venus is on view after sunset. And the planet sets around 7:40 p.m.
0: Magnitude minus 4.8, which is as bright as it gets.
1: It's pretty bright, yeah. Mars view just before sunrise. And it rises, which is a strange way looking at it. It rises at 1 a.m. tomorrow morning. Is that right?
0: I believe so.
1: Yeah, and you can view before sunrise, of course, it'll be up all night. But it's hard to see just the moment because it's so small. Jupiter, again, view it before sunrise. It pops over the horizon at 3:10 a.m. tomorrow morning. Saturn is on view most of the night. Again, it's a dimish Saturn at the moment. It rises at 7:50, so not so far away. It's another 15 minutes or so it rises. Uranus in view in the morning skies, rising at 9:30 p.m. Please use binoculars or a telescope there, otherwise you won't see anything. And last of all, Neptune up all night, rises at 9:30 p.m. Again, use binoculars because it's so small. What's saying about Pluto here? Pluto keeps appearing in the news week after week after week. Demoted, re-demoted. They keep remembering it, which is great. And I love that. It's fantastic to see.
0: Well, it'll never be forgotten for sure. No, not by you, anyway. No, we know that much.
1: Absolutely.
0: Thank you very much. Yeah, just before we leave that, Neptune, as you mentioned, rises about 9:30 or so on 25th of the month. When is that, Saturday? It's at opposition, which means it'll be opposite from our point of view here on planet Earth, opposite in the sky from the sun. So it will be rising when the sun is setting and setting when the sun is rising.
1: Mm-hmm.
0: And so by virtue of that, of course, it will be at its brightest. Now, when I say brightest, that's a relative term. It'll be magnitude 7.7. Plus 7.7.
1: Seven, which is
0: so you're definitely going to need a binos for those or a small telescope. But you will see it as a little disc in a telescope, well, depending how good and how larger mirror or lens is on the telescope. And when I say near to us, as near as I guess to us, more or less on the 25th, it'll be a mere 4,470
1: million
0: mm-hmm. kilometers away. 4,470 million kilometers away.
1: So, something a little bit closer to that. We have the full harvest moon this Saturday as well, so we get to see that too. So that's good.
0: Speaking of the moon, it is up at the moment. It's an 84% phase waxing gibbous moon, currently above the horizon, and it will be due south and highest in the sky at about 10:30 this evening, and it will set in around about 3 a.m. tomorrow morning, when it'll have a little bit more of a phase, 86%, as we head, as you mentioned, John, towards the full moon, which will be on the Saturday, the 26th, at just before 6 p.m. to be precise. Not that you'd notice, certainly not visually, but by the eye, day either side. So the sun then, that rises tomorrow in Dublin, that's Wednesday the 23rd, at 7:12 a.m., 12 minutes later than a week ago, and local or solar noon in Dublin, that's when the sun is at its highest, due south, that's at 17 minutes past one, which is 2 minutes earlier than a week ago, and sunset is at 7:21 p.m. tomorrow evening, that's 17 minutes earlier than a week ago. We'll then have civil twilight until just about 5 to 8, and nautical twilight until just after 8:30, I should say, I beg your pardon, and then astronomical twilight ends and midnight or nighttime officially begins at about 9:20 tomorrow evening, and that's a whole 20 minutes earlier than a week ago. So tomorrow there'd be 30 minutes less daylight than a week ago, another 4 minutes and 10 seconds shaved off that tomorrow, and compared with today, when there'll be 12 hours and 9 minutes between sunrise and sunset. Now, this gets us to the point of the subject of the equinox, the autumnal equinox, which we mentioned in the early hours of tomorrow morning. Equinox being equal night, meaning there's equal night and equal day. But as you may remember, just a few moments ago, I mentioned there'd be 12 hours and 9 minutes between sunrise and sunset tomorrow, not exactly 12 hours and 0 minutes. And the reason for that is that sunrise is defined as the moment when the first little bit of the limb of the sun appears over the horizon, and sunset is defined as when the last bit of the sun disappears below the horizon. Now, the sun is, of course, half a degree in width, and it takes a few minutes for it to, from the first limb appearing to it all appearing, takes a few minutes, and likewise from the time it sets when the first bit disappears to the last bit is a few minutes. So that's why we have 12 hours and 9 minutes. The other factor actually involved, I was just thinking about it, is because the atmosphere refracts the light a bit as well.
1: Yeah.
0: You actually see it a little bit when it's coming up, a little bit before it actually does appear. But if the sun is just a little bit below the horizon, then would you see it coming up because of the light going through the atmosphere is refracted.
1: Yeah, indeedy. Yeah.
0: So we do have in a few days a day we call equilux, which means equal light.
1: Yeah.
0: When there will be exactly 12 hours between sunrise and sunset. Hope I haven't confused you there.
1: No, I'm fully with you. It's fascinating to know these type of things when you're reading in about it as well. Just go into the meteor shower calendar just for a moment. We had the Perseids, of course, on the 12th and 13th of August. On the 8th and 9th of October, we have the Draconids. Not a huge one, but it'll be worth a little look as well. The Orionids will be around on the 21st to 22nd of October. And then we have the Leonids, which is the 17th to the 18th of November. Of course, the Geminids, which are great ones to watch, 14th, 15th of December. I can go further, but it's not much. We'll give you more about those later on, right all the way up into May next year when they appear again. So Northern Hemisphere, you get to see the Draconids, of course. It's the best viewing for us where we are. The Orionids, you can see them in both hemispheres, the Leonids in both hemispheres, and the Geminids in both hemispheres. So if you're listening in from where you are underneath the equator, as we are looking at it, you'll understand. You can see both of these meteor showers as well, which is, and I love these, and I have a big list of everything that goes on, which is great.
0: Yeah. Thank you, John. Now, as you know, the moon is full of craters.
1: It certainly is.
0: And it has a new one.
1: Yeah, pictured yesterday, photo of the day, which you and I are a great fan of, watching for pictures like this, and it can be anything from Horsehead nebulas to craters on the moon, but the Lunar Reconnaissance Orbiter has captured a fresh new crater on our own moon here. I didn't even get to look up where it is on the moon's surface. I don't know if you did or not.
0: No, yeah. I presume it's... I shouldn't presume anything. It could be on the far side, but which would mm-hmm. we wouldn't notice it anyway. But it's the biggest new crater discovered ever, is it, in the solar system?
1: 221.9 metres wide, 141 feet, which is 43 mm-hmm. metres deep. It's known, they've named it already, for the Tom McGeachin crater, and he was a lunar scientist whose tenure fell during the Apollo era, and that's they've done that as well. But this, if you look at this particular photograph, you'll easily catch it on the internet. It's you can see it's brand new, and then they reckon that it formed sometime in 2024 and is the width of two football fields. So it was discovered on October the 24th in 2025. And we don't get all this information until later on when they sort of
0: process the data
1: and just make sure that everything is tickety-boo before they give it into the media world, if you like.
0: Mm.
1: And they reckon it formed between the 11th of April and May the 22nd in 2024. And they also think that the asteroid, or perhaps the comet that smashed into the moon and formed the crater, should have been about the size of a 3 to 6 story building. Ooh, yeah, I wouldn't like to be around that. It's.
0: I'd imagine that would be something that would have been noticed beforehand. Well, especially if it was on the Earth-facing side of the moon.
1: Mm-hmm. Yeah,
0: because in the past, when we know that something was going to crash into the moon, and something smaller than 3 to 6 story buildings. We had one recently, and people looking out for it to see it. Well, of course, there's one thing about looking for something that you know is going to happen,
1: yeah.
0: And something coming out of the blue like that.
1: Yeah, they reckon this was a once-in-a-century asteroid or comet, like our own Tunguska one here. Well, we get a really, really big one every 100 years or so on Earth. We don't want to see any more, by the way, but we are, I suppose, destined for another one at some stage, and hopefully we'll be able to catch it before it gets anywhere near our little planet. And they're out there watching every single day of our lives, and they have little ways and means of nudging these things out of the way if they can see them far enough out, to just send a rocket up and a little nuclear explosive or something like that, just to nudge it out of the way. So, yep, that's something I'm going to keep an eye on, because the photographs are fantastic with these things. If you go onto the internet, you can see them. But you can see it's so white in its dust that it kicked up as well. So it must have been some impact. Not enough to shift the moon out of the way, though. That's the only thing.
0: Oh, yeah. Nothing, not as... No, the moon is so massive compared to a six-story building.
1: Yeah.
0: A little update now, John, on the Nancy Roman Space Telescope.
1: Yeah,
0: it's we've covered the launch and such like, and it's on its way to Lagrange Point 2, which is about 1 million miles or 1.6 million kilometers from Earth, and it's a point in space where the gravitational forces of the Earth and Moon and the Sun, I think, sort of equalize out. In fact, the James Webb Space Telescope is at one of the Lagrange points. So it's either Lagrange 1 or 2. But just as I mentioned, a quick update. It's on its way there. It was launched on August the 30th. It's going to take about 3 months to get to Lagrange Point 2. And they NASA, that is, are just doing some checks on it. Everything seems to be going okay. They have a infrared, very sensitive infrared camera. That's the whole idea. So we'll have its back to the sun as well, a bit like James Webb. And its mission is it's going to study dark energy, which is that mysterious energy that is believed to exist in the universe, that's ever-present, everywhere, ubiquitous, is that the word? And believed that this is what's causing, it's like an anti-gravity that is causing the universe, to expand, but in some respects, well, actually, it's keeping some of the, keeping it together. What causes the rate increase in the expansion of the universe? You don't understand why you'd imagine an explosion from a Big Bang, a normal explosion when matter is spewed out in all directions. What generally happens is it eventually comes to rest. Well, it would on Earth. You have things like aerodynamic properties, I suppose, having that effect on dust and material that's spewed out, but you would expect the energy to dissipate, but it's actually seems to be increasing. So they're going to study dark energy and also some other thing. Oh, they have a 300 megapixel infrared camera, so they're going to basically study the whole sky, and they're going to map the distribution of matter throughout the universe. No mean feat.
1: Do you remember the first cameras, the digital cameras, you get a 1 megapixel. And yeah, the batteries would last for about 15 minutes, and that'd be that. Then you got the 2, and they stretched from 2 to 4 at one stage. Then they got to 5, and they got to 8. And I've ended up with, I think the biggest camera I have is 16 megapixels. Because I don't take as many photographs as I used to, and you don't need to blow them up to the size of the wall, but they're great for if you're zooming into outer spacey things, you can pull it. But they're up to probably about 46 megapixels at the moment. Your one, I think, is
0: minus 26.
1: Yeah, still megapixel. That's still pretty good. When they were dealing with 300 megapixel on the Nancy Roman telescope,
0: That's some resolution, all right, yes. You're going to be able to blow up without images being pixelated.
1: And just to give you an idea, the old film cameras, you remember the little
0: 35
1: milli jobs, yeah, 32 megapixels. They are equivalent to... megapixels, yeah.
0: Okay.
1: Yeah, so that's what they say, because it took a long time to get from the 1s, the 2s, the 4s, the 8s, 16s, 27s. So your camera is nearly up to the quality of... the old 35 mil picture cameras. Yeah, it's crazy. Yeah, absolutely crazy. So they're beginning to switch on the bits and pieces belonging to the Zetas, but they have plenty of time to do it now. So it was launched on August the 30th. It's now just September, so it's 3 months. And it's long trek to the Lagrange Point 2, as you mentioned earlier on. It's the idle orbital sweet spot, about 1 million miles from Earth. And this is where the optimal, but so it points back to the Earth, the telescope with the sun directly behind it. So that's one of the reasons that they've picked that particular point as well. What temperatures are we dealing with up there?
0: They are cooling down. The infrared, of course, is, but we feel that we detect that as heat. You and I would know it as heat. And of course, it's as you mentioned, it's infrared cameras. Sensitive to heat, so you want the instruments and everything to be cooled, and they will be cooled down to a mere 183 degrees centigrade. I thought it was going to be actually lower. If you may recall from your basic physics chemistry that absolute zero is minus 273 degrees centigrade, and that's interesting. Now I must go and have a look, see what they. I presume the James Webb Space Telescope is round about the same temperature, minus 180 degrees centigrade. You can imagine, like your freezer at home is about minus 18 degrees centigrade. and you wouldn't say that too long.
1: No.
0: I did spend, I'm going off piece here now, but I was in Canada last year. Was it last year? The year before?
1: Last year.
0: And went to the Canada Goose shop, and they had different grades of, you know, the kind of puffer jackets and things. And it was a lovely warm day, and I was in my shorts and shades. And I noticed they had a cold room, it was a big glass door, and it's like a freezer. And it was at minus 40, and the shop assistant says to me, do you want to try it?
1: Yeah.
0: I said, certainly. In I pop. My shorts, t-shirt. I didn't stay too long in there, I can tell you.
1: No, that's
0: at minus 40. Yeah, and she said, oh, we can create a little sort of vortex, a kind of little storm in there. But, no, minus 40 in shorts and t-shirt is not something...
1: Yeah,
0: even somebody as hardy as me can stand for too long.
1: That's the sort of blast freezer type thing that you get to freeze burgers when they go in. They're in there for a short time and back out again. Blast free, about minus 40, and I've been in those, and it's not pleasant. No, not at all. Anyway, as you said,
0: let's get back to astronomy for the last few minutes we have.
1: We do now. China launched four different rockets to orbit in 45 hours. They're really coming up in the wings. The growing diversity and capability of the China's launch sector were on display last week. Four different Chinese orbital rockets lifted off in this 45-hour span from September the 15th to September the 16th, flying from three different launch sites. And two of the rockets were private vehicles, and all four aced their missions, which is great to see. And the action started, as I mentioned, about 0626. It's just coming up to 6:30 GMT last Tuesday, when the Beijing company Landspace sent one of its Zhuka 2E rockets up from the Jiguan Satellite Launch Center in northwest China. And the fuel that they sort of burn, which is liquid methane and liquid oxygen together in the same way that SpaceX's in-development Starship mega rockets hold 10 satellites to low Earth orbit. And they will... the Chinese launching will eventually consist of about 15,000 active spacecraft. And I'd like to keep an eye on this as well, because they seem to do pretty well in the launch world of the space race as well. So lots of nations playing for space, which is a great thing to see.
0: Thank you, John. Oh, we have about 2 minutes left. Yeah. We have time for one more.
1: Yeah, I don't really remember Pikachu and all that. The Pokemon.
0: Oh, I was looking at that. Yet. No, it's. I saw that, but I don't know much about Pikachu. With Pokemon. Is one of the characters in Pokemon?
1: It's one. It seemingly is.
0: Somebody tell us here.
1: Some of the younger generation would know about Pikachu and the Pokemon partnership. So we had the new.
0: See a picture of him there floating in the cupola of the ISS.
1: It doesn't mean much to me, I'm afraid.
0: It doesn't mean anything to me either.
1: We have too many miles in the clock. So the ISS is now housing Pikachu. And you can catch this on the internet as well. So the new ESA Pokemon partnership sends the electric mouse. Oh, that's what it is.
0: It's all part of trying to promote or get people interested in of the upcoming World Space Week.
1: Yeah.
0: Which runs from October 4th to October 10th, which is not that far away.
1: Yep. So it floated around the International Space Station from... April the 11th to June the 17th. Again, we're only getting to hear about these things when they settle in and tell us down here. And it enjoyed 67 days in orbit, was feeling great after it, and came back down to Earth as well. So, as you mentioned, it's to do with World Space Week 2026 from October the 4th until the 10th of October. Not sure exactly where that is. Has to be over there.
0: We'll have some more details of that in the coming week or so, because it's coming up very, very shortly. But that's all the time we have this evening. Thank you, John, for your news items and for driving the sound desk too, indeed. But that's all from me, Ben Emmett, from this edition of the Astronomy Show. It's music all the way here now on 103.2 WCity FM until 2 a.m. because up next we have Dublin's greatest hits, and from 10 p.m. till midnight we have Nigel Wood with his Ear to the Globe and his world music mix, and from midnight until 2 a.m. Dave Barry's After Hours programme, and he has a mix of jazz, blues and soul. But please join myself and John at the same time, 7:30 p.m. next week. We'll be back with all the latest news from all corners and dimensions of the universe. Until then, take care of each other. Thank you for listening, and say goodnight, John.
1: Goodnight, John.
0: Goodnight, John.

Hey, this is Sydney. Can't keep track on the newest and best music? Don't worry. Let me show you the best new songs and albums that just came out. Let's give it a listen.

In a surprise release, Dermot Kennedy comes out with a new song called Stockholm. This song talks about letting out the feelings you've been keeping in for far too long.

0: Miley Cyrus is back with her new song, Bass Persuades. This is a single from her 10th studio album coming out 18th of September. Burn Down to Disco is a new song from Swiss-born English musician and YouTuber James Marriott. This song is about burning desire and features Imagine Dragons-style vocals. 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
3: 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Taylor Swift is set to make VMA history with a director honor. The star will become the most awarded artist in MTV Video Music Awards history and will be named the first recipient of a new honor recognizing musicians for their work behind the camera. CBS and MTV announced the award, which will recognize artists whose directing work has helped to advance music video and visual storytelling. The singer-songwriter is one of two people who are currently tied as the most awarded musicians in VMA history, including Beyoncé with 30 awards each. This winning will place Swift ahead of Beyoncé, bringing her tally to 31. The star's directing work includes films and videos, including The Fate of Ophelia, The Man All Too Well, and more. Donatella Versace has announced a new launch of a beauty and fashion brand after a year and a half since she said she was stepping back from the luxury label, which was founded by her late brother. The fashion icon has now announced she's back in a joint venture with Los Angeles Revolve Group, with Donatella serving as the chief creative officer at the fashion and beauty brand. In a statement, she said that this partnership would give her the freedom to speak to the generation in a completely new and personal way through beauty and fashion. And lastly, DJ Calvin Harris has been recognized for his 1.6 million world record DJ set crowd after performing to over 1 million people in Brazil earlier this year. The singer has received recognition from the Guinness World Records for the largest attendance for a DJ set by a single artist. Taking to social media, the star said he described the award and highlight as a truly insane day, which could have only happened in Brazil. This isn't the first time the performer has been recognized for an award from the Guinness World Records, as he was presented for an award back in 2014 with a certificate for most top 10 hits on the UK singles chart from one album for 18 months. That's your latest show business update from me, Erica Elliott, on 103.2 Dublin City FM.
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2: Hey there, Dublin. Michael O'Kane here. It's the 22nd of September, and this is what happened on this day in music. 1991 saw Bryan Adams making chart history with his single, Everything I Do For You, which spent 12 consecutive weeks at top of the UK singles charts. Good news for any of you celebrating your birthday today, because on this day, 2015, US District Judge ruled the original copyright for, quote, Happy Birthday was invalid, and the song would now enter public domain. So feel free to sing Happy Birthday to your loved ones without the fear of a copyright strike. And last but certainly not least, on this day in 2001, A Tribute to Heroes was aired commercial-free on most of the major US TV networks. This live program was organized to raise money following the terrorist attacks on the Pentagon and World Trade Center. Neil Young, Tom Petty, Paul Simon, U2, Bruce Springsteen and Pearl Jam were among the live performances. Lastly, if you or someone you know is celebrating your birthday today, you share with punk icon Joan Jett, Italian tenor Andrea Bocelli and frontman of Whitesnake David Coverdale, who in 1987 had the US and UK number one hits with Here I Go Again. Coverdale was born on this day in 1951. I'm Michael O'Kane, and that's what happened on this day in music.
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1: FM. Hiya, I'm Meg, and this is Loving and Listening Live, your go-to guide to the hottest live concerts in Dublin. This one is filled with some old-school singing in the shower hits. Definitely a throwback week. Let's hear what I'm yapping about. He's got an MBE, a Grammy, and so, so many good hits. If you can't tell already, it's Billy Ocean. With Caribbean Queen and Red Light Spells Danger, I could spend all day naming them and definitely listening to them. Playing National Stadium, September 16th. Followed by the international pop icon herself, Anastasia. This year marks 25 years since the release of her iconic debut album, Not That Kind, so we know it's going to be a blast. Anastasia is playing the Three Olympia September 15th and 18th. Hold up, there's New Kids in Town, it's Good Kids, a five-piece Toronto rock band blending J-rock riffs, indie rock and punk rock. I've got a feeling that their music will be known for generations. Playing in the Three Olympia on September 19th. Finishing up with the only female artist to win the Eurovision twice, it is Loreen. And with tracks like Euphoria and Tattoo, it's no shocker. I still catch myself singing them. Now it's your chance to hear them live, playing in the National Stadium September 22nd. Such gorgeous, gorgeous gigs. Let me know which one you're going to. I'm Meg, and that was Loving and Listening Live.

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In a surprise release, Dermot Kennedy comes out with a new song called Stockholm. This song talks about letting out the feelings you've been keeping in for far too long.

0: Miley Cyrus is back with her new song, Bass Persuades. This is a single from her 10th studio album coming out 18th of September. Burn Down to Disco is a new song from Swiss-born English musician and YouTuber James Marriott. This song is about burning desire and features Imagine Dragons-style vocals. 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

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That was the Shovel Dance Collective with Tally Ho Harkaway. Tally Ho being associated very much with fox hunting, but this, I'm told, is a sympathetic song for the fox. The Shovel Dance Collective will be in the National Concert Hall on Saturday 26th, as part of the Tradition Now Festival. And that's taken from their new forthcoming album, Everything in Readiness, and we'll have another track in a minute. And then we'll go to folk music from other parts of the world, like Italy for Officina Zoe, to Budapest for Budapesme, to the States, I think it is, for Medusa Quartet, and to the Balkans for Naked and Lakatos Monica Folk Trio. In the second part, we go to Africa for King Ayasoba. That album is now out. I thought it was out already, but it's just come out now. K Slice from Rotterdam and Ghana. Frank Biong from Cameroon, a new track from him, a very nice one with Lipombi Jazz. Orchestra Baobab, and that album comes very soon in October, made in Senegal. The Dodo Band, that's out now, that's volume 3 and 4 of their back catalogue from the 1980s. In the third part, we look ahead to a gig coming up in the middle of October in the Jewish Museum, and we'll play a track from the Payadora Tango Ensemble, Silent Tears, the last Yiddish tango, and then also from Lenka Lichtenberg and her album Feel With Blood, because she will be performing at that event in the Jewish Museum. And then Sheila Chandra with another track, another single from the album, which is coming soon, the Echo album. HMOT from Eastern Siberia, Thorn Witch from America. And then in the last part, we go a bit jazzy. Jawi Omisil, Haitian based in Canada. Yohari Saleh and Alfonso Soliano. They're both jazz musicians from Malaysia, and we're looking back there into the past a bit, and they're jazz tracks that have been dug out by the Habibi Funk outfit. Don Cherry has an album coming out, I think it's from the mid-70s, originally a live album. Omar Souza, we'll finish with him, and a track called Back Home to My Dwelling from his album We Are Not the Headliner. Okay, that's the lineup. Back to the Shovel Dance Collective, and this is another track from the Everything in Readiness album coming soon. This is The Fox Hunter's Reel.

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You're on 103.2 Dublin City FM. And we had a second track from the Shovel Dance Collective, The Fox Hunter's Reel. It's all about fox hunting. They are playing in the National Concert Hall Saturday, this coming Saturday, the 26th, to the part of the Tradition Now Festival. And then we went to Italy, Southern Italy, for Officina Zoe, and a track from their album Marie A. Marene, and Bala Bala is the name of that. This is Buda Pesme. This is their debut album. They're formed by Veronica Varga, who's a singer, and Benedek Reti, who is a accordionist, I think, from Budapest. And they specialise in the music of the Balkans and Greece. But right now, with this album, they're homing in on Macedonia. And they include, in their lineup, they include three of North Macedonia's most distinguished musicians as guests. Here they are with a track called More Siko.

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Firstly there we had Budapesme from Budapest playing the music of Macedonia, and their album is called Macedonia or Macedonia, and that track was More Sico. And then we had the Medusa Quartet, who are from Canada. I said earlier they're from America, they're from Canada, very different country. Global String Quartet, and they include unusual stringed instruments such as the nickel harper and the plock fiddle from Poland. That track was Vulgar Bulgar, and their album is Weaving Gold in Broken Places. Next, it's Naked with Lakatos Monica Folk Trio, and their album, confusingly, is called Naked, like naked with an E instead of an A. And they are a Serbian band who fuse Balkan trad with jazz and funk. And Monica Lakatos is a well-known singer from the Hungarian Vlach Roma community. And this is a track called Ti Trebash Mi.

0: 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That was Naked and Lakatos Monica Folk Trio with T. Trebash, Me, and from their album Naked, which apparently means to you. We will take a break and then we'll be back with King Ayasoba.
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5: 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Taylor Swift is set to make VMA history with a director honour. The star will become the most awarded artist in MTV Video Music Awards history and will be named the first recipient of a new honour recognising musicians for their work behind the camera. CBS and MTV announced the award, which will recognise artists whose directing work has helped to advance music video and visual storytelling. The singer-songwriter is one of two people who are currently tied as the most awarded musicians in VMA history, including Beyoncé with 30 awards each. This winning will place Swift ahead of Beyoncé, bringing her tally to 31. The star's directing work includes films and videos, including The Fate of Ophelia, The Man All Too Well, and more. Donatella Versace has announced a new launch of a beauty and fashion brand after a year and a half since she said she was stepping back from the luxury label, which is founded by her late brother. The fashion icon has now announced she is back in a joint venture with Los Angeles Revolve Group, with Donatella serving as the chief creative officer at the fashion and beauty brand. In a statement, she said that this partnership would give her the freedom to speak to the generation in a completely new and personal way through beauty and fashion. And lastly, DJ Calvin Harris has been recognized for his 1.6 million world record DJ set crowd after performing to over 1 million people in Brazil earlier this year. The singer has received recognition from the Guinness World Records for the largest attendance for a DJ set by a single artist. Taking to social media, the star said he described the award and highlight as a truly insane day, which could have only happened in Brazil. This isn't the first time the performer has been recognized for an award from the Guinness World Records, as he was presented for an award back in 2014 with a certificate for most top 10 hits on the UK singles chart from one album for 18 months. That's your latest show business update from me, Erica Elliott, on 103.2 Dublin City FM.
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This is J.W. Amule and K talking about Africa. Africa's a motherland, and that's where everything originated from. What we have to do is go back and raise Mother Africa, because the time is now. That's right.

0: 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It's all about a kind of quietness.
1: 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Two Ghanaian artists, rather different, but both with funky bass lines. King Ayazoba was first, and his album Pure Confusion, I thought it had come out a while ago, actually, because we played a couple of tracks, which were singles, I think, or early releases. But the album is now out, and that was Day Come, and it was produced by Adrian Sherwood. And apparently the way it worked is that King Ayazoba went into his studio, just played all the tracks, he had it all written, played all the tracks just on his own with his Kaloga lute, and then all the rest was done afterwards. And so that's King Ayazoba. And then we went to Kay Slice, who is of Ghanaian heritage. I think he might have been born in the Netherlands. He certainly lives there. And that track features Gedu Blay Ambele. It's the opening track of Kay Slice's album, I Take You High Life, it's called. And the track is Adwuma. This is Frank Biong, who we played on the program many times. He's from Cameroon. Here he's only providing percussion and tape effects and production to his regular Nairobi collaborators, who are Lipombe Jazz. And the album was recorded across studios in Cameroon, Kenya and France. Lipombe Jazz are from Kenya. Here's the track, the album, when it comes, it's not out yet, it'll be called Nambala, and this is Dilam.

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And that was Orchestra Baobab with Anna Maria from their album coming very soon, beginning of October, Made in Senegal, it's called. Before that, we had Frank Biong featuring Le Pombe Jazz and D-Lam, and that will be on his album Nambala when it comes. This album, this next album is by the Somalian Dodo Band. We've had been playing them quite a bit on the program because there were already two volumes of their back catalogue released, and this is the further two volumes, volume 3 and volume 4, 1988 and 1989 are the years in question. From this collection, which is out now, this is Naf Jassale, or Soulful Love.

0: You're listening to Ear to the Globe and you're on 103.2 Dublin City FM. We had the Duodur Band from Somalia and a track from their new collection of archive material, Volume 3. It's just called Volume 3 and Volume 4 from the years 1988 and 89. We'll take a break and then we'll be back with Silent Tears, the last Yiddish tango.
1: 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Stop endlessly scrolling for what to watch. Let me guide you on the best that's coming to your streaming services this month. The hit show by Guy Ritchie is back with season 2 of The Gentlemen. It's been 1 year since Eddie and Susie joined forces to work together in Bobby's criminal empire overseas. As they drive to expand their enterprise, the decisions Bobby is making seems to be increasingly unsound. You can watch this right now on Netflix. Unabomber is inspired by true events of Ted Kaczynski's transformation from 16-year-old Harvard prodigy into famous domestic terrorist. Subjected to psychological experiments by Professor Henry Murray, played by Russell Crowe, Kaczynski's troubled past resurfaces decades later when his manhunt brings to light the chilling consequences of ambition and isolation. You can watch this September 25th on Netflix. Brother is a new show on Apple TV starring Matthew McConaughey and Woody Harrelson. The show centers around a fictitious version of McConaughey and Harrelson, with their lifelong friendship is thrown into chaos when they uncover a decades-old secret. They might be brothers. You can watch this on September 23rd on Apple TV. I'm Sydney, and that was Just Press Play, your guide to the best of what's coming to your streaming services this month on 103.2 Dublin City FM.
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That's from an album called Silent Tears, The Last Yiddish Tango. And the backing is by the Payadora Tango Ensemble, who I think are Canadian. That track was Bitter Winter, and that's one of the tracks referring to girls who were handed over to a farmer to conceal them from the Nazis, and they spent a long time in a barn, in a box in a barn, I think, and freezing cold, and hence the bitter winter. But they did survive, which the rest of the family didn't. And the singers there are Lenka Lichtenberg and Marta Kosiorek, who is Polish, I think. And most of the songs on Silent Tears, The Last Yiddish Tango, are from Polish women who survived the Holocaust. Coming up in October, on October the 18th, I think it is, a Sunday, in the Jewish Museum in the afternoon, there is a performance of Silent Tears, The Last Yiddish Tango, it's by Lenka Lichtenberg, supported by Dan Rosen.

We'll bring you now a track from Lenka Lichtenberg's more recent album, Feel With Blood, and this is a track called A Ne Kleed, or that means A New Dress.

0: You have been fantastic. So warm and so welcoming. Thank you so much.
1: And that's Sheila Chandra from the forthcoming album Echo, which is some of her recordings from the late 90s and early 2000s before she sadly was unable to sing any longer. And that's The Blacksmith. Before that, Lenka Lichtenberg with Ene Clade from her album Feel With Blood, and she will be singing at that singing and playing at that concert in the Jewish Museum October the 18th. This is the artist from Eastern Siberia he hails from. It goes under the name of HMOT, and from his album Here in the Future Waiting for You, this is Smoke Blurs into the Air.

Oh.

Kurs Hörschandai Kungi Aai.

0: You're listening to Ear to the Globe and you're on 103.2 Dublin City FM. That was Thorn Witch from her album Aesthesis, and Longing Song. And she is an American artist that makes her own instruments out of bits of wood. Basically, that's a short version of her profile. And before that was HMOT, who was born and raised in Eastern Siberia. His actual name is Satar Stas Sharafula, and he explores the sonic histories, folklore and collective memories of North and Central Asian cultures, and combines it with electronic music, synthesizers, process field recordings, etc., and instruments. And that track was called Smoke Blurs Into the Air, and his album is Here in the Future Waiting for You. We'll take a break and then we'll be back with some jazz, firstly from Joey Omisil, and then some Malaysian jazz, and Don Cherry and Omar Sosa also.
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4: Hey Dublin, it's Emily and I'm here with your out guide to tell you all about Dublin's event scene. We're already nearing the end of September, but that doesn't mean the events guide has slowed down. Sculpture Theatre brings its hit debut show, Anne on the Other Side, to Access Arts Centre and Theatre in Ballymun on Friday, September 25th. This bilingual gothic one-man show follows Saoirse, a fake spirit medium who unexpectedly contacts the other side. Tickets cost 18 quid and it runs from 8 p.m. Forum takes place at Red Rua, says Dublin Arts Centre, on Friday the 25th and Saturday the 26th of September. This free, family-friendly event celebrates the diverse artistic voices of South County Dublin. Across 2 days, visitors can enjoy panel discussions, workshops, performances and visual arts, showcasing the work of the South Dublin County Intercultural Artists Network. The IFI Documentary Festival 2026 runs from Wednesday, September 23rd to Sunday, September 27th at the Irish Film Institute. The annual celebration of non-fiction filmmaking features a diverse program exploring historical, topical, thrilling and thought-provoking subjects. 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I hope something caught your attention with our Out Guide. 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

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And that was Joey Omisil, who is from Haiti originally, based in Canada. And he has an album out now, I think, called OM. And O is for Omisil. The M is for Francisco Mella, who is a Cuban drummer and professor, indeed. And this album is a duo operation between the two of them. The Joey Omisil plays many instruments, sax and pocket trumpet on that, and sings also. That track is called Swing Kikongo, and the album is OM. The Habibi Funk people, who based in Germany, in Berlin, I think it is, they were doing some DJ gigs, I think, in the Far East. And when they were in Malaysia, they discovered some archive recordings of jazz from Malaysia, and they've decided to release it on a new label they've created called Audible Beauty. We're going to have two examples of it now. Firstly, this is an album by Johari Saleh, the album is called Jazz Dari Angkasapuri, and from that, this is Kayalan.

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That was Don Cherry, recorded live in Ypsilanti, Michigan in 1977, and that's from an album being released now. I don't know if it was released before or not, but it's called Sunrise, and that was Eastern Flute Song. And Don Cherry, of course, quite well known in the more avant-garde jazz field, along with Ornette Coleman and people like that. He played with a lot. I'm not sure who the personnel were. I must check on that. Before that, we had Alfonso Soliano, who died in 1990, but was a pianist and composer of Malaysian jazz, and he blended jazz with Latin and traditional Malay music, Alfonso Soliano. And before him was Johari Saleh, who was a Mexican, or still is, I think. I think he's still going. I'm not sure. I couldn't find the details of his life. But Malaysian trumpeter, composer, and he helped shape modern Malaysian music and composed dozens of popular songs. And these recordings were originally issued more than 50 years ago. Both those are Malaysian artists, as we found on the new Habibi Funk sub-label called Audible Beauty. And the Alfonso Soliano album is Tiga Trombone. The Johari Saleh album is Jazz Dari Ankasapuri. We'll finish with Omar Sosa, the Cuban pianist and composer. He's got a new album with his Cuarteto Americanos. It's called We Are Not the Headliner, and we'll play this track, Back Home to My Dwelling. So I hope you are safe in your dwelling or on the way back home to it. Thanks very much for listening. Stay tuned to 103.2 Dublin City FM for Dave with After Hours. Have a great week. I'll talk to you next Tuesday.

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1: Joan Jett turned 68 years old today as well.
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1: I don't know. I like it. I like to sing I Love Sausage, because I do love sausage rolls.
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6: Hey there, Dublin, Michael O'Kane here. It's the 22nd of September, and this is what happened on this day in music. 1991 saw Bryan Adams making chart history with his single, Everything I Do For You, which spent 12 consecutive weeks at top of the UK singles charts. Good news for any of you celebrating your birthday today, because on this day, 2015, US District Judge ruled the original copyright for, quote, Happy Birthday was invalid, and the song would now enter public domain. So feel free to sing Happy Birthday to your loved ones without the fear of a copyright strike. And last but certainly not least, on this day in 2001, A Tribute to Heroes was aired commercial-free on most of the major US TV networks. This live program was organized to raise money following the terrorist attacks on the Pentagon and World Trade Center. Neil Young, Tom Petty, Paul Simon, U2, Bruce Springsteen, and Pearl Jam were among the live performances. Lastly, if you or someone you know is celebrating your birthday today, you share with punk icon Joan Jett, Italian tenor Andrea Bocelli, and frontman of Whitesnake David Coverdale, who in 1987 had the US and UK number one hits with Here I Go Again. Coverdale was born on this day in 1951. I'm Michael O'Kane, and that's what happened on this day in music.
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5: The sound of the city.

Yeah, that's the sound of Aura there, and a tune called Yesterday's Love, kicking off another edition of After Hours here on 103.2 Dublin City FM. It's myself, Dave Barry, here until 2 a.m. this Wednesday morning. Thank you for tuning this way. Lots of great music to come over the next 2 hours. Some classic soul, courtesy of Eddie Floyd and William Bell and the Dramatics, and some Tom Waits thrown in there as well, plus some great new Irish releases on the way too. So please do stay tuned.

Yes, indeed, from 1968, the sound of Linda Lindell and What a Man was the name of the tune that you heard before that. Out of Japan, the sound of Emerson Kitamura and his take on the disco classic Rock Your Baby. And before that, out of Liverpool, the sound of Jalen Ngunda and a tune called If You Don't Want My Love. Your tune to After Hours on 103.2 Dublin City FM. It's myself, Dave Barry, here until 2 a.m. With lots more good music to come. So please do stay tuned. Bye.

Yes, great tune from 1971, The Sound of the Dramatics out of Detroit, Michigan. What You See Is What You Get, the name of the song that you heard. William Bell and Judy Clay in there, and their classic Private Number. And before that, some Memphis Soul, courtesy of Eddie Floyd there from 1968, and I've Never Found a Girl to Love Me Like You Do. 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It's Dave Barry, here till 2.

0: Sound of Alex Cameron there out of Australia, the tune called Real Bad Looking, and before that a bit of a classic from Billy Fury from 1960, Billy Fury out of Liverpool, and one of the better known contributions to the early British rock and roll scene, Billy Fury. Wondrous place. 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
3: Hey, this is Sydney. 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

0: And finally, Ray is out with a brand new single, Joy. 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
1: Hey, John Willett here, bringing the best in blues for 2 hours every Sunday night from 10 to 12. You know, they say the devil loves the blues, but guess what? I love it too. Every style of blues imaginable, acoustic, electric, Texas, Chicago, we have it all for you. The creme de la creme. And remember, it's the blues show where you don't only hear the music, but you feel it too.
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Yeah, once of Fleetwood Mac fame, the sound of Peter Green there, and a tune called Salbo Day. Before that, a tune called Seven Souls, courtesy of a collaboration between William S. Burroughs and American bassist and producer Bill Laswell. Seven Souls, the name of the tune. And in there as well, from 1973, you had Tom Waits with his classic Martha. You're tuned to After Hours on 103.2 Dublin City FM. It's Dave Barry. Here till 2 this Wednesday morning. Thank you for tuning this way. Lots more good music to come, so please do stay tuned.

Yeah, the sound of a Canadian kind of folk music project, Timber Tombre, and a tune called Hot Dreams in there as well. Midnight Star and a tune called Blue Cigar. 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

0: Yeah, that is the sound of London producer and artist Thebes, and a tune called Higher in there as well. 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
2: 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Taylor Swift is set to make VMA history with a director honour. The star will become the most awarded artist in MTV Video Music Awards history and will be named the first recipient of a new honour recognising musicians for their work behind the camera. CBS and MTV announced the award, which will recognise artists whose directing work has helped to advance music video and visual storytelling. The singer-songwriter is one of two people who are currently tied as the most awarded musicians in VMA history, including Beyoncé with 30 awards each. This winning will place Swift ahead of Beyoncé, bringing her tally to 31. The star's directing work includes films and videos, including The Fate of Ophelia, The Man All Too Well, and more. Donatella Versace has announced a new launch of a beauty and fashion brand after a year and a half since she said she was stepping back from the luxury label, which was founded by her late brother. The fashion icon has now announced she's back in a joint venture with Los Angeles Revolve Group, with Donatella serving as the chief creative officer at the fashion and beauty brand. In a statement, she said that this partnership would give her the freedom to speak to the generation in a completely new and personal way through beauty and fashion. And lastly, DJ Calvin Harris has been recognized for his 1.6 million world record DJ set crowd after performing to over 1 million people in Brazil earlier this year. The singer has received recognition from the Guinness World Records for the largest attendance for a DJ set by a single artist. Taking to social media, the star said he described the award and highlight as a truly insane day, which could have only happened in Brazil. This isn't the first time the performer has been recognized for an award from the Guinness World Records, as he was presented for an award back in 2014 with a certificate for most top 10 hits on the UK singles chart from one album for 18 months. That's your latest showbiz news update from me, Erica Elliott, on 103.2 Dublin City FM.
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